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And good evening, this is Fresh Fruit in Rare Productions, and I am Shimmer. And I use she, her, Lady Women Glitter pronouns, and DJ Daddy Rocks is making their way into the studio, so as they make their shamazing grand presence to the studio, we'll just vibe out tonight with some music. I'm loving Beyonce's Morning Donk. And then also there's a remake, a brand new one from Michelle and AJ Otello and Cat Power. They remade the classic Don't You Want Me. So let's go ahead and get into those vibes right now on Fresh Fruit and Rare Productions. We'll be back in a short few minutes. Thanks for tuning in tonight. We truly appreciate you. We'll be back with Shimmer and Rock.

0: 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And this is Fresh Fruit and Rare Productions, and Fresh Fruit is the longest running LGBTQIS2+ show in the nation, in the country. And I am your girl, Shimmer, and I use she, her, lady, women, glitter pronouns. Yes, glitter pronouns. Yes. And next to me, they have arrived in the studio, the one and only Twin Cities' very own DJ Daddy Rocks.
1: What's up, Shimmer, Shimmer, Shimmer?
0: Oh, my God.
1: What's
0: Rocks,
1: up?
0: I am so glad to see you. I need some joy in my life.
1: I feel you, friend.
0: I need some joy.
1: I do, too.
0: I need some joy. I think this is probably the happiest I have been in a couple of weeks, is just to see your great presence in the studio.
1: Wow.
0: Yes. It's been so long, and I feel like we don't get to see each other often very much.
1: We don't.
0: I'm so busy.
1: Yeah,
0: but
1: we're very
0: I'm
1: busy.
0: So grateful to be in here. And also, too, like, I feel like in the studio now, it's a lot more safer with you here. So thank you.
1: Oh, I appreciate you, Shimmer.
0: Thank you. And we're getting settled in. We just opened up tonight, of course, with India Ari's Brown Skin. That is the theme to the show. And then, of course, the new one from Beyonce with Morning Dew Donk. So loving that one. And then also, I know DJ Daddy Rocks, you are a big fan of Michelle and DJ Ocello.
1: Oh, yes.
0: So she has released a new song with Cat Power entitled Don't You Want Me, the remake.
1: Yes.
0: So I feel like we'll play it sometime, maybe. Maybe we'll play it tonight. But yeah, I heard it the other day and I totally thought of you. And I was like, Rocks is going to love this song. First of all, they love some Michelle and DJ Ocello.
1: I do.
0: And I was like, okay, this is a brand new track.
1: I'm ready for it.
0: So I think you'll love it.
1: I haven't heard it yet.
0: Do you want to play it now or should we?
1: I feel like we can do whatever you want. You in the driver's seat, Shimmer.
0: okay, I feel like let's go ahead and let's just you know, get it warmed up. Let's just get it hot in here. Let's stir the pot.
1: Let's do it.
0: So here is the brand new one from Michelle and DJ Ocello and Cat Power entitled Don't You Want Me. And we're hearing it first on Fresh Fruit and Rare Productions. We'll be back with DJ Daddy Rocks and Shimmer, Shimmer, Shimmer.

0: Welcome back to Fresh Fruit and Rare Productions with DJ Daddy Rocks and your girl Shimmer. And that was the brand new track from Michelle and DJ Ocello and Cat Power entitled Don't You Want Me. And you heard it here first on Fresh Fruit and Rare Productions. And I chose that because I know how much DJ Daddy Rocks loves Michelle.
1: I really do.
0: What'd you think, Rocks?
1: I like that version.
0: And I really love, and actually it came out 2 weeks ago. You know, I am a big music, like, I feel like I'm a music jukebox, and I love all these tracks, and I was going through this thing, and I saw this new premiere, and there's going to be a video, and let me tell you, the video is going to be shamazingly awesome.
1: I bet.
0: And it's, they're going to be, like, in this old, like, burlesque bar, and it's going to be, like, they're going to be, like, dancing, and I saw little parts of, like, Michelle in the video, and let me just say, it looks amazing.
1: I know it does.
0: It's hot, and it's hot like you, so I thought I had to play it.
1: Thank you, Shimmer. Don't make me blush. You're going to make me blush on air.
0: Thank you. Oh, my gosh. So it has been a crazy, crazy couple weeks, but oh my gosh, Rox, I feel like I have not seen you since last month, and it is Thursday, August 13th, 2026. The time and the summer is definitely flying for sure.
1: It is. It is going right by. You know, I've been noticing the leaves on the driveway at the Cutie Castle.
0: Yeah.
1: And they are starting to yellow and fall off the trees.
0: I know. And I was a little, I went out to lunch today with a friend, and we actually went to a restaurant over by West River Parkway.
1: Okay.
0: And Longfellow Grill is where we went.
1: Oh, yeah, nice.
0: And we sat out, and it was just beautiful to take the air in. And then we went to Corazon after.
1: Oh, yeah.
0: And Corazon, let me tell you. Shout out to Corazon. Like,
1: okay.
0: If you have not been to that store, like, you

0: have to check it out.
1: My buddy MJ works there. Shout out to MJ.
0: Hey, MJ. Mm-hmm. We have a really cool, awesome announcement that plays here at KVI with Corazon.
1: Oh, yeah.
0: But I went in there and they had this magnificent, beautiful, it was like leopard print. It was like a little glass orb. And I was like in love with it. It was amazing. And it made me a very happy girl today.
1: They have very cute things in there.
0: Yeah, so I definitely think that you should all check out Corazon over there.
1: I'm down. Do it.
0: And so today we just went out and also just took in the air, mm-hmm. sat outside, and I think it was nice. And you're right, the leaves definitely fell. A couple of them did. And yes. One fell in my hair, and it was red, and it was really pretty. And it actually landed like it was almost a hair piece.
1: Okay, nice.
0: So I loved it. And I should have took a selfie, but I didn't. But that's okay.
1: Well, I mean, some moments are made just for your brain. Not everything has to go in a selfie, people. Not everything.
0: That is true.
1: Not everything. Sometimes I'm just amazed when I look in the camera at KFAI and see what is or is not walking down the hallway.
0: Yes. Mm-hmm. Yes.
1: So it's been a big month. I mean, I don't know exactly what happened to the month of July, but it seems like it came and went very fast.
0: Very fast.
1: And June, of course, always goes really fast because we're always so busy with Pride. And now it is the week of POC Pride, the Black Pride Festival for the Twin Cities.
0: It has come already. It's this weekend. I cannot believe it's already here.
1: It is. We had our first event last night, actually. The first event. Well, I should say, let me clarify. They had their first event because I'm not really on the board or anything like that with POC Pride. But the Cutie Castle, R Space, and Rare Productions got to host them last night at the Cutie Castle for their kickoff event. Which this year was the Sip, Smoke, and Paint. And there were about 50 people out there in the backyard, 50 plus people in the backyard at the Cutie Castle. And everybody was painting and talking and having great conversations. There were people who were freestyle painting. There were people who were painting in the lines and outside of the lines. Mm. And there were, you know, like nature scenes, and there were queer scenes on the canvas, and there were girl on girl and guy on guy and trans folks and all kinds of things on the pictures themselves. So shout out to the local artist that did those. And shout out to POC Pride for hiring a local artist to do those canvases because they were really good. And some people swam, you know, getting those last swimming laps in for the summer. And it was just a really great event. We had nice food. They catered in some food and it was beautiful. It was beautiful. Dennis got these amazing drink dispensers that swirl the drinks around, and he got this really fun drink mixer that is some kind of edible glitter. So it all swirled, and you saw the pictures, yes. And you're like, "Ooh,
0: I loved it!
1: I thought you might come to sample some glitter juice,
0: right? I mean, listen." I have already told you and Mama Anna know, and anyone that knows me, if my body was absorbed with glitter, I would be the happiest girl in the world.
1: Well, you would really be sick.
0: Well, I know, but yes. I'm jealous of Edward in Twilight.
1: Okay.
0: Because, like, Edward has manifested my shamazing dreams
1: of
0: being a sparkly, shimmery girl. Mm-hmm. And like, but I feel like I can still dream about being glittery.
1: I feel like you can. You are glittery shimmer.
0: In my afterlife, that's what I want to be, rocks. When I go on someday in my afterlife, I want to come back as a glittery, shining soul somewhere.
1: Glittery, shining soul. Well, you know, on planet Earth, for sure there are glittery, shiny things all over the place. And who knows what else the universe has. I'm sure there might even be a glitter planet, Shimmer.
0: I feel like there is.
1: There might be. I mean, maybe that's where the glitter comes from.
0: I feel like it is, and I feel like it's entitled Shimmeranus.
1: Shimmeranus. I love it. Yes.
0: Shimmeranus.
1: Yes. And someday we might be able to go to Shimmeranus.
0: Right. And remember, I think Mama Anna sat down with me that one time, and we were looking up edible digestive particles of things of glitter that you can
1: That's what this is edible glitter.
0: Yeah.
1: It's shimmery and it's pretty. And they had blue raspberry and some kind of red one.
0: They had flavor color ones?
1: Yes.
0: I love that.
1: And, you know, so then, you know, it's swirling around, making the hurricane inside the little tube.
0: Oh, my God.
1: And then you put your, it's like a mixer, right? So you put your whatever drink that you want to have with it.
0: I tried
1: it alone because I'm not that big of a drinker.
0: Uh-huh.
1: And when I do drink, I don't really like the clearer liquids that things like that are made for, except maybe rum. And so I tried it, and blue raspberry is not my favorite, but it was okay. And the pink was okay too. It was like a more red, like maybe a, I can't remember if it was cherry or strawberry. I think it was strawberry. And that was pretty good. And then we had a fruit tray and a veggie tray and a meat and cheese tray and painting. The painting was phenomenal. I'm not really ever amazed at the artistry that's shown in the Twin Cities. But to have a group of community members who don't necessarily identify themselves as artists, just painting and talking and having fun, it was a real delight. It was a wonderful way to kick off the event, I think, for their festival week. And it was a really nice way to be in the reminding space and the gratitude space about what we really envisioned with that place. There were a few folks who really thought that backyard and the swimming pool and the way in which you can lounge in with the nature that's prevalent there would be a good idea. I just feel a lot of gratitude, especially after seeing that space filled with brown people in the pool, painting, having conversation. It was a lovely, lovely night.
0: That's beautiful. That's beautiful. You know, and I actually love to draw.
1: Yeah.
0: So did I ever tell you that I won a drawing contest in high school? I drew Mary J. Blige.
1: What?
0: And I drew Foxy Brown.
1: What?
0: Oh, yeah.
1: Shimmer.
0: I drew Foxy Brown from the Il Na Na album.
1: Okay.
0: And
1: now,
0: I feel
1: something about this does not surprise me, but why have not you shared?
0: Because I can't find the pieces, but in high school, because I was not going to take woodshop because I'm
1: right.
0: and nothing about anything that comes with machinery, and even you and I know technology is not my forte.
1: Mm-hmm.
0: And I feel like I'm getting better at it. So of course, gym, oh, heck no.
1: No.
0: I don't like to climb on stuff. I don't like to do nothing that's physical, sports stuff, because I was always the last one picked.
1: Yeah.
0: And I was I'm not doing that. But I will tell you, before I get back into this art story, that people underestimated me in school. So you know how you had to climb up that big old rope?
1: Yeah.
0: You know, I climbed up to the very top.
1: I bet you did.
0: And I had to let all those bleep know, y'all ain't going to just sit there and just underrule the shimmer.
1: See, now
0: right?
1: There are certain things. There are certain things about climbing a rope. And anybody who's climbed a rope should know what those things are. And so it does not profoundly surprise me that you were able to get up that rope. But the thing about climbing a rope is you have to be strong.
0: Mm-hmm.
1: You have to be strong. So that doesn't really surprise me either.
0: I think I was really just frustrated and angry that
1: you took all your anger out.
0: So I took all my anger out.
1: Put it right in that rope.
0: Yes.
1: Okay.
0: But getting back to art. So I loved art. I took art in school.
1: Yes.
0: And we actually got to like draw like faces.
1: Okay.
0: And I used to love drawing faces. And so I remember I drew a picture of Mary J. Blige.
1: Okay.
0: And Foxy Brown. And I drew Foxy Brown from the cover of the Il Na Na album.
1: Okay. I love that.
0: And my teacher came over and was like, oh my God, Shimmer, what is this? And I was like, this is the picture of Foxy Brown from the Il Na Na album. And I had the CD in my bag.
1: Okay.
0: And I pulled it out. And her name was Mrs. Adamore was her name. So shout out to Miss Adamore if she's out there somewhere. And Miss Adamore said, Shimmer, I love this. And literally I put the CD next to the photo and it was Foxy Brown.
1: Okay. I love that. Good job.
0: And I got first place. I got like a blue ribbon and it was a proud moment for me in art.
1: Okay. See now.
0: And also like
1: do you doodle now? Do you like when you're like taking notes or other things, do you doodle in your margin?
0: Sometimes, but I like to write in the air. So like I have this really weird thing where I like to write in the air, like with my finger, like cursive words and cursive words.
1: Yes.
0: Not curse words.
1: Cursive.
0: Yes. Cursive
1: words.
0: The
1: thing that young people do not know how to do right now.
0: Yes.
1: Cursive.
0: Cursive.
1: It's a writing style.
0: Yes. And I just kind of write, but actually I do doodle like if I'm kind of just like thinking about something or if I'm like in one of those really like long meetings, I'll sit there and I'll like draw like.
1: Mm-hmm. I love that. I love that we are artsy in this town. And this weekend, there's going to be a lot of art because we kicked it off with art. Today, POC Pride had an amazing event. I'm told by their executive director that over 200 young people came and joined their festivities today for their youth engagement, open housey kind of thing where they gave backpacks away and were able to get all the different youth programmings that are happening in Sabathany kind of together and having a good time. And folks got back to school gear. So like lots of backpacks got given away today and lots of resources were connected. And then this evening, folks will be at the Gay 90s for the annual kickoff event with Bobby Graham's production company. And so there'll be lots of art and entertainment tonight at the Gay 90s. And that starts, just in a few minutes probably. And then on Saturday, there's a brunch. And there's going to be yumminess at the brunch in all kinds of ways. And then it will be the boat ride. And that will be chocked full of DJs. We've got amazing DJs like DJ Insomniac will be there. And we have Kay Steele. And those two DJs are going to get it going and keeping us spinning on the wheels of steel all night while the Black Diamonds review is there. And so those artists are amazing artists, you know. Y'all have seen them. They're headed by the incomparable Deja Love. And many people perform as part of this troupe. But this weekend, as part of that troupe, there's going to be Deja, of course, and Justice, and Andre 1000. Rustina's going to keep us together, hosting with the mostest. There's going to be, Amon is going to be there. Nemo's going to be there. It is going to be off the chain. And then in the park on Sunday, some of those same performers are going to be there. Plus, we'll have a few additional DJs in the park, like Drunken Monkey from our friendly sister neighborhood. I don't know if Drunken Monkey has a show on this radio station, but they have a show on our sister station around the way, KRSM. And then we'll have the one and only DJ Dime, who's been spinning as part of Rare Productions and POC Pride for a really long time, maybe even as far back as Black Pride. Dime also spins for the Lynx and the Timberwolves and all around the world. And so you're going to have some world-class DJs, production by Black Diamonds. It's going to be just an amazing, amazing weekend. So come on out. Have some fun. The brunch is at the Butcher and the Boar. I cannot wait. I'm going to feast, okay? I'm going to feast. I'm going to chow down. There's going to be some really good resources there available for community. So you can get your grub on. You can learn some stuff. You can fellowship with community. Then go home. Get gussied up. Get ready for the boat ride. You can ride the boat up and down the Stillwater River Way, which is the St. Croix River. And you can even catch a bus from the Mall of America to St. Croix, or St. Croix River, which is in Stillwater. So the landing is at Stillwater. The takeoff is at Stillwater. Let me just tell you right now, y'all should be there, be getting in line and boarding the boat no later than 6:30. At 6:59 and a few seconds, that boat whistle will blow three times. Meh, meh, meh. 7 o'clock, it moves from the dock. And if you're in the parking lot at 7 o'clock, you're too late. You missed the boat. Okay, we ain't coming back for 3 hours. We're going to go on a little 3-hour tour down the St. Croix River. Yes, Shimmer, you can laugh at that because you get Gilligan's Island. Okay,
0: right, I do.
1: It's going to be a fun, fun, fun day. The DJs are going to keep it live. The entertainment's going to keep it live. The food is going to be good. There's a taco bar, yumminess for everyone. And so I want to see y'all out there. I want to see y'all ready. I want to see y'all having a good old time. Don't forget that there's an event tonight. It's at the Gay 90s. It's going to be fun. There's going to be entertainment. You can get your drink on. You can get your conversation on. Maybe you find a sweetie for this weekend. Maybe you just go solo. We're going to take payment also for people. Hello. Yes, limited seats on the bus. Tyree, who is, I don't know what your official title is, administrator extraordinaire, keeper of the files, the person who reminds everybody what they're supposed to be doing as he's sitting there having a pop. Okay, Tyree, you know him, you love him, and he's helping me loft some of the things for this weekend. So thank you, Tyree. Go to mnpocpride.org. You can get all the information. They have done a really great job. It's very, very descriptive. Each event is listed. It tells you who, what, when, and where, how much. You're going to have fun. Get on board.
0: Mm-hmm. Get on board. And on board. Listen, you're going to be in for a great time. And like Rock said, it does it beep, beep, beep three times.
1: Three times.
0: And like, they're not lying. I mean, they come down and they unhook that boat. And I remember there's been some people that have missed it.
1: Oh, there's definitely been some people that miss it.
0: They took a 3-hour tour back to their car.
1: Okay. Okay.
0: A 3-hour tour. Mm-hmm. We're going to go ahead and play these announcements.
1: Let's do it.
0: And then when we come back, we will have more conversations about POC Pride. And
1: we want to definitely talk about swimming lessons at the Cutie Castle. Yes.
0: I want to talk about swimming lessons. We got so much more coming up for you next right here on KFEI's Fresh Fruit and Rare Productions. We'll be back in a short few minutes.
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0: 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And I am Shimmer, and next to me is DJ Daddy Rocks.
1: Yes, yes, yes. I'm getting messages from Tyree saying the brunch is almost sold out. The boat is almost full. Okay. So if you've been hesitating, if you've been wondering, if you've been waiting, wait no longer. Right now is the time to go and get that information. Get your tickets, download them, pay, and do all the things. What's up, Robel? I haven't heard from you in a minute. Good to see you here, buddy. Me and Shimmer hanging out.
0: Doing Hey, Robel. Thanks for listening tonight.
1: So how do you feel about the water, Shimmer? Because you're a person who said that they were pretty interested in swimming lessons. I know you've been invited to boating and pool time and stuff like that with us, even when we've been on conferences going to the pool. And you usually say, no, that's okay.
0: Yeah.
1: So that makes me feel like when people say, no, that's okay, it's usually because they don't feel super comfortable around the water.
0: Yeah, I actually am not a great swimmer.
1: Mm-hmm.
0: I'm not deathly afraid of water, but definitely I think when I was 8 years old, my cousin pushed me.
1: Mm.
0: So we went to a park in North Minneapolis, and I believe it's still Cleveland Park over there.
1: Mm-hmm.
0: And so we were at the pool. And I was 8 years old, and I remember just kind of standing there, and I don't know if it was intentional or not, but my cousin, I felt like this nudge, and in I went, and I feel like because I wasn't prepared to go into the water, I went into the water and panicked.
1: Sucked all your breath out.
0: Sucked all my breath out and sucked in water, and I couldn't breathe. So it was really traumatizing.
1: Yes.
0: And I felt like I was drowning.
1: Mm-hmm.
0: And so I think that has stuck with me.
1: Yes.
0: And a lot of people say, well, that was when you were a child.
1: It doesn't matter.
0: And I feel like people always say that to me, like, well, that was a long time ago. You have to learn to get over your fears. But I'm like, why is something that has been traumatizing to me? Why do I have to forget that?
1: Well, you don't forget it. Your body actually doesn't forget trauma. Now, it can reposition the energy it spends on soothing you around trauma, but trauma happens at a cellular level. And so our cells don't forget, those memories tap in and they stay there. We can come up with lots of different ways in which to move through those traumas and having coping mechanisms and learning why we have our fear and how to get over them. But those traumas stay. And that thing that you just talked about is one of the very reasons why we're doing swimming lessons. Because not everybody is, you know, really afraid of the water. Some people will go and they'll wade their toes in, dip their feet in and things like that. But they don't really want to sit too close to the edge. They don't really want to be in a precarious position because that might lend them to falling in.
0: Mm-hmm.
1: And then they don't really know what to do because then their trauma gets activated and they start to panic. And so this class is for folks who've never had a swimming lesson, folks who've had trauma associated with the water, folks who just have never really felt confident about being in or around the water. We're not going to be learning big strokes. People aren't going to be, you know, trying out for the swim team next summer or anything like that. This is to make people feel comfortable to be around water, to maybe stand in the water, to wade in the water, if it, as it were, you know, but to just be comfortable enough to be enjoying the water. Minnesota is a place that is full of water. We have some of the most precious freshwater reserves in the whole country. We are surrounded by the largest fresh body unit in the whole country. And so it's really important, I think, for Minnesotans to feel comfortable enough to be at a park that has water in it, because we have over 10,000 lakes. We really have something more like 14,000 lakes and ponds in this area. And just within the Twin Cities alone, we have the chain of lakes, and that connects you to five different big bodies of water with a creek. And then we have, of course, the river that divides Minneapolis and St. Paul and all the little fingerlings and units that go off that. And then we have a whole slew of lakes that surround us. And so I think it's really vital for us to feel, you know, somewhat comfortable around being close to a body of water. And folks can do that every Sunday at the Cutie Castle. The lessons are at 1, 2, and 3 o'clock. And we're going to be keeping those lessons going at least through the end of this month and probably through part of September. We have a flyer. It's on our Instagram. Go check it out. Make all the connections that you need to make so you can get in one of these classes and feel a little bit more comfortable around the water.
0: I definitely am going to come. I promise. I need to get there. I have my bathing suit.
1: Okay, I'm ready.
0: And I'm really glad that we were able to talk about this, because I feel like, and you know, that sometimes there is a lot of hesitance with water. I'm okay with putting my feet in the water or whatever, but also, I also feel too, I don't like when people kind of, what's the word am I looking for? Go in, you know, it's kind of where they coerce you.
1: Oh, yeah.
0: It's kind of like, go in the water.
1: Peer pressure you.
0: Peer pressure. That's the word I'm looking for. And I feel like I often, around water, people want to peer pressure me. But it's just that fear of, like, I think since, you know, in my adulthood, when I was 8, just that moment of being pushed into a pool.
1: Of course, of course.
0: I felt like I was going to drown.
1: Yes.
0: So every time I get into the water, I feel like I'm not going to be able to come back up.
1: I feel like a lot of us have that. That story of being pushed in the water. And sometimes especially when that push happens from the front and you kind of get hit in the solar plexus and knocked in the water, and then you have no air reserve in your system. I know that happened to me. I don't remember if I was 8 or 9, but it was probably around that time. Mm-hmm. And my brother pushed me in, and he definitely did it on purpose because we were horse playing, which is something you shouldn't really do around the pool. But because I'd had swimming lessons since I was maybe 6 months old or something like that, I had the presence of mind to let my body sink to the bottom and push off. I didn't have any air left, though, when I came back up to the top, and it was at the deep end. And so, you know, luckily there were adults around who, you know, pulled me up over the edge of the pool and, you know, really encouraged me to go back into the shallow end. So I was back in the water by the end of the day, and it was a terrifying. When I'm talking about it right now, I'm feeling like I can't catch my breath. Mm-hmm. I can see the tile, the blue linoleum kind of tile that was at the bottom of the pool. And it was scary, and it was at our family friend's house. They had an in-ground pool, and we thought they were the coolest thing. The Joneses. Shout out to the Joneses.
0: Shout out to the Joneses.
1: And, you know, we kept going back to that pool, luckily, and we kept staying in swim lessons. So that helped, you know, lay those fears to rest. But many of us haven't had those opportunities to go back and do some work around it. So I'm really happy that you're going to take one or two of these sessions before the end of the summer.
0: And also, too, I'm glad. I feel like with these sessions, I love the fact that, of course, there's going to be no judgment,
1: no judgment.
0: Because, you know, sometimes I feel like, is it okay if I put on the floaties on my arms?
1: And we got kickboards. Mm-hmm. Ezra is a certified swim instructor.
0: I love that.
1: He does this professionally. He has a job where he's actually employed to do this. So he's all certified and he knows what he's doing. And the swimming pool at the Cutie Castle is not super deep, but that doesn't matter when you're afraid of the water, right? Mm-hmm. Or when you have something that pulls you to reserve. So he's a certified instructor. He knows how to do this. He's queer. And has done the work. And so there's not going to be body shaming. There's not going to be queer shaming. There's not going to be any of those things happening. It's going to be a safe place where you can learn to feel more comfortable. The goal is not so that you're like, yes, I can go just jump in the deep end in any water. No, the goal is for the folks in our community to feel as comfortable as they can and enjoy the nature that we have here in the Twin Cities and state of Minnesota.
0: And I'm also glad, Rox, too, that you're going to do this, because I think, too, kind of like in my youth, in my queerness, in my transition as well, oftentimes I've also been afraid to swim in open public places, mm-hmm, that are very transphobic,
1: yes,
0: very homophobic, race, you know, the white privilege that comes out. And also it's like the stairs. And I think it like also has made me feel uncomfortable,
1: yes,
0: to kind of want to get back into the pool. So I feel like going to this lesson at the Cutie Castle, where there's going to be no body shaming, mm-hmm, and no judgment, and being just able to like get into the water at my own pace will make me feel more comfortable. Because I used to hate also, too, when people would watch me swim.
1: Yes. There's not going to be that shimmer. It's going to be a safe, comfortable place. There's privacy fences all around the backyard, so nobody's going to be seeing you from the street and things like that. You can wear swimming clothes that are comfortable for you, so there's no judgment. If you are someone who needs a different kind of suit culturally, or you need a different kind of covering because you're in transition, those things are appropriate. Those things are welcomed, and we want you there.
0: I can't wait. And actually, I still have to rock. I have this amazing bathing suit that you have to see. It is like zebra print. It's like rainbow print. So I can't wait to rock it.
1: Okay. I'm so excited for it.
0: I'm super excited.
1: Me
0: I can't
1: too.
0: Wait. I'm so glad that we got to talk about swimming. I had been texting Rox, and I was like, ooh. I was like, if Ezra can come on, can we bring Ezra? Can we talk about this? Because I think it's important, and I haven't really shared about it, but like, you know, Mama Anna knows, and I think a couple of our friends from when we went to Creating Change, I know that when we were in San Francisco and we got stuck there the extra day because of the flight back, mm-hmm, home, shout out to Sagan.
1: Yeah, Sagan.
0: Sagan was at the pool with me, and Sagan was like, Shimmer, are you okay? And I was just like, a little bit, and I got in the pool, but of course like the fear of drowning came out, but Sagan was there and kept me calm, And the water was nice because it was like zero. It was like negative 20 back home. So kind of getting in the pool for that little minute was nice. Mm-hmm. But of course, I was in the shallow end.
1: Well, I mean, that's okay. Mm-hmm. That's okay. And shout out to Sagan for making that a safer place for you to experience that. I'm super excited about that. I'm feeling a lot of gratitude in this moment. I think, you know, this year has gone by so quickly and we've done so much. Rare Productions closed out its 25th annual Power to the People event.
0: Yes.
1: Rare Productions also just got nominated for, it's either the second or the third annual BIPOC Awards.
0: Hey,
1: so
0: congratulations.
1: I will post that on my Facebook. I feel a little bit weird about it. Mm-hmm. Because I'm not really a braggadocious, well, maybe a little bit, type of person, but the organization really should get some witnessing, and all of the artists that have come through Rare Production should get some witnessing. I'm feeling really grateful because this weekend we're going to be working with some of the artists that we worked with when Rare Productions first started, like Andre 1000 and Geneva Richards, and believe it or not, y'all, Lieutenant Sunny. Okay, now I want y'all to make sure you're in the park on Sunday afternoon, just around, you know, probably the 12 to 1 o'clock range, 12:30 to 1 o'clock range, because Lieutenant Sunny is going to do a set for us at the POC Pride Festival that's going to knock your socks off. I got to see one or two of the songs in regard to this set that's coming up at Tish Jones's Emergent Art Series. If you haven't heard Lieutenant Sunny rock it in a minute, if you haven't heard the live of Lieutenant Sunny in a minute, I'm just going to tell you, stop whatever you're doing Saturday afternoon and head down to Powderhorn Park, because you're not going to want to miss this set. Mm. It's going to be off the chain. And that feels really like something to be grateful for. It feels like gratitude is the right emotion, because, you know, doing something for 25 years is no easy feat. And there was a 5-year kind of catapult up to Rare Productions through the Women of Color Building Project. And so even though Rare Productions has been doing the Power to the People area for about 17 of those years, the first few years we did under the auspice of the Women of Color Building Project. And Rochelle and I started Rare Productions because we wanted to be doing something that was more inclusive than something that had women in the title, when we knew we were going to be serving our trans siblings, right? And so we formed Rare Productions so that we could be sure that we were really making everyone aware, and all the artists feel super comfortable being whoever they are. And when we first started out with Women of Color Building Project, well, towards the end of Women of Color Building Project, we did a lot of inclusive things with trans women and trans guys. And we got a lot of pushback for that. And some of that pushback came because we were an organization that was by and for women of color. And so some people hadn't done the work around trans and trans identity. You know, when we first started Rare Productions, we wanted to kind of carry this slogan with us, but I'm glad that we thought better of it. Kind of towards the end of the Women of Color Building Project, we started saying, it's a place for past, present or future women.
0: Mm.
1: I'm glad that we didn't really carry that moniker with us, because that's not really how trans people identify, right? So I'm glad that we got educated and we learned things and we didn't carry that. But the sentiment really was to ensure a place that all bodies that were brown, who identified as queer and trans, specifically queer and trans, really got to have a place to perform. And so I don't take the nomination to the BIPOC Awards lightly. I think it's a very precious gift, mm-hmm. when community members nominate you for a thing like that. So I was like, just going to let it pass by and kind of text a few people. And I got challenged today to put it on my Facebook page and put it on Rare Productions Facebook page and really make it an important thing. So shout out to Jerry for really just saying, you know, that I should go ahead and put it on. Shout out to Anna for reminding me that it's okay to remind folks, especially the folks that have been engaged with the organization, and let them have those flowers. So go all in. I know we have stiff competition from Pillsbury. I mean, they're a huge organization with, you know, hundreds of thousands of people on their email list. We're up against POC Pride and Queer Space Collective. So those are really hard choices. But if you've ever been to an event where Rare Productions is hosting artists, if you've ever been to a POC Pride event, Twin Cities Pride event, if you've ever listened to this radio show or KRSM, know that those are love offerings from Rare Productions, and it really gives space for amazing artists like the one sitting right next to me, Shimmer, Shimmer, Shimmer, mm-hmm. to take up space. And for those of you who don't know, Shimmer's work is on display right now, still through the end of August?
0: I believe the end of the month, down in the old Dayton's building, downtown Minneapolis, the Nicollet Mall, the Prince Purple Ones, the mm-hmm. fashions go for my look. Fashion show. So go you look. Should go check it out and see the amazing work that the designers had created from, you know, the Purple Ones fashion shows. And also they were showcased in just this past Prince celebration in June, the Prince Sing-Along.
1: Sing-Along right out in front of First Avenue.
0: So it's dope. So you should check it out, everyone. It's completely free. So go down, take a snapshot. Just make sure that you tag the artist. There's bios in the window. So simply just, you know, make sure you tag the artist.
1: Yes, it's between 6th and 7th Street on Nicollet. So if you're going to a Lynx game, or if you're going out for the weekend to the 90s or the saloon, it's just a few blocks away. Just take the detour, walk down Nicollet, snap some shots, tag Shimmer, tag the Purple Ones, tag the artist who you take photos of, because I think that is a perfect example of the work that Rare Productions has done. You're on the radio, you're producing things, you're promoting things, and you're doing something that you really love. And I've loved being able to support you through Rare Productions in this time. So
0: thanks,
1: if you
0: Daddy
1: like
0: Rocks.
1: Shimmer, go vote.
0: Thanks, Daddy Rocks. Oh my gosh, same, hearts. You've been listening to Fresh Root and Rare Productions right here on KFAI. We'll see you next month in September. We're going to close up, because speaking of like the boat ride, 23 years coming up in a couple of weeks, that one of my favorite
1: exactly
0: entertainers passed away. I'm talking about Aaliyah. So young. Definitely one of my favorite artists. I cannot believe it's going to be 23 years on August 25th that we lost this beautiful artist. So I think it's a great way to close out with Rock the Boats.
1: Come on,
0: stay
1: now,
0: tuned. Because Trava Ramo, Fa Fa Fa, is up next on KFAI Radio. Have a great night.

great threat there, R.I.P. Mojo Nixon and Skid Roper. 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Non-commercial community powered radio. Oh yeah, I got the stacks of wax to get your big buns moving tonight. It's going to be a fun one. That's right. Let's get things rocking and rolling here right now with Nolan Strong. Mind over matter. Stick around.

If you don't like that, you don't like fried chicken right there. Roy Loney and the A-Bones. Stop it, baby. Getting the party started here tonight. On the air with Trevor M-O-Fa-Fa-Fa. The Spark Plugs before that. Chicken. Johnny and the Hurricanes with Beat Nick Fly. Nolan Strong did Mind Over Matter. Parenthetically, I'm going to make you mine. And Mojo Nixon at the top. Debbie Gibson is pregnant with my two-headed love child. More honest lyrics could never have been written. That's right. We miss good old Mojo for sure. Hey, here's the latest one from Miss Georgia Peach out now on Rumbar Records. It's a little tune called A Little Bit South of Saskatoon.

0: cops, did you pick up on this jive, man?
1: What?
0: Did you pick up on this jive, this crazy music here, man? Did you dig the rebop?
1: What?
0: The rebop, Dad, the rebop.
2: He's a square, man. Don't you get this at all? Boy, you take the brew on the side on the time, and you take this bottle right to be able to drop the bow. And if you want to, you take the drink and all the bam, bam, bam, bam, bam, bam, bam, bam, bam, bam, bam, bam, bam, bam, bam, bam, bam,

Programming on KFAI comes in part from the Dakota, presenting Music Soul Child Thursday, Friday, and Saturday, August 27th, 28th, and 29th. Hip-hop neo-soul artist Music Soul Child takes the Dakota stage for three nights to celebrate the 25th anniversary of his debut album, I Just Wanna Sing. Music Soul Child built his reputation by beatboxing, freestyling, and singing a cappella as he grew up in Philadelphia. His foundation in classic soul and organic hip-hop with his innate, romantic, and affable everyman style has translated to longevity and acclaim spanning decades. More information about Music Soul

All right, go, Jamaica Joe, go. I'm sure Jamaica Joe's from Jamaica, Queens, right there with the Angels. Singing all about it. Lee Andrews and the Hearts, the girl around the corner. Also, she's probably from Jamaica, Queens, too. Kitty Wells, it wasn't God that made Honky Tonk Angels. Way to go, God. Ron Haydock and the Boppers, Be-boppa, Be-boppa, all hyphenated, Be-boppa, Gene, and the new one from Miss Georgia Peach, that's a 45 from Rumbar Records, a little bit south of Saskatoon, and that certainly was a nice tune. And right about now, we're going to do a little thing, called Double Record. All right. I'm gonna play two records, back, two, back. And you will try to associate them somehow. All right. It's back, two, back, record time right here on Travo, Ramo, fa, fa, fa, fa, fa, fa, fa. Here's the first one from the Gargoyles.

Okay, okay. Did you, figure out all the double records there and in that last set? I hope so. Let's see what we got here. We had the McGuire sisters with Ding Dong and the Echoes with Ding Dong. That's a double ding dong, ding dong, ding ding dong dong, ding ding dong dong for you. How about that? Stiff Little Fingers with Nobody's Hero and the Stranglers with No More Heroes. They can't make up their mind about the heroes, but you got the double hero there. And the Screaming Bloody Marys with Devil Rock and the Gargoyles with Devil. That's the Devil Rock and the Devil. That's a three devil and a double devil record block for you here on the double record block on Travel Ramo fa. Oh, yeah. We got Big Marty Recommends at the top of the hour. Wonder what he's scheming and plotting for y'all. I don't know. You have to stick around and find out. Until then, here's more great rock and roll on KFAI.

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Oh man, what a number that was. The Chancellor's Little Latin Loop-Bee-Loo. Flesh Tones before that, Hope Come Back. Live in Paris, 1985, Flesh Tones just celebrating their 50-year anniversary as a band. Holy smokes, one of the great rock and roll bands of all time for sure. I know you've seen them. I know you love them. Let's hear it for the Flesh Tones. All right, the Flesh Tones. Still on the air after 50 years and 50 more, I'm sure. Rocket from the Crypt with Born in 69. You know, I just realized on that record, on the backup vocals, one Mr. Mick Collins of the Gorries. He's the one, I think he's the one going, "Ooh, yeah." Right? That's on par for him. MC5, Call Me Animal. Kick that one off. It's the top of the hour in the Twin Cities. And, of course, it's time for Big Marty Recommends. Oh, yeah. Every week, Big Marty, a.k.a. Martin McMartin, former Flipside columnist and RAFR record boss, comes at you with a recommendation from the rock and roll underground. Whether it's old, whether it's brand spanking new, underdiscovered for you, or new to him, it's going to be new to you. Something cool, something rocking, something raucous. From Mr. Excitement, Mr. Frolic, Martin McMartin. And this week, he's got a little tune from a band out of Cardiff, Wales. Wales? Is this going to be in Welsh? I don't know. What even is Wales? That's a whale. This group is called Panic Shack. High energy punk rock from Cardiff, Wales. Formed back in 2018. How about that? Big Marty is going deep, but I know why he picked this one. This is a tune. Listen to this. This is Panic Shack. Not with a Q. Not like the shack from sports, but a shack, like the love shack. But this is the Panic Shack. And this song is called Tit School, okay? And I'm sure I'm guessing it's because Big Marty took some tit school classes over at WAC, you know? So this one's for all you, recommended by Big Marty right here on Travel Ramble. Fa fa fa. It's Panic Shack with Tit School.

0: again.
1: All right, Big Marty recommends Panic Shack. Grin and Bear It was that one right there. That's from 2026. Brand new, I guess, from Panic Shack. Check it out as per Big Marty. Big Marty always gets us going on these punk rock and roll fits. I don't know if you know this, but Big Marty is punk as fudge. Fudgy the Whale, maybe. Adolescence, Rip It Up. Zero Boys did New Generation mixed in there. Elton Motello, Victim of Time. I wonder if Elton Motello is still kicking around. If Elton Motello is still around. What could Elton Motello be doing right now? I'm gonna call him up. Hello? Is Elton Motello there? Well, have him call him back. Yeah, the radio station. Yeah, KFI, 90.3. Well, that's not the telephone number. Well, hang on, I gotta go. He's gonna call back, maybe. I hope. And Panic Shack at the top with Tit School. And Panic Shack, Big Marty's recommendation for the week. Once again, we thank you, Big Marty, for your great recommendations here on Travoramo. Fa, fa, fa. Tune in next week to find out what Big Marty recommends, huh? Well, I'm going to recommend a nice happy little diddly right here from Jonah Louie, my man. My man Jonah. Hey, Jonah, what's up? He's got a happy little tune.

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2: Hey, hey, now, I snuck another double-double in there. How about that? Nick Gilder with Hot Child in the City. And the Rolling Stones, that's a current band, the Rolling Stones with Child of the Moon, double childs right there. And Jonah Louis, the baby, she's on the street. I was a little younger than a child as a baby, but the child, double. Yeah. Okay. Well, we're rocking on the rock and roll train here tonight. Rock, rock, rock, rock, rock, rock, rock, chicka, chicka, chicka, choo, choo. Hey, yeah. I don't know. Are you out there? Got your ears on? Who are you? What are you doing? What's your name? Is it Denise, perchance? Denise, give us a call here down at the station, 612-341-0980. We'd love to hear from you, Denise.

All right, it's the Stripes right there, winding down there with a little tune called Tell Me Your Name. Well, I certainly will tell you all of the names. We had Tell Me Your Name. Well, we had Shirley Lee from Bobby Lee Trammell. We had Manny Moe and Jack from the Dickies and Denise from Randy and the Rainbows. Still haven't heard from Denise. Denise, give us a call down here at the station. Manny, Moe, and Jack, give us a call. Shirley Lee, while you're at it. How about that? Tell me your name. I need to know. We need to know. Here's one more name you'll need to know before the night is up. Of course, it's Mademoiselle Ninette from the Soulful Dynamics. Right here on Travel Ramp.

0: Transvision Vamp right there with a little tune called Wild Star. Transvision Vamp and Wendy James back at it, back playing. You could see them. Probably not in the USA. They're too smart for that. But elsewhere, England, Australia, I don't know. LaSera, before that, Never Come Around. Holly and Joey, I Got You, Babe. That was kind of a whole sound that culminated together there. And Soulful Dynamics at the top, Mademoiselle Ninette. You've been listening to Travel Ramo Fa-Fa-Fa right here on 90.3 FM, Minneapolis, St. Paul, and around the world at KFI.org. It's KFAI. The platters that matter. Oh, yeah. All kinds of rock and roll. The best on the FM airwaves, if I might say so myself. And just to prove it, here's a little thing called I Feel Alright. It's the Damned doing the Stooges right here. Let's rip it up before the night ends. Hey, Keith.
1: Hey, what?
0: Keith? My name's not Keith.

Little Lita Ford taking you out to get you pumped up for the roar of the underground coming up at the top of the hour. Before that, Rocky Erickson and the Aliens, Don't Shake Me, Lucifer, and the Damned with I Feel All Right. Stick around for more head-banging hell-raising here on KFAI. Have a good night, folks. See you next week. Good night.

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1: In recognition of the freedom of speech protections on the First Amendment and the FCC's relaxed policy on late night and overnight language, this KFAI program may include song lyrics that some listeners might find objectionable. 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
2: Hadovich.
1: And tonight we'll be preaching from the five gospels of black, death, thrash, doom, and heavy metal. But we do not sit behind a gilded pulpit inside an ivory tower and preach down to sheep.
2: No, no, no.
1: No, our congregation is a resilient, caring, headbanging herd of goats, and they demand satisfaction. 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
2: 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Introduce yourself.
1: That is a great thing that you can do. You can also keep up with the playlist in real time. And our playlist kicked off tonight with some Motorhead. That was Claw from 1986's Orgasmatron. That release came out 40 years ago this week. 40 years ago for that Motorhead record. And we have guests in the studio tonight, band from here in Minneapolis called Cobrazar. Why don't you just give us your name and what you do in the band and make sure these mics are working?
3: My name's Mike. I sing for Cobrazar.
4: And my name's Timothy Java. I play drums for Cobrazar.
1: And do you want to shout out any of the dudes that aren't here?
4: Yeah, Tim Seeler, Mike Van Heel, both the guitar players, and Chris Lyon plays bass. Yeah, good dudes.
1: Great. And Cobrazar has been around for a few years, like almost getting close to 9, 10 years here?
3: Yeah, about 9 years.
1: Mm-hmm.
3: 2017, I believe.
1: Okay.
3: The beginning of what we were doing. Completely different band then, but yeah. About 2017.
1: That usually happens over the years. We shift and change around.
3: Oh, yeah.
1: But your first full length is coming out, or is it already out? Blinded by Power. It's already out, right?
4: It's been out about a month now.
1: About a month now.
4: Hit the streaming services about a month ago, and then now all the physical manufacturing is coming out. So
1: nice.
4: CDs just came out today.
1: Okay.
4: Yeah. You can get them on our website, basically.
1: Excellent. Mm-hmm. Tell us a little bit about the influences that go into Cobrazar and what you guys are trying to sound like.
3: Definitely a lot of groove laid in. I'd have to say probably my main influence in this band would be Meshuggah or even some earlier death metal from the 90s, like, say, Cannibal Corpse, Dismember, Sinister for me. Those are my influences for vocals. And then obviously some of the 90s hardcore, more metalcore, I'd say, like Earth Crisis, in that vein, the old Victory Records bands, you know, Strife, stuff like that. I grew up listening to those bands, you know.
1: Mm-hmm.
3: Sick of It All also, of course, just rhythmically with Lou's voice, RIP. That's about where I'm at vocally.
4: Yeah. Production-wise, with our producer, we kind of gave him a mix of kind of Pantera aggression, obviously the Meshuggah thing, like Fischetti said.
1: Yeah.
4: And then we're 90s kids, so, you know, Alice in Chains, Stone Temple Pilots, Soundgarden, you know, little Deftones, kind of a little more atmospheric, a little more melodic stuff to kind of round out the heavy, overproduced metal stuff. So, yeah, you know, we, like I said, we're 90s kids, but you got to compete with the aggressiveness of the production today. So, yeah.
1: Cool. Well, this first song off the album is called South that we're going to listen to. What can you tell the listeners about this song in particular?
3: I wrote this. This song is about a man that he was a pulp novelist. In Julian, California, outside of San Diego. He basically lived out in the desert with his family, and he raised them to be pretty hard, as living as nomads.
1: Okay.
3: I had visited the site, and it definitely did a number when I saw it, and I figured I had to write about this guy. So it's about a man named Marshall South, living outside of San Diego, hermit with mm-hmm. his family out in the desert.
1: Yeah.
3: And, yeah, grew up pretty hard, so.
4: Pretty much lost his mind out there at his family's expense is kind of the vibe.
1: Yeah.
3: Yeah.
1: Makes for a good metal song, though.
4: Exactly.
3: Yes, it does.
1: All right. Well, this is South from Cobrazar here on KFAI's Roar of the Underground.

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1: Ugh, another Facebook group.
0: I know, but this one's different.
1: It's probably full of hostile boomers and spicy memes.
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1: Oh yeah?
0: You can find concert dates, new release info, even new band members.
1: I feel like I have been missing out on concert dates.
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1: Okay, I'm sold. 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
0: 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Answer a couple questions and you're in.
1: Cool, I'll do that right now. And hey, did you see this Chris Barnes meme?
0: Don't make me ban you.

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0: 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They will be playing live Tuesday, August 18th at Amsterdam Bar in St. Paul with Narcotic Wasteland, Visceral Reaction, and Begravement.
1: Before Visitant, we heard from a local progressive metal band, Yuzhia. That track was called Mirror's Edge from their self-titled debut in 2025. And you can hear Yuzhia live Thursday, August 20th at Zora Darling in Minneapolis. They're playing with Grave Society, Hill of Crosses, and Ambivalent Chaos.
0: And before that, you heard Warlock with Burning the Witches as requested by John Moyer. A classic, he says.
1: That's some old German perfection from the 80s, yeah. I think my brother had a Warlock tape once. I was like, he was younger than me. I'm like, where did you get that? But it had that song with attracted like a moth to a flame or something. I was like, yeah, wow, this is scary. That lady's trying to get you. Okay, before Warlock, we had Frontal Assault. They're a thrash metal band from Cedar Rapids, Iowa. That track was called Moral Erosion. It comes off their brand new Plague of the Mind EP. And Frontal Assault is going to be here Sunday, August 23rd at the Pillar Forum. They're playing with Rad Enhancer, Violence Condoned, and another Iowa band that we're going to get to later called Starved.
0: And first there you heard South by Cobrazar off of their brand new album, Blinded by Power, from here in Minneapolis, who we have in studio tonight. And thanks for coming.
2: Yeah, thanks for having us. This is awesome. Congrats on 500 episodes, by the way. That's awesome.
1: Thank you so much. Appreciate that. Yeah, we're hanging out with Timothy and Mike, and we're looking at this new release you've got called Blinded by Power. Tell us a little bit about the release details, like where you recorded it, who mixed and mastered it, all those fun things.
2: Yeah, so everything with this band's been pretty DIY, really from the beginning. We actually have our studios pretty much right down the road. Mm-hmm. So yeah, everything is written, recorded, self-engineered. And then I have a buddy of mine from high school. I've worked with him. He ran a studio I was kind of working with out in Brooklyn for a while. He has a background in heavier music, and then he gets way outside of that. As I mentioned, he's been out kind of producing the John Batiste tour the last couple of years. So yeah. We'd like to kind of work with people that are going to bring something kind of fresh and something new to the metal world. Mm-hmm. Kind of helps bring that, like I said, the 90s child production of things. So it's sure. It can compete with the heavy stuff of today, but kind of brings a little bit more melodic, a little more fresh ideas to it. So mm-hmm. He does all the mixing and mastering, brings any kind of after production thoughts to things. Shout out to Jake, man. He always kills it whenever I bring him in on stuff. And then the artwork is done by another friend of ours, Luke Olson. He plays in Blue Ox. He was in Tim Seeler, our guitar player's older band, Ambassador Gun.
1: Okay.
2: Luke is the man too. He just, you know, everybody's super easy to work with. That's kind of what we're looking for. Mm-hmm. Who can we kind of just hand it over to, and they're going to kind of take the reins and put their own thing to it. So,
1: nice.
2: Yeah,
1: it's turned out well.
2: Thank you.
1: We usually talk about like next shows coming up, but you don't have any on the books yet.
2: Yep.
1: But your plan is to maybe get out a little farther than the Twin Cities in this year.
2: Yeah, that's, you know, we don't like to play locally too often. You know, it is a smallish scene. We don't mm-hmm. like to burn people out on it. We want it to be a special thing when we get together. But we did just play an incredible show at VFW about a month ago when the stuff went up on the streamers. Mm-hmm. We did the hardcore matinee show at VFW with our friends in Harvest and Nehemiah. That was awesome. We're all about the multi-generational thing happening in the Twin Cities right now. Mm-hmm. And to be able to play with the young kids now that they think dad's bands are cool, finally. It only took 20 years. But
1: I mean, hardcore is really blowing up, isn't it?
2: It is.
1: Yeah.
2: Yeah, it's exciting to see. And you really want to foster that environment and that community aspect with the younger kids, because we didn't really have that as much when we were younger. We were kind of going off on our own, and you know, it's nice to help out. So
3: shows back then were smaller as well.
2: Exactly.
3: Around the city, they just were not how they are now. Or
1: yeah,
3: I mean, kids are coming out, and they came out then, but not the level they're at now. It's more, a lot more DIY.
2: Yeah. So nice, yeah, see. Just now that the main thing's really just been getting the production, getting the album out, getting it up on the streamers. Now that the merchandise and the manufacturing is in our hands, now it's like, okay, we got a good year and a half of setting up stuff locally and then around the Midwest, Chicago. We got lots of friends out there through our connections with Dead to Fall, and Fischetti and I are kind of Old Victory Records alumni. Mm-hmm. So a lot of Chicago connects down in Iowa. You know, that's kind of the next expansion we're trying to capitalize on in the next year, basically. So there'll be something here to celebrate locally. We got to kind of get our full headlining set together.
1: Sure.
2: And, you know, projection and lights and sound guys and all that stuff. We really kind of like to go big with the shows. So nice. It takes some time.
1: Yeah.
2: Yeah.
1: Makes it more special then, too, when you're putting on that much of a show.
2: Yeah.
1: Yeah.
2: And people, there's so many shows, you know,
1: right.
2: it is smaller. There's not a lot of clubs. We really want to make it special and setting something up special so people really want to come out, you know?
1: Nice. Yeah. The next song we're going to play is called Stomper. What do you have to say about this one?
3: This one, we are dropping a video set today.
2: Yeah. Just came out today.
3: Yeah. It's basically our first single off this album. It's about the AI movement right now in the world. So things are taking over and, you know, just trying to stay vigilant within it.
2: Yeah, it's the technology thing has been at the forefront of our generation and music careers since, you know, early 2000s. I remember the end caps at Best Buy shrinking and CDs, and you know, that was the deal with Victory. You got to get as many people to buy this record as bought the last one. And it's like, well, all of a sudden downloads are taking over, and we dealt with the technology then, and you know, then streaming took over downloading, and you know, there's always this constant rotation of technology coming in. And while it does expand access, you're just kind of always chasing your tail and trying to figure out, okay, well, it's already kind of hard enough to be a musician. What's the new game we have to play? And this song really, it's an observation of the obvious conflict people have with what's going on. So
1: yeah,
2: kind of an ode to that. And, you know, we're paying attention. We get it. People are very upset.
3: Yeah.
2: So.
1: All right. Well, let's let it rip. This is Stomper from Cobrazar here on Roar of the Underground.

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0: Programming on KFAI is brought to you in part by The Dakota, presenting Cecile McLaurin-Salvant, Friday, September 4th. 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
0: 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That's where KFAI is the community's true voice and the metalhead's first choice. I'm the metal evangelist hanging out with Hadovich and the dudes from Cobrazar. We just got done listening to some Ashbringer. Atmospheric black metal from here in Minnesota. That song was called Vessels off their newest album, Subglacial, on Bulverk Records. And you can see Ashbringer live Friday, August 21st at the Seward Cafe in Minneapolis. They're playing with Eudaimon, Semaphore, Babushka, and Ashbringer.
3: And before that, you heard Slave by Starved from the album Eaten Alive, which came out this year out of Iowa. They'll be playing live Sunday, August 23rd at Pillar Forum with Frontal Assault, Rad Enhancer, and Violence Condoned.
0: Going to be a thrashing good time there. Before Starved, we heard from Grand Demise of Civilization. That was Cathedral Reaper, some black metal from here in Minneapolis, released by Ordovician Records. Their last album is called The Blaze of Abaddon. Came out in 2024. And you can see Grand Demise of Civilization live Friday, August 21st at Zora Darling, along with Silva, Cavernous Maw, and Unsouling.
3: And before that, you heard a listener request by Chris B with Trapped by Crumbsuckers. And before that, we heard Stomper by Cobrazar from their brand new album, Blinded by Power, who we have in studio tonight.
0: Yeah. How are you guys doing?
4: Great.
0: Yeah.
5: Awesome, man. This is awesome. Thanks again for having us.
0: I'm glad you could be here. Are you ready for some deep questions?
5: You got it, man.
0: So this is where we kind of look inside ourselves and try to understand and think back to a time where you guys, you're seasoned musicians. You've been on the road before. You know, maybe things on your tour didn't go as you had planned. You know, maybe, that... One guy, he quit in the middle of the tour because his girlfriend called him home and he stole half your money, and you're mad about that, and you have to smell these guys for 3 more hours till you get home. And when you're in this low state of woe and you stop at the gas station, what's your go-to snack?
5: Ooh, every time it's the bag of Fritos, the honey barbecue twists.
0: Ooh,
5: it's a huge bag.
0: Yeah.
5: They like, it's, you know, when you're out on the road for a while, you're kind of looking for like the most bang for your buck.
0: Sure.
5: And there's some kind of cheat code with those because that bag like never ends. Whereas like you open a bag of Doritos and there's like 3 chips in there. So yeah. Honey barbecue twists, man, they're awesome. Yeah.
0: What are you washing them down with?
5: Diet Coke for sure.
0: Oh, okay. Old
5: big,
0: school.
5: Big DC fan.
4: I'm going with just Chex Mix.
0: Chex Mix. All right.
4: Love it.
0: Classic.
4: Always.
0: Yeah.
4: As far as drinks, I'm not really a soda person.
0: Yeah.
4: So I'm going with iced tea.
0: Yeah.
4: Yeah.
0: Yeah. Iced tea's good.
4: Yeah. Unsweetened as well.
0: Same. I'm with you there.
4: Yeah, I don't like sweet tea.
0: Yeah. I need still, no bubbles.
4: Yeah.
0: Something I can chug if I have to, or just sip if I need to.
4: Yeah.
0: Good stuff. All right. Oh, yeah. You guys passed that test with flying colors. It is after 11 o'clock, and we have a new segment from our resident professor of crust, Andy Lefton. So without further ado, here is Organize and Arise.
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7: Greetings and welcome to episode 209 of Organizing a Rise on Roar of the Underground. I'm Andy Lefton. We got a hot one going on here, bud. We got a new band I'm going to bring to you, especially new band from Canada, I believe the Toronto area. This band called Crazy Clue. Not Crazy Glue, Crazy Clue. These guys are great, man. These guys kind of resurrected the spirit. Kind of early 80s, kind of hardcore, so kind of in the vein of like NOTA and all those fun bands that we love so much. Kind of pure aggression, straight to the point, hardcore punk. Check these guys out. They have a new LP out called Where the Dregs Dwell. And again, this is the band Crazy Clue, and the song I'm playing is titled Faded Scar. Definitely a new favorite. These guys are rad. Check it out.

All right, what I say, pretty damn good stuff, huh? Yeah, I mean, I love that, like, influenced early hardcore stuff. Probably some of my personal favorite, just because, it was a first, and it was the origin of a lot of what's happening today. So, yeah, good band, Crazy Clue. I dig them. All right, we're going to move on to some new stuff. We're actually going to go to Sheffield, England in the UK. We're going to play a new band as well, a newish band. This band is called Shreds, and they have a new LP titled Floor Show, and this is really, really good hardcore. Hardcore punk, whatever. But fast, very super awesome, and almost kind of catchy too. And so the track that I'm pulling is called Friend or Foe. Check these guys out from the UK. Here is Shreds.

Yeah, those guys are awesome, man. They definitely have like a punk thrashy element to it, but like really hardcore kind of gang vocals. I don't know, man. I really like that stuff. So I'm glad I've discovered those. And so we're gonna move on. We got some more new stuff. Oh my god, it's been a busy year. We're going to Europe. We're gonna go to Italy. I discovered these guys, I don't know, recently. And they're awesome. They kind of remind me of like 90s crust with just some kind of hardcore punk element. The band is titled Avatrana. I'm sure I'm saying that in a very dumb American way, but it's, yeah, Avatrana. It's A-V-E-T-R-A-N-A. Anyway, check the playlist. Really good. They had a self-titled album come out just recently. And so I don't know. I'm having a weird time putting my finger on this. And it's not that it's difficult. It's just that it's really good. It has melody to it. It has aggression. It's punk. Check these guys out from Italy. Avatrana. I hope I'm saying that right, because they kick ass. Listen to this.

0: 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I'm Hadovich here with the Metal Evangelist and Cobra Czar, who you just heard with Blinded by Power, the title track from their brand new album, some metal from Minneapolis.
1: Before that, we heard a brand new gore grind project called Gurgitator, fronted by Brad Grimm from Volcano Diving Inc. and In Aforethought. That was a track called I Want Your Skin Suit, and it's from their debut EP, The War on Grime. And Brad did tell me that they're going to be playing shows at some point soon, so look out for that.
0: And before that was Narcotic Wasteland with Victims of the Algorithm from 2022 out of South Carolina. And they'll be playing Amsterdam Bar on Tuesday, August 18th in St. Paul with Visitant, Visceral Reaction, and Begravement.
1: We had a request before that for some Sacrifice. That was the song In Defiance from Soldiers of Misfortune. Came out in 1990. Requested by Andy Sell. Thanks, Andy.
0: And before that was Organize and Arise with Andy Lefty.
1: Yeah, killer segment of all new stuff from 2026. So we're hanging out with Cobra Czar still, and we just heard that title track to the new album, Blinded by Power. What do you want to say about that song in particular?
2: Ooh, the Blinded by Power song, it's kind of deep. Some personal stuff in there, I would say, about, you know, just the way that people react to each other and they correspond with each other. And it's also, you know, every day when you look in the mirror, how you feel. And some days you're not the best. Some days, you know, you can really take on the day. And It all kind of depends, you know. A lot of just personal, you know, issues that I've had to, it kind of goes in there. So it's just basically a reflection, you know, of your past and what could be in the future to better yourself, you know. It could get better, it could get worse, I don't know.
1: Yeah.
2: That's basically where it is.
1: Okay. And I mentioned while we were listening to it, I heard like some orchestration going on in that song. What was that about?
3: Yeah, that's, you know, shout out to Jake again, buddy, good producer, friend of mine. You know, his metal isn't exactly his main cup of tea, but what's really fun about working with him is he kind of brings new ideas to that table. Mm-hmm. So, you know, it's kind of about sounding heavy and being relevant in your scene and your sound, but also hopefully bringing kind of a new touch, some a little more melody and stuff maybe we didn't think of. Mm-hmm. At the same time, he's kind of taking cues from a lot of the leads and different things we did put in the music, but he's finding ways to sonically make it stand out a little bit more, especially if, you know, since it is a full-length album, you know, what can you do to make the songs kind of stand out from the other ones if you are listening to a full CD or vinyl. So yeah, we kind of take the things as far as we can DIY in the studio, and then it's like, okay, let's get some fresh ears on it.
1: Mm-hmm.
3: Let's have him present some ideas, and if we're not into it, we have him remove it. But I think he pretty much everything stuck. All the ideas he brought to the table stuck. And as you could kind of hear, it's not over the top. It's it's just in there to kind of stand out. So yeah, that's one of the many reasons that one kind of ended up being the title track, I think, because he took some extra liberties to church it up a little bit.
1: Cool.
3: So, yeah.
1: We kind of talked about what's next. Like you're going to have shows in the future. Mm-hmm. And people were asking where they can get the CD.
3: Yeah.
1: And I put the link in that last Discord post where you can go pick up a copy of the new CD, Blinded by Power, and other merch that you might have.
3: Yep.
1: Do you guys got anything else in the works as far as like merch or anything exciting happening?
3: So yeah, CD's just dropped. We've got an old buddy of ours that approached us about manufacturing tapes.
1: Okay.
3: Those are coming soon too. You know, the way this stuff's all kind of happened, again, being DIY, it's how far can we take this? And then we're hoping other people kind of step in and are digging what we're doing and want to get involved and help, you know. Mm-hmm. While it is DIY, we have started to accumulate a pretty big group of friends helping out, mm-hmm. from production to, you know, Brad Gunderson, who I'm sure a lot of folks know. He mm-hmm. did all the physical pressing of the CDs. Mm-hmm. Brad's always been a great resource.
1: He's at Copycats, right?
3: Yep. Yeah,
1: Copycats Media.
3: All the CDs are done through Copycats. So yeah, him, you know, Luke with the artwork, he does a lot of the t-shirt designs. Mm-hmm. So that, as the shows and stuff start to get booked in the touring for this album campaign, we're talking about doing a lot of merch that centers around the lyrical content of the stuff. So it's, you know, Fischetti's so good at painting a picture lyric wise and telling a story, and I really want the merchandise and the video content and everything to really bring that to life. Mm-hmm. You know, it's Twin Cities has been through a lot the last, you know, almost a decade now, and this is a very cathartic project for us to kind of to get through that stuff. So the more we can do and the more friends and partners we can get to jump on board and help bring that stuff to life and share in the catharticness of it, the better. So, yeah.
1: Cool. Well, we're going to play one more song from Blinded by Power. I believe it's the last song on the album.
2: It is.
1: Blast Off Earth. That's Tell us it. About this one.
2: This one, it's basically another one of those, if you do read the lyrics. How would you explain this, Tim?
3: Well, the whole album, we had originally... I guess the project name was Confronting the Obscene.
1: Okay.
3: And so each song is essentially a different observation of human behavior and kind of a human being's capacity for kind of nasty stuff, right?
1: Mm-hmm. Yeah.
3: And this song at the end is sort of... kind of a take on current takes. You know, we just listen to all these obscene things human beings are capable of, and we're kind of just giving up and saying, screw it, let's leave Earth.
1: Yeah,
3: we've destroyed it, let's go to Mars and do this now.
1: Yeah.
3: So that's kind of how I picked up on it.
2: Yeah.
3: But also has that sort of positive hardcore tinge to it,
2: that,
3: too.
2: And then, you know, it does have also a feel of almost sci-fi in there a bit.
3: Mm-hmm.
2: Yeah. You know, so,
3: yeah,
2: there's a lot, like I could go on forever about this, but it just, I'd say read the lyrics,
1: yeah,
2: you know, and take it for what it is. And maybe some people can take it a certain way and some people take it another way. That's mm-hmm. the most I could say about it.
1: You just summed up humans right there.
2: Exactly.
3: It's a good encapsulation of the whole album.
2: Yeah.
3: And mm-hmm. even musically, it's a good, kind of like I was saying before, the first half of the album is very kind of singles oriented, and the second half of the album kind of gets a little more experimental, a lot more musicianship, and this one specifically is, you know, kind of an experimental track, uh-huh. and then it wraps up with kind of a big drum solo at the end and leaves on a very instrumental high note, so that when the album starts over, hopefully you want to go back on that journey again.
1: Yeah.
3: So, yeah.
1: Awesome. Well, let's let it rip. This is Blast Off Earth from Cobrazar here on KFAI's Roar of the Underground.

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2: 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You just heard Unsouling with Your Momentary Passing. I almost said My Momentary Passing. from the 2025 album Outward Streams of Devotional Woe. They will be playing Zora Darling on Friday, August 21st with Silva, Grand Demise of Civilization, and Cavernous Maw.
3: Before that, we had a request for Defiance going out to Chris Bick. That was The Killing Floor from their album Beyond Recognition.
2: And before that was Begravement with Desecration of the Meek from the 2023 album Horrific Illusions Beckon. And they will be playing Tuesday, August 18th at Amsterdam Bar St. Paul with Narcotic Wasteland, Visitant, and Visceral Reaction.
3: And that last set started off with our in-studio guest, Cobrazar. Blast Off Earth was that song from their new album, Blinded by Power. Thanks for being here, you guys.
4: Absolutely, man.
5: For sure.
4: It's been great. Appreciate it.
3: Really, really glad you could stop by and share your music with us.
4: Yeah.
3: We're going to end the show tonight with some Thunder Goat from Wisconsin, from Toma. They're actually playing the Sparta Metal Fest 3 Saturday, August 22nd at Blue Collar Bar in Sparta, along with a bunch of bands from the region like Phase Meridian, Wilbur, Frontal Assault, who we played, Red Vinter, Throw Me the Remote. And so, yeah, Thunder Goat has a new EP called Earthbound and Down. We're going to play Weedless in the Woods. And as the metal evangelist, as the metal evangelist, I want to encourage you to witness to your fellow headbangers and spread the word of true metal. 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

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This is Eric at last, after all these weeks. This is Voice Cried Softly. I'm probably stuck here for the rest of the year and maybe into the next, too. So I won't go away from you. I'm here till 2 o'clock tonight.

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Well, books went to the ocean, running into the sea. But don't find my baby, somebody gone, sure bury me. Books went to the ocean.

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Boy, I'm hungry. Yeah, I came on the air to tell you that. And before that, must have been some Muddy Waters. Where is Muddy Waters? Chicago-based, from Mississippi or something. I don't know. Where are they all from? I think they're all from Mississippi. Let's see. He was born, I don't know. He was McKinley Morganfield on April 4th, 1915. Ooh, yep, Rolling Forks, Mississippi. Yeah, if forks had wheels, they'd be rolling. We'll get to John Lee Hooker in a bit. He didn't go to Chicago. He went to Detroit because everyone was going to Chicago. Okay, anyway, and before that must have been... Oh, I don't know. Oh, we heard Sly and the Family Stone with Poet from There's a Riot Going On. 71, I believe. Yeah, it took about 15 months to record, and most of that, I think, was spent on the drum rhythms. Started off with Talking Heads. Pull Up the Roots. That was 83. From probably their greatest album, Speaking in Tongues. They'll probably never get back together. Them and the Smiths. The former of which I actually care about. My name's Eric, by the way. This is Voice Cried Softly. How long have I been on the air? Wow, 2:37. Hey, guess what? Voice Cried Softly will go till 2 o'clock tonight and will continue into the next year. I'm not going away, and two of you are excited about that, and the rest of you are not listening. Hey, if you want to look us up on Facebook, go ahead, and you can contact us, Voice Cried Softly, or look us up. 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This is a local band, believe it or not. I never knew that.

friends. On bass, Billy Cox. On drums, Mr. Buddy Miles. On guitar and vocals, Mr. Jimmy Hendrix.

Okay, I guess that was pretty good, huh? That was The Time with Morris Day. Apparently, Prince wrote all the songs and played all the instruments. Yeah, I'd love to look that up. The first album, 1981, I think. Wasn't everything? Wasn't everyone's first album? Jimi Hendrix with the Band of Gypsies before that, and a really awesome version of Stone Free. Those were the sessions which yielded the Band of Gypsies album, which is really underrated by its critics and overrated by its supporters, if you ask me. Oh, January 1st, 1970 was when that was. It was either January 1st, 1970 or December 31st, 69 at Fillmore East. There were two shows, and that was the second one. Buddy Miles and Billy Cox and Jimi Hendrix. What do you think? And what do I think? I think that the movement to bring Hendrix away from funk and R&B and back into the rock, I think that's racist. I think people wouldn't want to admit it, but I think that's it. Nobody wants to admit they're racist. But the new fad with racists seems to be to refuse to apologize. Like that dude, commissioner in Kansas, who told the woman that he was of the master race and she better not forget it. As far as I know, he has yet to apologize. Then there was another one who said that an opponent running for, I don't know what they were running for, but their opponent who was black would, what was it? Oh, I think she said, I would invite him to a public hanging. And then she was like, I don't know what everyone's all up in arms about. I guess people just are mourning the loss of the good old days when they had the right to make offensive remarks that put down other human beings and very undignifying behavior towards them. Anyway, before that was Lips, Inc., who, like The Time, were a local band, and I never knew that. I think it was just one guy, mostly, and a woman. But yeah, that was from 1980, 81, weren't they all? Yeah, post-disco slightly. Now in retrospect, considered a disco classic. Yeah. Okay, my name's Eric. This is Voice Cried Softly. Look us up on Facebook. You can also email us. I should check my email today. voicecriedsoftly@gmail.com. Okay, I haven't talked in like 2 months or something. I do that from time to time until you beg me to come back. Pretty awesome, Pointer Sisters.

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My name's Eric. This is Voice Cried Softly. We go till 2 o'clock. I think my favorite pointer is Ruth. I think it is. She's the one who reminds me of people I've known. Okay, she's got the deeper voice. She sings Totally Automatic. And she sings John Lee Hooker. This is good, too. What do you think?

Midnight Star, also on this album. Well, of course, the album is called No Parking on the Dance Floor, and the title track was a pretty major hit, maybe a minor hit. I don't know. If minors were in a band, they'd have hits like that. Freakazoid was also on this album. There's a lot of Callaways in this band. Later on, they formed a band called Callaway and had a hit that is not really remembered now, I Want to Be Rich. Do you ever hear that at the grocery store? I don't. So anyway, what else now? Let's turn backtrack. Any Girl in Love by the Supremes from I Hear a Symphony. What is that, 66? Weren't they all? Yeah. I think I love them. I can't tell you why. You know, all of Motown, the really great records are these anthologies, which are like three LP sets. I got one for the Supremes and one for Stevie Wonder. But Motown in the 60s, there's just a lot of filler, pointless covers, recycling other Motown songs. That just cheapens the original. When you hear Stevie Wonder doing My Girl, you just want to pretend like you're not listening to it or something. Okay, my tape ran out. Anyway, as I was saying, I don't want to hear Diana Ross doing A Hard Day's Night. I just don't. But it was awesome, though, that song. And I think that song was not really a hit. So there are a few non-hits that are awesome. Plus, it wasn't a cover. Usually they're just trying to fill it with a lot of lame covers. I think their cover of Yesterday is okay. Who cares about them doing Unchained Melody? And when they do Rodgers and Hart, boy, do I not want to hear that either. And that song was a Holland Dozier Holland song. And I think Holland Dozier Holland left. I think they split and formed their own label. I don't remember what the label was called. But yeah, so that's why all of a sudden there's just no Holland Dozier Holland songs again. Okay, apparently Diana Ross is still really great. Still touring. She's like 75, I think. No, let's see. Yeah, I think she is 75. She was like 19 or 20 when she fronted the Supremes. Boy, it took a whole 8 singles for them to be the hugest thing on the block. The Detroit Hitsville block. I gotta play more of them. I really do. Before that, let me think. John Lee Hooker, my favorite hooker. Let's see. Mama Papa Boogie from 1949. Post-war blues. I guess any blues that came after the war is post-war. Hey, we had the 100th anniversary of the armistice a few days ago. And boy, that war did not end all wars, did it? I think it just made people sit on it until they exploded all their frustrations, or at least on the European front. But also, there's also that Croatia, what's that area, like Chechnya and all that stuff, Eastern Europe. I think that was just bubbling for several decades and probably still is. But that's enough of that. Anyway, I don't think John Lee was singing about that. I don't know if he was in the war and if he got out. Well, no, I think he's too young. No, he's definitely not too young. He's possibly, well, he's not really too old either. But for a private, he would be a little old probably. He was about 32 when he recorded this song, maybe 33. Sounds older, but he ain't. I love him. These early stuff, the immediate post-war John Lee stuff, really great. Actually, some of it sounds just like heavy metal. Some of it is actually like really distorted. I don't know if that was an accident from the recording or if it was coming from the amps when he was playing it. I should play some of that. The band stuff, I like that too. I just think John Lee probably didn't understand chord changes, and the band just kind of winged it. That's weird to me. So when he's by himself, we don't really worry about that. Before him, trying to place it all, I'll be back. Oh, we heard Pointer Sisters. I think that's what we heard. I don't know. Really, their most solid record that I've heard is, what is it, Breaking Out, with all the hits we hear every day. The song was How Long? Betcha Got a Chick on the Side, back when they were writing their own songs or co-writing them. Stevie Wonder is on this. He wrote a song and he played electric piano. That's a good one. They got into that, I don't know if I'd say cabaret, just like this kind of 40s lounge thing.
That's how they started. You know, that's how they got their foot pointer feet in the door. They were raised by a religious man, a minister, in a very strict, you know, very poor but very strict religious household.

0: I kind of went on hiatus or maybe even broke up to the extent that sisters can break up. But then they got back together without Bonnie. She never came back. She's still alive. She had a solo career. I don't know what her hits were, if she had any. Yeah, so June came back and they were a three-piece. June, Anita, and Ruth. That was pretty awesome. Okay, voice cried softly. 10 minutes on the air talking about nothing. Nothing at all. Period. Ever. For 10 minutes. Okay, we got 33 minutes and then SLT and across the board you will be hearing. Where are we? Oh yeah, the greatest of them all. Literally. Let's try this. Let's try this button.
1: Mother!

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1: Stevie Wonder, I want to talk to you. That's why I came on the air, because I want to talk to you. Just a bridge between this and the remaining few minutes. Bruh, Where I'm Coming From was the album from 1971 off of Motown, Tamla. And that was the first album in which he had total control. He fought for it. He and Marvin Gaye fought for total control of their albums. I'll play Marvin next week. Yeah, they were fascinating individuals at that time. This album was largely overshadowed by Marvin's album, What's Going On. Largely overshadowed. Stevie was hit or miss, actually, as far as hits, until Talking Book, I think. And then it was all straight Stevie from there. Okay, before that, The Impressions with Curtis Mayfield. Gotta Get Away from Riding High. I think that's 66, maybe 65. Rufus with, generally with Chaka Khan, but not on that. Rags to Rufus, which I think was 75. And Stevie Wonder wrote a song, he wrote their biggest hit, Tell Me Something Good, which is also on that album. Okay, started off with James Brown, Mashed Potato Popcorn, Parts 1 and 2, from the Mother Popcorn album from 1969 off of King Records. Amazing find. Boy, that sounds really awesome on vinyl. I'm actually not used to hearing James Brown on vinyl, but that sounded really great. My name's Eric, and this is Voice Cried Softly on KFAI. We got 10 more minutes, and we're going to depart from the R&B, funk, and soul into something decidedly nothing like that at all.

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This is Across the Board. I'm DJ SLT, and welcome to 2026. Oh, a fresh new dumpster fire that we have no idea what it's going to be like. And one thing, I am now going to be able to do much better talk breaks because I bought myself a nice microphone, which is how I'm recording this. So I can sound a little bit more professional recording at home. You can hear me ramble more. And tonight, have a little special request list here for somebody, and I will get into that later. But what do you say we just jump into the music here and enjoy? I almost forgot. In recognition of freedom speech protections in the First Amendment and the FCC's relaxed policy on late night, overnight language, this KFAI program may include song lyrics some listeners find objectionable. Listener discretion is advised. And, well, that's why we have, FCC freedoms. Who knows what's going to happen in 2026?

0: I got the strap.
1: Hey.
0: I gotta carry him. Yeah, yeah, I'ma go into this. Yeah, yeah, this is gorilla. Yeah, yeah, I'ma go get the bag. Yeah, yeah, or I'ma get the pad. Yeah, yeah,

humanity, his wife and his daughter. America the beautiful, not beheaded, hold down, Lynchburg throw down. It seems our favorite pastime has become our most favorite.

And then last set you heard Robin, Dancing on My Own, Sky Ferreira, Lost in My Bedroom, Gustafelstein with Pursuits, Nine Inch Nails, Infiltrator off the Tron Ares soundtrack, and Nine Inch Nails and Saul Williams, Gunshots by Computer off of the Year Zero remixed album. And before that was Saul Williams with Sunday Bloody Sunday. And starting off at the top of the set was a little Childish Gambino with This Is America, which has turned into my current theme song in the last over four years now. And up next year, I have a couple of requests from actress Justine Jolie. I was talking to her the other day on Twitter because we were talking about snow and the winter and other things. And I asked her about music. And she gave me a couple of bands. And one really stuck out to me. And Sync 24. And I downloaded a couple albums. And so these next couple of tracks by Sync 24 go out to actress Justine Jolie. So enjoy your requests. And here we go on Across the Board, KFAI.

That last set you heard was all Sync 24, requested by actress Justine Jolie. Last track you heard there was Edith's Theme, and the previous track before that was Edgith. Prior to that, we heard Everything Will Be Okay, and then we heard Guru Meditation off of Random Archive 2001 to 2009. And starting off at the top of the hour, Suspended Animation off the album Source. In this next hour or so, because I have a lot coming, I have many new albums I've just downloaded from Cryo Chamber Records. And you know how much of a fan I am of their label. They send me a lot of ambient. And so I'm going to jump into a few selections because, like I said, they sent me a lot of albums. And I haven't gotten to all of them in a while. So in this next hour here, we will be getting into more music for you to enjoy. 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And don't forget, in recognition of freedom of speech protections in the First Amendment and the FCC's relaxed policy on late night, overnight language, this KFAI program may include song lyrics some listeners find objectionable. 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

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Don't forget, in recognition of freedom of speech protections in the First Amendment and the FCC's relaxed policy on late night, overnight language, this KFAI program may include song lyrics some listeners find objectionable. 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

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This is DJ SLT. This is Across the Board. And don't forget, in recognition of freedom of speech protections in the First Amendment and the FCC's relaxed policy on late-night, overnight language, this KFAI program may include song lyrics some listeners find objectionable. Listener discretion is advised.

0: 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You trade information and skin.
1: Right now, there are thousands of forgotten people trying to remember you. Children are killed because they write an enemy's name backwards on the wall. Young girls tie ribbons around their slender throats, trying to keep their heads on. Chocolate boy walks to ice cream truck for vanilla cone, is shot dead 3 times. This city kills its young. The angels all have guns now. The angels aren't anyone you'd want to pray to. No one here has goals like get a job, get married, have kids. The ambitions are wake up, breathe, keep breathing. No desire to get rich, become famous, move out. The ambitions are wake up, breathe, keep breathing. Every woman who walks by is every woman you'll never have. Beautiful, quick, and poisonous as mercury. This city is full of women, slim and busy, hoping there is room in some man's life for them. Women sort through the dead bodies like bags of laundry with exhausted mama eye, sigh because they are too dry for tears. People huddling in kitchens clasp their hands, celebrating. Something has tried to kill them and failed. Nightclub men twitch too subdued to recognize apocalypse. The ambitions are wake up, breathe, keep breathing. The ambitions are wake up, breathe, keep breathing. You have driven these streets 1,000 times and all they offer is their exhaustion. Your nightmares have your name now. You exit the glitter storm, go home alone, and embrace the violence instead. This city has claimed all your blood and memory. This is cool and unusual punishment. You go for years without touching another, never think of the why. You are so casual about brutality.
2: Wake up, breathe, keep breathing. Wake up, breathe, keep breathing.
1: Doctor says, take this, it'll settle you down. Doctor says, take this, it'll settle your system. Doctor says, take this, we'll settle the bill. Doctor says, take this, it'll settle the score.
2: Wake up, breathe, keep breathing. Wake up, breathe, keep breathing. Wake up, breathe, keep breathing.
1: Ambitions are wake up, breathe, keep breathing. The ambitions are wake up, breathe, keep breathing. There's a voice in the loudspeaker and she speaks your language. Doesn't need to stay. Can disappear when the wife walks in. Here comes the interrogation room scene. Today's the day you're gonna get caught. You're terrified of what you crave. Don't get delighted. They want you scared. The sweet things don't stick around, but the bullshit lasts forever. Please press pound. You're dual channeling for new friends or just new things to envy. Who's running the machine you run on? Wish you had someone to speak code with. Wish you had someone to steal things for. Wish you had someone to fuck you so you could finally go to sleep. You just want to die. A little bit. Ink and paint is making you faint in your pale, pale shirt stolen from uptown stores. Watch the girls in the twin sweater sets. Smoke, cough, throw up. Teeth, scraped knuckles are a telltale sign. Get in the car. Get in the car. Get in the car, and what you hear is a sound of impact. Turn around slowly and check your body for bruises. There is no one here to take care of you. Open mouthed, waiting for a candy kiss, and all you get is rain communion. Between lap dances and laptops, you seek girls who fuck like they're boneless. You're 38.

This one is a spark, and that was a match you put out in your mouth when no one was looking. And in your dreams, your grandparents live forever, and you throw your love into the air like glitter, swallowing stars, spitting up stardust. The ambitions are, wake up, breathe, keep breathing. The ambitions are, wake up, breathe, keep breathing. Mothers wring their hands and say, I'm so at a loss. Best friend says, I have come not to praise you, but to destroy you with my bare fucking hands. Girl on the television says, you all work for me now. Boss says, come here, let me hit you just once. Man on the street says, I can make any woman kill herself in a year. So you drive your dead body home at night, and when you sleep, the angel's kisses are mercury, mercury. Breaking love into lust, grinding pearls into dust. Breaking love into lust, grinding pearls into dust. Breaking love into lust, grinding pearls into dust. The ambitions are, wake up, breathe, keep breathing. The ambitions are, wake up, breathe. Keep breathing.

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Good morning. Happy Friday. It is so good to get to be here with you. It is 6 a.m. in the Twin Cities area, and we have a beautiful sunrise just starting to happen here over the Twin Cities area. So if you're near a window, take a little peek. Take a little peek out there. You don't got to get out of bed, maybe. We got a good day ahead of us. We have a guest coming in. I'll talk about that a little bit later. They'll be joining us at 7 o'clock. But before then, let's get into some kind of just jazzy piano to get our day started. This is the Dudley Moore Trio with Two for the Road here on Lost in the Groove.

0: together they're called the Good Lions. This is an old song by Tommy James and the Shondells. My name is John Wesley Harding. Thank you very much.
1: That is Crystal Blue Persuasion, John Wesley Harding there. Good morning, happy Friday. You are listening to Lost in the Groove, part of KFAI's AM Drive. So good to get to be with you here today. I've got an exciting show, and what a great start. We got a beautiful sunrise going on. We heard the Dudley Moore Trio, Ike Quebec, Olivia Newton-John, covering some old Georgie Harrison, and then again John Wesley Harding closing out that set of music. A lot of good stuff happening today. Excited to share it with you. We've got a guest coming in at 7 o'clock. Very excited for this guest: dancer, choreographer, frequent discorder. Megan Mayer will be joining us at 7 o'clock today to share some music and talk about two upcoming shows that she has been putting together, both as a performance and also choreographing as well. So very excited to talk with Megan later today. And let's see. Also, I want to give a shout out to my friend Peter, who is over in Copenhagen and listening to KFAI. So when we say, Minneapolis, St. Paul, and around the world at KFAI.org, we mean it. So thank you so much, Peter, for tuning in. And thank you to Jennifer and Jan down in Florida. I'm going to throw out a song for Peter. It's been on my list here for a little while. He introduced me to it. And a couple

0: Let's walk. 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
2: Good morning and happy Friday. You are listening to Lost in the Groove, part of KFAI's AM Drive. So glad to get to be here with you today. Thank you so much for joining me here. We got a beautiful sky out there in the Twin Cities area. 84 degrees is a high today. It might rain in the evening a little bit. Kind of some overnight showers, it looks like. But then it's like mid-80s. Looking good. We've also got tomorrow, we've got Porch Fest in Uptown. So hopefully it'll be a good day. Walk around Uptown, hear some music, see some people out and about. Doing good. We've got also, in addition to a guest today, which we're all very excited about, we've also got our carpool. Our carpool is our request portion of our show. And that is, we pick a theme, we pool all of our songs together on the AM drive. It becomes the carpool. You get how it works. And let's see, we are doing songs of connection today. Songs of reaching out, songs

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So if that inspires you, makes you think of a song that you want to hear today, go ahead, give me a call, 612-887-4333. That number again, 612-887-4333. Or you can join us in the Discord by going to kfai.org/chat. We've got behind me here, we've got Idris Muhammad, which I still need to check out this whole album because every time I've heard a song from him, it's always so good. This is Crap Apple. I think it sounds better than that. All right, we're going to let this play out, see where it takes us as we keep it moving on here. Also, shout out DJ Shimmer, who had a great show yesterday celebrating Whitney Houston's birthday. Also was on Fresh Fruit last night with DJ Daddy Rocks. And Shimmer just reminded me also in the this weekend, we've got a Minnesota POC Pride happening. We've got, there's a boat ride happening tomorrow, and a number of other great activities. So if you're interested in that, go ahead and do some searching. Lots of activities, again, happening. A great turnout this year, too. So Minnesota POC Pride happening this weekend. All right. I'm going to turn it back over to Idris Muhammad, and I'll see you in a bit.

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1: 1962, Tippi Hedren threw up her arms to fend off the birds. The birds that kept coming, wings flapping, claws tearing her cheek, a beak nearly gouging her eye. How had she ended up here? Mere months ago, the 32-year-old from Minnesota had been a single mom making ends meet with modeling jobs. Then came the phone call.
2: Good evening.
1: Alfred Hitchcock had seen her in one of her commercials and liked what he saw. A cool, icy blonde. The next thing Hedren knew, she was cast in the leading role in Hitchcock's new picture, The Birds. It didn't get any bigger than this. And weeks into shooting, the director let the actress know he expected a little something in return for her big break. And years later, in her 2016 memoir, Tippi, she wondered if her rejection of Hitch's offer led the director to replace the mechanical with live birds for the movie's famous attack scene. For 5 days, stuntmen in gloves and protective gear flung frantic birds at a cringing Hedren until Hitch decided he had his shot.
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3: Good morning and happy Friday. You are listening to Lost in the Groove, part of KFAI's AM Drive. We just heard in that last set of music, Idris Muhammad, and then Black Pumas with Colors, Tracy Chapman live on that was actually a performance from The Late Show with David Letterman, and then ending that set of music with Love Spells, Maybe I Still Love You. And if you've been tuning into the show, you might recognize that I have been evangelizing that album, which was just released maybe 2-3 weeks ago, but man, heavy rotation in my personal listening time. Absolutely loving that album. Check it out. About, you know, 40 minutes. Good. Just, there's a lot of good stuff happening in that album. Likely to end up on my end of the year list of albums of the year. Let's see. We've got Megan Mayer joining us here at the 7 o'clock hour. Dancer, choreographer, and frequent KFAI Discorder. Megan Mayer will be joining us here in the studio in Cedar Riverside. Very excited about that and looking forward to hearing about two upcoming shows that she is putting together on Saturday and Tuesday. So it's a busy week. It's a busy week for Megan. We're so thankful that she took time to come into the studio today. Let's see. Also, if you want to get your request in, 612-887-4333. We are looking for songs of connection, songs of reaching out, coming together, and that'll be for our carpool request theme. And we've got, let's see here, you can also join us in the Discord page, KFAI.org/chat. We'll take you there, or if you just go to the KFAI.org page, scroll down, look at the right, you'll see the little Discord link there as well. It's a great way to join the Friday morning listening party that we're able to do here on the AM Drive. So let's get into some more music as we get ready to the 7 o'clock hour. This is old Johnny Lennon with Watching the Wheels here on Lost in the Groove.

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Good morning, happy Friday. You are listening to Lost in the Groove, part of KFAI's AM Drive. Very excited today. Soon, we will be welcoming our in-studio guest, none other than Megan Meyer, who is joining us here, has two shows coming up that she has been working on. We're excited to talk to her about dance, art, and being an amazing person here in the Twin Cities area. We've got one more song. This one I'm going to dedicate to our guest as we get ready to welcome her on the air. This is Feist here with Sea Lion on Lost in the Groove.

0: and that is Feist with Sea Lion, coming in here to celebrate our in-studio guest today, KFAI community member, dancer, choreographer, frequent Discorder, none other than Megan Meyer. Megan, good morning.
1: Hi, Jason.
0: Mayer. There's some sort of mayor joke inside there, but yes. I can't find it here today. Let's see. Well, good morning. I'm so excited to get to be here with you today, to get to have you on the show. You and so many folks over the years have been such great supports of KFAI, keeping this station on the air and as vibrant and robust as it is. And I'm excited today because you've also right now got two shows coming up. So Megan, again, is, I probably said this a handful of times already, dancer, choreographer, amongst many other things. We contain multitudes. But Megan, sorry, let me slow down. I'm just excited you're here. Have I said good morning?
1: Good morning.
0: Good morning. Welcome here to Studio 4. Could you tell us, you said it's been a little while since you've been in the KFAI studios. When was the last time you remember being here?
1: Oh, that's a good question. I remember volunteering for a pledge drive where I was taking like credit card payments over mm-hmm. the phone. I mean, it was probably 15 years ago. Maybe okay. not that long.
0: Yeah.
1: No, maybe 10 years ago.
0: Yeah. But a bit of time.
1: A bit of time.
0: A bit of time, yeah. And you mentioned it. We do have a pledge drive coming up in September. Mm. And hopefully reached out to another friend on the Discord page yesterday. Hopefully they'll be able to join us for the pledge drive as well during then. But you've got some shows coming up, and we'll talk about the shows a little bit more specifically in a bit. But first, I'd love to hear a little bit about your connection to art, to dance. I know we've shared a couple of stories here and there, but if you gave us your E! True Hollywood story, what would that look like? What brought you into dance?
1: Huh. Well, I think my mom took me to a ballet class when I was quite small, and that started in Milwaukee. And mm-hmm. then I moved to Minneapolis when I was 18 and ended up majoring in dance at the University of Minnesota mm-hmm. when the program was very small.
0: Yeah.
1: And have just kind of made it up as I go along ever mm-hmm. since. Ooh. So I'm primarily a choreographer these days, and I still perform, but not maybe in the dancey way that people have the image of.
0: Sure.
1: But I did, yeah. So just continuing to be involved in that and other kinds of performance. I love live music. Mm-hmm. There's just it's such a rich city and area for the arts. So all sorts of exciting aspects.
0: I was going to actually ask you about that a little bit. So this weekend we've got, you know, like the Uptown Porch Festival. We've got the POC Bride Boat Show. We've got your show, Bienvenidos a Dystopia, on Saturday. And when we think about the Twin Cities art scene, what do you think makes it unique, or what do you think makes it vibrant or work the way that it does?
1: That's a tough question. I mean, the people who do it, I think, are scrappy and mm-hmm. used to kind of doing a lot without a lot.
0: Yeah.
1: Like, I mean, the funding situation here is pretty great, but as mm-hmm. we all know, the arts are criminally underfunded.
0: Correct.
1: And I think there's a lot of support that way.
0: Mm-hmm.
1: So, but I do think artists in Minnesota in particular, Minneapolis and St. Paul in particular, are pretty resilient, hardy people, and that's just a reflection of the macrocosm that is the Twin Cities, I think, as we learned this last winter with the ICE occupation.
0: Yep.
1: And so it's not surprising to me that the art scene is what it is. It's really robust and mm-hmm. people are really smart, I think. That's I don't know if that the cold winters does something to our brains.
0: Get that incubation period. You know, and I really agree about that idea around that scrappiness, that doing a lot with a little. You know, I find that in the, you know, if you look at the history around the queer community and queer organizing, it was kind of like, okay, how do we put this together? Who's got a printer at their work? Like, how do we get these zines out? You know, whatever it may be. And I appreciate and love that that's allowed to make such a robust piece. And something makes me think about, too, though, because I had a friend who is a phenomenal artist who recently left the Twin Cities because they were an artist solely. Mm-hmm. And to what is... I love what we've got going on. I would love to see us have an arts economy where artists can not just grow their craft here and then kind of feel like they need to leave, but really stay here for long periods of time too. So
1: yeah.
0: A little both and.
1: Yes, both and.
0: There. But the one thing I love with the Twin Cities, and I've named before, is that it's big enough that there's things going on, and it's small enough that you can get involved as well. And who are some of the partners that you've been working with recently that have been kind of making those spaces or opening some of those doors or allowing you to do some of the shows that you're working on?
1: Well, this has been an unusually busy year for me. Also, I just want to say too that I have a full-time day job that's completely not related to the arts. I work at the Wedge Co-op, and I think a lot of artists have separate lives like that, which I think that makes, just to go back to your point of building it into the fabric of everyday life, because you kind of have to combine those two things without, or else you'll lose your mind. So,
0: yeah.
1: So this year was unusual because I applied for two grants and got them both, which it's unusual for me to apply for two grants in the same year. So this year, the city of Minneapolis had a brand new fund from the Department of Arts and Culture called the Bridge Fund for Dance. Mm-hmm. And this was the first, 2025 was the first year. So I got one of those, and that's allowed me to work on this piece of choreography that'll be premiering next week. And I also got a State Arts Board grant that I haven't even started working on that project yet. So that's next.
0: Cool. I think, you know, towards the end of this hour, I'm going to ask you to share some tips for folks who are maybe looking to apply for some of those grants and learn how they can, because, you know, again, funding is out there, right? And
1: yes.
0: So how do folks access those resources and stuff? Let's get into some of the music you brought. One of the things we love to do here on Lost in the Groove when we have a guest in the studio is they get to bring in songs that move and inspire them. And this is going to... I didn't ask you earlier, Megan, which one you wanted to start with, but I'm gonna pick, if that's okay.
1: That's great. That's great.
0: Now, this song, well, you sent me your playlist the other day, and I was making dinner, and I just had a great time with this set list. But this has become an earworm in my head ever since. I actually woke up this morning singing this song in my head. Glenn Campbell, Wichita lineman.
1: Oh, yeah.
0: Could you tell us a little bit about Glenn song?
1: He sings two songs that just every time I hear them, they stop me in my tracks, and they kind of break my heart. But... this song just speaks to... There's sort of a telephone theme in this dance that I'm working on, and this is sort of like the ultimate telephone song.
0: Yeah. We're going to go into this song. We're also going to start working in some of our carpool request songs. Thank you to everybody who has submitted those requests as well. Let's get our hearts broken together. This is Glenn Campbell, Wichita lineman, here on Lost in the Groove.

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1: In addition to Ghanaian-American singer Sam Opoku, also scheduled to appear are Obi Original and the Black Atlantics, Anaka Nation, Barrister, YG Solo, and GOI.
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4: Good morning and happy Friday. You are listening to Lost in the Groove, part of KFAI's AM Drive. We are joined in the studio by Megan Meyer, who brought us a couple great songs there. Wichita Lineman, which Mike from Richfield mentions, surprise, surprise, Guns N' Roses covered that song back this past weekend over at the Mystic Lake Amphitheater. And then ELO. With Telephone Line. That's right. We've got songs of connection, songs of reaching out, and we're going to get into our carpool songs here in just a bit. But first, Megan, talk a little bit about your

0: the audience would maybe come up to a table and pick up a phone and make a pretend phone call. And that got too complicated. But I found another way to make something, give phones to the audience in a way, without giving too much away. But so, just reaching out and kind of that loneliness of that landline.
1: Yeah.
0: That I'm nostalgic for, that we were just talking about being older, and not everyone younger has that same feeling or memory, because it's just different technology.
1: Yeah. You just got me thinking about, it's kind of playing with two things here. There's that idea of connection, but when you mentioned landlines, it also made me think about the idea of being able to disconnect a little bit from that form of, because carrying your phone in your pocket all the time, in a way, makes you then disconnected from the present moment. So you've just got me exploring these ideas around connection and disconnection and those sorts of pieces.
0: Yeah, you can slam it down and walk away and not have it on your body all of the time.
1: Also that understanding that, like, oh, I didn't reach them. I'll when they get home, they will then be able to hear my message and
0: remember
1: get back to me.
0: Those days?
1: And we all got to kind of be on our own schedules there. But when did the show start taking form for you?
0: So the grant that I got started in September 2025, so almost a year ago. There's a fair amount of admin with this grant, which is sort of unusual. So I actually didn't get in the studio. I got in the studio alone in the winter and then started working with the three performers I'm working with, who are Charles Campbell, Matt Reagan, and Greg Wilecki. Just have to plug their names. In February. So, I work better when I can work slowly, like a little bit at a time. So we've been working almost once a month. We took a couple months off for another show of Charles as that was happening. Okay. So we've been meeting a little more often lately.
1: Gotcha. Yeah. And so that is on Tuesday, and it is at the Hennepin Arts Center.
0: It's at Hennepin Arts, which, for depending how old you are, there's another, the Kohl's Center used to be called Hennepin Center for the Arts, and this is not that building. It's a different building. So this is Hennepin Arts, which is right, it's actually connected to the Orpheum Theater. So it's on 9th and Hennepin, kitty-cornered from like City Center, next to the Saloon, that building.
1: Yeah. 9th and Hennepin. Tom Waits has a song called
0: he
1: Ninth,
0: does, doesn't
1: 9th
0: he?
1: And Hennepin.
0: Yeah, like about the Greyhound Station or something. Yeah.
1: Most of his songs are about the Greyhound Station.
0: This place is a little less sleazy than that song.
1: Sure. So we're going to get into our carpool requests here pretty soon. And I'm going to try to get as many as I can in today. A little bit different, you know. We had so many great requests, but we've also got a guest in the studio. So I'm going to do my best to get to as many as I can. But in this theme of connection, and this is maybe a bit of a plug in of itself. You know, we got to know each other through KFAI, Community Powered Radio, and the Discord page, which is, you know, our opportunity to kind of build community in a little listening party in the morning. And I'm just curious to hear, you know, as somebody who I know has been a longtime supporter of KFAI, just what community powered radio means to you, you know, thinking even about some of this, you know, we're talking about landlines and some analog things, and just still that radio is still there for so many folks. I'd just love to hear a little bit about your KFAI origin story.
0: Sure. I know. I remember it exactly. So, I mean, I've always listened to the radio for a long time. I was an only child. So radio was like, I was like the nerd calling up asking for songs from Greece when I was in fifth grade.
1: Fantastic.
0: And making different voices so they didn't know I was the same person. But in KFAI, when I first moved to Minneapolis in the late 80s, I specifically remember that was a radio station that I was able to tune in. Mm-hmm. And I walked into I had like a rooming house that you know, where you share a bathroom and a kitchen and you have your own room. And I walked into my room and I remember Bjork's birthday song. Actually, it's not Bjork, it's the Sugar Cubes.
1: Okay.
0: And that was playing and I'd never heard that song before. And it was like, I just remember that moment.
1: Yeah.
0: In that room.

0: And the Discord community is important to me because during the pandemic, I work in a grocery store. I worked in a grocery store at the time, and that was kind of what got me up and going in the morning in a very lousy time and very stressful time. And that Discord community was, it just like was a really pleasant way to connect with people and decompress.
1: Yeah. Well, I know on this side of the station, we're so thankful for everyone who joins and supports KFAI in any way that you can, whether it's just tuning in, whether it's checking out shows on the app after they've happened, or if it's joining us on that Discord page as well. There's so many different ways to make community happen. And, you know, I agree with you. I've found with the Discord group and personally, instead of opening my phone in the morning and getting on social media, it's really nice to hop in the morning and say hi to some people.
0: Yes, you know, and some human beings.
1: And get to listen to music together and whomever may be DJing at the time, but getting to just kind of share in community and music. And one of those things that we do is we do our carpool requests. I personally love requests, too, because, you know, you mentioned calling in and changing your voice to request Grease songs. But it teaches me about the community of listeners. It also, you know, I'm just a lover of music. And so it also introduces me to a number of songs that I haven't heard before, such as this next one, which I didn't have a chance to preview because I've been so excited today about all these things. So we've got a request here from none other than Doc Murphy. And it is, I'm going to get it pulled up here. I thought I had it. There it is. And this is going to kick off a couple carpool requests built around the theme that we were just talking about connection, about reaching out to one another. So let's listen to a few songs together and we'll chat about them and we'll talk about your show happening this Saturday as well. So stick around. Megan Meyer here is in the studio, and coming up next from Doc Murphy, we've got Lone Justice with their song Shelter here on Lost in the Groove.

0: Thanks so much to our carpool requesters, Doc and Mike and Jeremy, for those tunes that they recommended.
1: Yes, they were so good. I hadn't heard some of those, and we were just talking off the air here about what I love about the carpool, what I love about KFAI, what I love about community-powered radio, is getting introduced to songs that I hadn't heard before. So Lone Justice with Shelter was lovely. And then Mike Flowers Pops doing that kind of lounge version of of Call Me. And then Mike bringing us in some Elton John as well. And let's see, we've got, we'll have some time to get to the rest of our carpool, or hopefully most of them, all of them. And before that, though, we need to hear more about some of the wonderful art that you are making and bringing to the Twin Cities. So we talked about your show on Tuesday, Resurrection Fern. What time is that again?
0: That is at 7 o'clock. The material we have is about 22 minutes, and we're going to do it twice within the 7 to 8 p.m. hour.
1: Great.
0: There is a Twins game that night, so I will warn people. But
1: oh, sure.
0: The doors are opening at 6:40, and it's very casual. It's just in a studio. It's not in a theater.
1: Yeah.
0: So people can kind of come and go.
1: I love that, too, just like the casual and almost, if I can say it this way, brief nature of it, because it's a great way to just kind of like dip your toes into some art.
0: Mm-hmm.
1: You know, it's not a $70 commitment that then is like, 3 hours of your time, which is great. I love all forms of art. We got the Fringe Festival happening now. But, you know, just dipping your toes in on a Tuesday. I plan to come on down and see that. But then you've also got a show on Saturday.
0: Yes, so this is, it's a busy week. This show called Bienvenidos Dystopia is on Saturday night at 7 o'clock is the doors. And it's this year it's being held at the Museum of Russian Art. Now I have to give Taylor Carrick the credit for this because this is his concept. Mm-hmm. But this is the third year that I've helped out with promoting this and producing it, and it's a sort of a dystopian variety show is what we refer to it. So there are a lot of visual artists who are going to be talking mm-hmm. about their work. There's some music. I'm going to be sharing some video from my rehearsal process. Sometimes there's filmmakers. Can I just read the list of names really quick? So these are the artists involved in this year's Bienvenidos Dystopia. Excuse me. Allison Ann, Taylor Carrick, Glass, which is a duo of Annie Enneking and Kari Tweeten, Michael Kleber Diggs, myself, Zach Sally, Rachel Lauren Mueller, Laura Larson, and Jamie Kalakaramava. And we also have a surprise closer that I am sworn to secrecy.
1: But excited. With this show, you had mentioned that it is a, it's been going around for 3 years. If you don't mind just reading me, I'm pointing at your flyer, section there, just to, again, kind of, what's the tagline?
0: Sure. This is Taylor's writing. Celebrate the end of postmodern America and rush into techno-feudalism. So it's, things have changed since 2024, the first year we did this before the election. It was held right before the election. Mm-hmm. And we were kind of talking about this is what might happen. And we're now at the point where we don't really have to even pretend anymore because we're here.
1: Yeah.
0: But this is a cool venue or a cool opportunity to come here. A wide variety of artists talk about what it means to make work in these times.
1: Yeah. And you know, on this show, we talk a lot about joy as resistance, music as community. And I'm curious if you could just talk a little bit about what creating in this time feels like or is like in connection to kind of that theme around either resistance or joy or community. What comes up for you in making these?
0: Yeah, I mean, so many feelings, right? There's definitely been times where I'm excited and feeling really grateful for the outlet of being able to make something in these times. And then there's other times where I'm just crying in the studio. I'm sure we all feel that cognitive dissonance that of like what it means to just be a empathetic human being in these days and seeing all the news on our feed and seeing people on the streets not having enough. And how do you just go live your life and contain all of that? It's a very complicated time to be alive, I think.
1: Yeah. You know, you reminded me of something someone told me once, which is, you know, once the blinders are off, once you're able to see those things that you're talking about, it's not about turning off again, right? But it's about turning the volume up or down at different times, because we need to we all need to sustain so we can stay in the fight and keep doing those things in our piece of the puzzle, our own backyard. And so when are those times that we turn the volume up on those, and when are those times that we turn it down a bit, and how do we navigate that? And it can be an uncomfortable dance to, I guess, make a pun there. We've got some more music coming up here, and we've got a request here from DJ Shimmer, who I know is just such a great member of KFAI, and we're going to play a song here. But, you know, not to put you on the spot, if you want to give a shout-out to DJ Shimmer, I won't stop you.
0: Oh, I love DJ Shimmer. And I've been a fan of her Thursday show for years and listen to it regularly, and she's just always so positive and joyful and makes me think about a different relationship to pop music, because it's mostly music that I don't know and I don't know how to seek it out, and she introduces me to new things, so that's the great thing, another great thing about KFAI.
1: I agree with that. What was it? Yeah, you talked about, I mean, Shimmer has such a great way of really, I think, sharing joy across the airwaves, like with her voice and the music. And so let's do this one here from KFAI's very own DJ Shimmer, Irene Cara, Flashdance. What a feeling here on Lost in the Groove.

0: Oh man, what a feeling! What a feel! I could actually. I'm gonna be honest. I could play. I could listen to that again,
1: over and over, just on a loop. Constant loop.
0: On a constant loop, Megan, it's happened.
1: How does it go so fast?
0: I don't know.
1: It's crazy.
0: It's always a surprise. Thank you so much for being here today. Absolutely honored to get to have you on the show, and also get to run into you a few times throughout the years as well. We first met at a Duran Bernard show,
1: yes,
0: and then later again at Hip Shaker.
1: Yes.
0: Which is always a great time as well. As we close out, I've got two questions, I think. Let's see if we can do it. we're going to play either, to go with the theme of your shows here, you gave me some songs, all with the title Call Me. Lots of songs with Call Me. I've got an Aretha Franklin version. I've got a Nancy Sinatra version. Which one are we closing with? I'm putting you on the spot.
1: I think we should do the Aretha version because the Nancy Sinatra version is the same song that Mike's carpool request is. And Aretha's song is a different song.
0: There you go.
1: And also it's Aretha.
0: It's Aretha,
1: I mean,
0: yeah.
1: That voice.
0: Which is actually where the follow-up question comes in. When I think about vocalists, and we were talking about this earlier, like Aretha's become one of my favorite vocalists. And I'm just curious, and this doesn't have to be the quote-unquote best or the quote-unquote favorite, but who's one of your just top vocalists?
1: Joe Williams for The Boys and Marvin Gaye, Aretha Franklin, and Ella Fitzgerald.
0: Love it.
1: Those are probably my top four.
0: Love it. So if you're driving along, you're thinking about, oh, what else do I want to listen to? Those are some good recommendations right there for your weekend listening. We are about to close out our time. Megan, before we do that, do you have any words you'd like to share with the Twin Cities audience and the audience around the world? Not to put any pressure on it.
1: No pressure. All the way to Copenhagen.
0: All the way to Copenhagen.
1: It's crazy. I just want to say thank you for inviting me. It's really thrilling to be here. And thanks to the people in the Discord chat for being so supportive. Such a great community. And just to KFEI for sticking it out and you know, making it without any corporate sponsorship in a world of AIPAC and political politics being bought out from underneath of, I think KFAI is a great example of resistance.
0: Absolutely. Thank you so much for sharing that. Also, before we go, I have to give a shout out to Devante and Jennifer, who gave us some requests that we didn't get a chance to get to, but I'm going to put them on the backlog, and we'll get to those songs in the future. So thank you so much for sharing those. Thank you, Megan. Thank you, everyone who's tuned in. I hope you all have a beautiful weekend, and we will see you here next Friday on Lost in the Groove.

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This is Foreign Currency.

Good morning. It is time for Foreign Currency. My name is Paul Harding. Thanks to Jason and another great Lost in the Groove this morning. And in the next 2 hours, we're going to get into music from around the world, including some music from Algeria, Romania, Brazil, and Turkey, and maybe Uzbekistan, and definitely Colombia. I was going to play something last week and failed to, so we'll hear some music from Abelardo Carbono featuring Frenche Cumbiero. And we're going to start off with some Ethio Jazz from Fairfield Ethio Jazz Project. They're out of Bath, UK, where Selassie lived in exile after Mussolini invaded. And their new album is called Bath Katema. And this is Fairfield Ethio Jazz Project here on Foreign Currency on KFAI.

Music from Ethiopia here on Foreign Currency. That one, Teddy Afro, brand new from him. His album is called Etorica. And we just heard Tewedaj from Teddy Afro. And we had Black Jesus Experience from their album Time Telling from last year. We heard Stipa. They are based in Australia. And we started off with the Fairfield Ethio Jazz Project from Bath in the UK. And their new album is called Bath Katema. And Kulunman Kelleshi is the name of the track we heard from Fairfield Ethio Jazz Project. 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My name is Paul Harding. You can reach me here in the studio by phone or text at 612-341-0980. Always love to hear from folks and what you're thinking about the music or other ideas. And what do we have coming up? We've got music, let's see, we've got some Colombian sounds. We've got, I think we'll do a couple of sets of Brazilian music. We're going to get into one right now. Music from an Armenian artist and some new Kurdish sounds. And got some Romanian music and some Algerian and more sounds as far as the brand new stuff here on Foreign Currency. And right now, as I said, we're going to get into some Brazilian sounds. This is brand new from Mari Frois, and this is her tune Reza Braba from the new album Esquina do Sol. It's here on Foreign Currency on KFAI.

musical collage. Opening the show are Full Catholic and Third Date. More information about Rebecca's album release show is available at thecedar.org.

Music from Brazil here on Foreign Currency. That is Sean Gigi Pilares and his Vento, the special for the World Cup this year, and representing Brazil's team. And we had Mandinga Beach from their Mandinga Beach Novo. And we heard Mai Me Diz featuring Elio Ramalho. And we started off with brand new Mari Frois. Her new album is called Esquina do Sol, and we heard Reza Brava. It's all here on Foreign Currency. My name is Paul Harding. You can reach me in the studio by phone or text at 612-341-0980, or go to kfai.org for the playlists, archives, and links to social media for the show. You can look at the playlists from past shows. The archives are out there for 2 weeks after a show airs, so you can go back and check it out again. And if you missed, I did 4 hours of Foreign Currency last week. I took over the FUBAR Omniverse because Blanche was out, and so you can go check out a whole bunch if you missed that last week here on KFAI at kfai.org or the KFAI app. And of course, we're out there on the Discord for KFAI chatting as well. Going to get into some sounds from Romania right now. This is a brand new one from Codruta Filip. It's here on Foreign Currency on KFAI. Shop.

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Music from Romania here on Foreign Currency. That one is brand new from Andreea Vilcan, and it's called Fete cu Batik. And we had Eugenia Nicolae in there with a single from last year, Dragostea y la Moda. And we had David Chiente and something along with Gianca and Maria Chivu. That is Au Pornit Olteni la Coasa. And we started off with a new one from Codruta Philippe, Sech Florigi Trandafir. Not great with the Romanian, sorry. But fun to get some good folk remixy sounds out of Romania here for you on Foreign Currency this morning. You can always reach out by phone or text at 612-341-0980. Or we're out here on the Discord chatting as well. I've been promising some overdue Colombian music from last week. I was going to play this Abelardo Carbono featuring Frente Cumbiero. And here we go. It is a new single, Cambamba Liki. It's out on Palenque Records. And it's here on Foreign Currency on KFAI.

Music from Colombia, from Colectro, and that is their album from last year, Inteligencia Artesanal, and we heard the tune Camba, and we had Abelardo Carbono in there featuring Frente Cumbiero, and that is Cambamba Leaky, brand new on Palenque Records. And that last one kind of in the Terapia Criollo sound, or the, oh, I'm not going to think of the name, the music out of Palenque and I'm drawing a blank right now for the other, the more common name for that kind of music. Anyway, I was going to try and make a connection. The next band we're going to hear from is Trab Therapy, and they are a mix of artists from Algeria, France, and Brussels. But first, I want to tell you, you are listening to Fresh Air Community Radio, KFAI 90.3 FM, Minneapolis, St. Paul, and around the world at KFAI.org. This is non-commercial, community-powered radio. I've got more music from Brazil. We'll get into some of the Nordeste sounds of Fojo and its cousins. We've got some music from Armenia coming up and some Kurdish sounds out of Turkey. And right now, as I said, we're going to get into this band, Trab Therapy. They are a sort of, they call themselves Fusion Electro Rye, and members from Algeria, France, and Brussels. The new single here is Zine. It's here on Foreign Currency on KFAI.

That is music out of Algeria here on Foreign Currency on KFAI. That is Souad Massi, and her new album is Sagat. And we heard the tune Samt there. And we had some Rai sounds from Algeria from Mohamed Nadori and his Tanayi Rajayi. And we started off with a brand new one from Trab Therapy, members from Algeria, France, and Brussels. That is their new single, Zine. Zine Zine. It's here on Foreign Currency, your best exchange on rhythm, culture, tradition, and revolution. My name is Paul Harding. You can reach me here in the studio by phone or text 612-341-0980. 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Yeah, it's all KFAI.org for all of that. And the playlists are also reposted out there on Blue Sky. So you can follow along there. We've got music now from Armenian artist Sirusho. Her new single is Gangur Varsar. It's here on Foreign Currency on KFAI.

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Armenian music here on Foreign Currency. That is Tata Simonyan and Tatev Asatryan and their tune Erbat Shabbat Kiraki from last year. And we had Lada Neva in the middle of that set. Oh, I'm excited for their new album. That was the lead single, Yasaman. Lada Neva's new album is coming out in like a month or so, maybe a month and a half. They're based in France. The singer is Armenian. They actually had the Eurovision song contest entry for representing Armenia a couple years ago now, I want to say, with

from Brazil. It's GJ Dolores, and that is from the original soundtrack to the movie Big Jato. Looks like that was just re-released. DJ Dolores, and in the middle there, we heard something new from Marina Sena and Sabre Ignoso Canto, the Fera de Mangau. And we had Luana Flores from her new album, Cria do Sol Quente. That one is Guerreira de Lança, featuring the Chocolate remix. Luana Flores starting that set off. New music out of Brazil here on Foreign Currency, your best exchange on rhythm, culture, tradition, and revolution. Going to get into some Kurdish sounds out of Turkey right now. This is new from Dugu Korkmaz, and her new tune is Negri Canamin. It's here on Foreign Currency on KFAI.

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0: İnsanları sevmem, sen de onlardan birisin.
1: Out of Turkey, it's Derya Oluyu and her new tune, Şımarık. And we had Mizgin Kilic in there with Medley Haye Grani, Kurdish sounds out of Turkey. And before that, a new one from Dugu Korkmaz, her new one, Negri Can Amin. It's all here on Foreign Currency on KFAI. And up next, I'm going to get into a little bit of French reggae as we get ready for the Fubar Omniverse. This is the tune Ma Liberté from Negmarones and Gregs and Yoan. It's here on Foreign Currency on KFAI.

Some people still searching for this truth here, which this reggae music, you know, bring cross to them, and the only purpose it serves is to tell the people Rastafari.

That one is Yanis Odua out of Martinique, On My Way, a new single from him. And we had Andric Airways out of France, Rich Man from his Danse Macabre. And we started off with another French reggae band, a new one from them. It's Negmarones, along with Gregs and Yoann. And the tune we heard was Ma Liberté from Negmarones' self-titled album there. And it's just about time to make way for the FUBAR Omniverse. Blanche is out again this week, and Dana will be sitting in. So stay tuned for the FUBAR Omniverse in just a moment. 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

dealing with sound, not just what you call music. You know, like you have a sound body, a sound doctrine, you need to have a sound music. So I'm dealing with sound. But I'm talking about the cosmos, I'm talking about the universes, I'm talking about omniverses, I'm talking about this planet will have to cooperate with other worlds now, instead of just being isolated the way they have been. And that's what it is.

Hello, everyone. How are we doing out there today in the Twin Cities? You are listening to FUBAR Omniverse, as the amazing Paul said on Foreign Currency. But Blanche is on vacation, and my name is Dana. And so today, I'm going to be subbing for the indomitable Blanche, who I know always has a great selection of music. So let's quickly make a transition, shall we?

Okay, so my name is Dana, and my program is called Riffs, Rhymes, and Reverb. Some of you may have heard of me subbing for Trava Ramo a couple of times on Thursday nights, as well as on Radio Pocho for Miguel. And I'm honored to be subbing for Blanche on FUBAR Omniverse today. I usually play music with kind of like a mainstream emphasis, so songs you know and love, but kind of with a socio-cultural lens. So we kind of reevaluate our relationship to music and music to society and society to ourselves. And maybe at the end of the program, we just go, oh yeah, I've never thought of it that way before. I've played all music from 1996 one year. I've played a show highlighting the bass instrument in like rock and roll, which I think is an underappreciated instrument even still in that genre. And so today, I am going to play a set list for the next 2 hours inspired by the word woman in rock and roll and R&B. Now, as some of us may know, rock and roll, especially, has typically been played from a straight white male perspective, right? The Who, the Beatles, the Rolling Stones, that should come as no surprise to anybody. Although, let me say that if we go back to the early days of rock and roll, we can go back to artists like Chuck Berry and things like that. But we're primarily going to be looking at rock and roll from that perspective, the straight white male perspective, and turning the gaze on its head to look at what the word woman means in rock and roll songs. Oh, by the way, I am still working on backing tracks for my show. You are currently hearing Blitzkrieg Bop as performed by the Nutley Brass. I love this backing track so much. Let's listen real quick. I just love that cover so much. I don't know why, but this is my backing track currently until I have a library of better backing tracks. If you would like to suggest one for me, you can go to kfai.org/chat and leave some suggestions in the Discord. We have a wonderful community of listeners who enjoy KFAI. And whoever is out there today, whether in the Twin Cities or on our stream, thank you so much for listening. Okay, so let me tell you, we have a banger of a program today. There are a lot of great songs with the word woman in the title, so we're gonna have artists like Bob Marley, ELO, Santana, and T-Rex all coming up. So I think we should probably get started. Let's start with some early days of rock and roll here. We're going to go at the very beginning. I haven't heard this artist in a while, and he is also one of the progenitors of rock and roll music as well, and so I would like to give my flowers to him. Here we go. Little Roy Orbison for ya. Oh, Pretty Woman, getting things started with our woman set list. Enjoy on KFAI.

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Never grumbles or fusses, always treats me right. Never running in the streets and leaving me alone. She knows a woman's place.

0: Love that, Coda. Okay, we're going to take a quick break and we're going to come right back.
1: 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Thursday, September 3rd, Sababa 5 blends Middle Eastern psychedelia mixed with 70s analog groove to the fair. 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
2: 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More information about Music Soul

Okay. You are currently listening to KFAI. My name is Dana, and I am subbing for Blanche today on FUBAR Omniverse. And today, we are exploring what the word woman means, evokes, in popular music. So we just listened to Black Magic Woman by Santana from 1968. It was released as a single then, but it was released on the album Abraxas from 1970. Before that, we listened to I Got a Woman by Ray Charles from 1954.

Yes, this song is from 1954 when things in society, in American society, were much different then. But I do want to say it's interesting. Maybe Beatles fans out there can check me on this. I have to start my Nutley Brass over. This is my backing track, by the way, for my show. If anybody wants to suggest a new one for me, you can totally go into our Discord, kfai.org/chat. Okay, but yeah. Any Beatles fans out there can check me on this, because when they performed I Got a Woman, I believe this cover was released on Live at the BBC. I think they actually did not sing those lyrics. She Knows a Woman's Place is right there in her home when they covered I Got a Woman by Ray Charles. Somebody out there can probably correct me on that, but that was an interesting discrepancy, I thought. Okay, moving right along here. Why don't we actually go to some Beatles music? I feel like that would be very appropriate. So here we go.

Okay, so I have never really loved a woman, but for those that have, straight, gay, male, female, non-binary, trans, I feel like I love that song just because it's so beautiful. Have You Ever Really Loved a Woman by Bryan Adams. And for those of you that have loved a woman or currently do, that song was for you. Yeah, okay. So that song was by Bryan Adams. It was originally recorded for the soundtrack to Don Juan DeMarco from 1995. And the poster for the movie is basically just Johnny Depp showing a little bit of bare chest, and then it's just Faye Dunaway and Marlon Brando behind him, and that is the movie poster. It does not tell you anything about the movie at all. I don't understand. Anyway, Johnny Depp showing a little bit of chest is not enough for me to be like, oh yeah, I'm gonna go see the movie. But anyway, I don't know if anyone's ever seen it. I saw Dead Man recently by Jim Jarmusch. Johnny Depp is in it. It was pretty good. It was interesting. Okay, so before that, we heard a double dose of ELO. We can absolutely do that on non-commercial community-powered radio like KFAI. We heard Evil Woman by ELO from 1975's Face the Music, written by Jeff Lynne. And before that, we heard Sweet Talkin' Woman from 1978 off of the album Out of the Blue, also by ELO. And before that, we heard She's a Woman by the Beatles from 1964, released as a single. The A side to that was I Feel Fine. Okay. Yeah. So on today's show, this is Riffs, Rhythms, and Rhymes. My name is Dana. I am actually subbing for FUBAR Omniverse for Blanche, the indomitable Blanche, who's currently on vacation. Technically, this is FUBAR Omniverse. I am just filling Blanche's shoes. But today, we are exploring the idea of woman, what it means to evoke the meaning of a woman in popular music. And I would like people to know that this isn't about taking things too seriously. This is really just about kind of being like, oh yeah, and just kind of like, again, just, you know, thinking about our relationship to music and music to society and to society to how we move through the world, and just being like, oh yeah, you know what I mean? But still hopefully enjoying these great tunes out there today. So we have not heard a woman singing about what it means to be a woman yet. Hello, Helen Reddy. How are you doing today?

Oh, goodness. So when I was putting that set list together, I didn't realize all of those songs were from 1972. That was Witchy Woman by the Eagles off of the album Eagles from 1972. Before that was Long Cool Woman in a Black Dress by the Hollies from 1972. And we started things off with I Am a Woman by Helen Reddy from 1972. And it's very interesting because I feel like over the course of the show, we heard the content of the lyrics change. So, Helen Reddy, I Am Woman here in Hear Me Roar, in Numbers Too Big to Ignore, and I Know Too Much to Go Back and Pretend. It's a lot different from what Ray Charles was saying in I Got a Woman at the start of the show. Eagles, Witchy Woman, great song, but also another song about a woman holding a man spellbound, as we heard in Black Magic Woman, kind of an American woman, kind of an evil woman, maybe, by ELO. And look, there's nothing wrong with songs like that at all. They're a little bit sexy, you know? But, you know, the content repeats itself just a tad. Anyway, looking at the meaning of woman and popular music, and thinking about the meaning of popular music to society and ourselves. I want to talk about the lyrics to Long Cool Woman in a Black Dress for a second, because I have never understood them upon hearing the song, but apparently they're very interesting. Like, they're really good. Like, someone on Reddit was like, these lyrics read like an Elmore Leonard novel. Can you think of any other lyrics that read like a good novel? And it's totally right. Like, Saturday night I was downtown. I'm not going to do the whole thing. But in the chorus it goes to, she was a long cool woman in a black dress, just a 5'9", beautiful, tall. With just one look, I was a bad mess, because that long, cool woman had it all. Okay, you can go to genius.com and read the lyrics yourself. They're actually pretty good and pretty interesting. Okay, continuing right along here, I might as well do the legal ID. You are listening to Fresh Air Community Radio, KFAI, 90.3 FM, Minneapolis, St. Paul, and around the world at KFAI.org, non-commercial community-powered radio. We are moving things right along here today on FUBAR Omniverse. My name's Dana. I am the sub for the wonderful Blanche, who is currently on vacation. We are exploring the meaning of woman, the word woman in popular music, how it can mean multiple things. And things are going by really fast. It is already 11 o'clock. So I think we should continue on things with the Rolling Stones. Hope you're all okay with that. From the 1968 album Beggar's Banquet, here's Parachute Woman.

Okay. Beautiful Woman by Toots and the Maytals from the 1981 album Knockout. You know, I thought the lyrics were, yeah, she's such a beautiful woman and she has so many other names, but the lyrics are actually, yeah, she's such a beautiful woman and she has so many ugly men. And I understand where Frederick Toots Hibbert is coming from in that regard, but I'm just going to hear the lyrics the way I heard it, and those lyrics are just going to be canon for me personally. Still a great song. I hope you enjoyed it. Like the godfathers of reggae, basically. Okay. Girl, You'll Be a Woman Soon. Before that, by Neil Diamond from 1967. That song was covered by Urge Overkill on the soundtrack to Pulp Fiction in 1994. Hope you were paying attention to the lyrics there. How do those lyrics sound today in 2026? Before that, we heard, I missed a song. So in between Girl, You'll Be a Woman Soon and Beautiful Woman by Toots and the Maytals, we heard More Than a Woman by the Bee Gees from Saturday Night Fever from 1977, one of the best movie soundtracks of all time. I can sneak some disco in there, right? That's fine. It was a really good soundtrack, good song. And starting things off, Parachute Woman by the Rolling Stones from 1968. Okay, we haven't played a lot of R&B yet today, and I really want to get into that. You really can't talk about popular music without R&B, let's hear some Percy Sledge. I have always loved this song, When a Man Loves a Woman.

0: All right, that was Bob Marley's No Woman, No Cry from 1974 off of Natty Dread. We are going to take a quick break and come right back. Stay tuned.
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0: Hey, whoever was the caller who just called the studio, please call back. I am listening. I was just doing like 40,000 things at once, but definitely give me a call. Maybe give me a call in like a minute. I have to play some of my more Nutley Brass verse and talk about what we just listened to. Give me a call in 5 minutes, but here we go. Nutley Brass. I am going to get more backing tracks, I swear. Okay, so before Bob Marley, No Woman, No Cry, Natty Dread, we heard Just Like a Woman by Bob Dylan from Blonde on Blonde, the classic, 1966. And I really like Bob Dylan as a lyricist. At least he doesn't tell women how to feel in his songs and describes such nuance in experiences with romance. He imbued in me a lot of feeling when I first started listening to him as a teenager, but it's very interesting how those lyrics can hit with people of different experiences and backgrounds and genders and sexes. And that's part of why we're exploring what the word woman means in popular music, is because we've changed as a society a little bit from when these songs first came out. And while not taking this too seriously and still enjoying some great tunes, it's nice once in a while to look at where we've come from so we can see where we are. Anyway, before that, Living Loving Maid, She's Just a Woman from Led Zeppelin II, released in 1969, which apparently was about a groupie that was bothering a band. And I do say this song has one of my favorite lines ever. Alimony, alimony, paying your bills. I just really love that lyric a lot. I just like it. And we started things off with One Man Loves a Woman by Percy Sledge from 1966. Okay. So, we have only half an hour left, and I have to try and play the rest of my set list. I want to thank people like Steve and Sam for making requests for this playlist. They have had some great ideas. I'm going to try and get to them. If you want to call in and tell me how I'm doing, tell me your experience of being a woman, any songs I could play on a future set list, the studio phone is 612-341-0980. You can also go to kfai.org/chat and join a wonderful community of like-minded listeners. Okay, we have not heard from too many women speaking about their experiences as women and just singing great songs. Let's go to some Etta James. Etta James, how you feeling today? Oh, no. Bob Marley, what are you doing? You just can't interrupt Etta James like that. Come on. All right, Bob Marley, we really appreciate you, but he's off the stage now. Etta James, how are you doing?

10. One, and two, and

That was The Doors, Woman is a Devil. I believe that cut was recorded in 1965 or 1966, but it was released as part of the complete studio recordings in 1999. I could have played The Doors' L.A. Woman, but that would have been too easy. Too easy. Okay, before that, we heard Woman by Wolfmother from 2006. It won a Grammy for Best Hard Rock Performance in 2007. And before that, we heard T-Rex Lean Woman Blues from their classic album Electric Warrior from 1971, one of my favorite albums. And before that, we heard Etta James, Do Right Woman, Do Right Man. I believe that was written in 1967, made famous by Aretha Franklin. It's very interesting because a lot of these songs we have been hearing that celebrate, express the experiences, talk about loving women, talk about the feeling of being a woman. They were often written by male songwriters like Do Right Woman, Do Right Man. But it's very interesting because the singers, who are women, make these songs their own. Like in this next one, this next song was written by Spooner Oldham and Dan Penn specifically to be paired with this woman's amazing voice. Why don't we listen to Janis Joplin, A Woman Left Lonely from Pearl? Here we go.

So, I mean, I would be remiss if I did not play some Flight of the Conchords, which I can do on non-commercial community-powered radio, like KFAI. Flight of the Conchords, man, I miss you so much. I know you're still performing, but your show was so good. And before that, oh my goodness. You know what? It is getting to the end of my show, and I was so excited to play things for you today, and things have gone by so fast. That's right. Before that, we heard A Woman Left Lonely by Janis Joplin off of her amazing album Pearl from 1971. Okay, so I want to thank you so much for listening to me, DJ Dana. I've been subbing for Blanche, the amazing Blanche, on FUBAR Omniverse today, and putting my own spin on things while just recognizing Blanche's indomitable spirit in my own way. I've been exploring popular music from a sociocultural lens, which I typically do on riffs, rhymes, and reverb. So today we were exploring woman and popular music, the idea of a woman, what it means. A lot of rock and roll music is told from a straight white male perspective, so in that way we were kind of turning the male gaze on its head a little bit, and kind of seeing what it means to be a woman as told from that experience, seeing if particular lyrics, particular ideas match up to where we are today. We heard about women being temptresses. We also heard about what it means to really love a woman. All sorts of ideas about what it means to be a woman, typically from a straight white male perspective, as I've said. But again, what I think I was really trying to get at here is that these songs are ultimately about the human experience, right? You know, being in love, wanting something. And even though the lyrics might not entirely represent where we are today, I do think that some of these feelings can really speak to everybody and that people can identify with them. So if we can explore things like love, and match those concepts and ideas and experiences up to where we are today as a society, I think we can make some really great music out of that. Wherever you are, who you are loved. And I want to thank you all very, very much for listening today. I really appreciate it. I'm going to be back August 26th on Tornado Drill at 1 o'clock. I'm going to be playing a Ladies of the 80s Setlist Part 2. It's going to be exploring one song released by a woman in the 1980s per year. So that's going to be a challenge over the course of the hour. So I hope you tune in. Okay, so we're about to start our final song of the setlist, and if we have time, I will be playing God is a Woman by Ariana Grande, requested by Sam. Sam, thank you so much for calling and listening in today. So why don't I wrap up? Now, this next song, I thought the lyrics were so powerful, I was like, this had to be written by a female. And it turned out it was written by Carole King and Jerry Goffin. But it turned out that Jerry Goffin, in their partnership, was responsible for the lyrics, and Carole King was responsible for the music. I think it just goes to show that if you can identify with a particular feeling and you give it to a particular artist, you can really make it your own. And I think it really goes to show you that people can identify with others in much more ways than we think when they really put their hearts to it. For the last song in my setlist for today, here's some Aretha Franklin, You Make Me Feel Like a Natural Woman. Please enjoy on KFAI 90.3 FM, non-commercial community-powered radio.

0: Oh, Sam, I'm really sorry I didn't have time to get to your request. It's 12 o'clock if you're out there listening. I gotta go. Thank you so much. Take care. Democracy Now! Is on next.
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0: back by the Palestinian oud musician Huda Asfour in our Democracy Now! Studio. This is Democracy Now!, democracynow.org. I'm Amy Goodman. We end today's show looking at the new documentary, American Doctor. It tells the story of three U.S. doctors who volunteered in the besieged hospitals of Gaza, along with local medical staff who risked their lives on a daily basis to care for the sick and wounded. According to Palestinian officials, Israeli attacks have killed about 1,700 healthcare workers in Gaza since October 2023. American Doctor follows the orthopedic surgeon, Dr. Mark Perlmutter, the trauma surgeon, Dr. Feroz Sidwa from California, and the emergency physician from Chicago, Dr. Thayer Ahmed, who is Palestinian-American. This is the film's trailer. It begins with Dr. Ahmed.
1: I want to take you through what Gaza looks like when the hospital's totally overwhelmed. You're getting waves of patients. Who do you prioritize? What do you have to treat them? You got no pain medicine to give the people whose legs have been blown off.
2: Three surgeons all working on one little girl for, what, 2.5 hours? And she's probably going to lose her right leg, left leg, and her left arm.
3: If she's starting to wake up, let's get her warm.
4: As a Jewish physician, I knew nothing about Gaza. Like most Americans, I thought everybody out here were nothing but terrorists, because that's what I was told.
2: I'm not Israeli, I'm not Palestinian, I'm not Christian, I'm not Muslim, I'm not Jewish. I don't really have any connection to it. But as an American, I just don't want my government involved in crimes.
1: I'm a Palestinian, I'm not a spokesperson, I'm a human being, I'm a U.S. doctor who wants to see babies like my babies not be killed anymore.
5: What surprised me most was how the carnage was focused on journalists, healthcare workers, and children.
6: This bomb.
7: Where was that?
2: That bomb hit the building.
7: There was a 15-year-old kid ready for discharge that was incinerated.
2: And if I had gone down and been changing that kid's dressing, there would have been three bodies, and I would have been one of them.
1: When they hit a hospital, that's a deep tragedy that people will feel in the community for the foreseeable future.
8: We're just asking that hospitals not be targeted. Why that conversation is derailed in the United States is beyond me.
2: We do not have to accept that as Americans. The United States could stop sending jet fuel, bombs, all sorts of weapons. This is a political problem. We need a political solution.
7: We're a good pair. You talk intelligently and I talk emotionally.
1: It's on us to make sure that their stories are told.
9: I couldn't go to Palestine.
10: I got rejected. And then I come back to the United States and get detained by the Department of Homeland Security.
4: This is what my tax dollars did. What your tax dollars did, what my neighbor's tax dollars did. They have the right to know the truth.
0: The trailer of the new film American Doctor, and this is a clip from the film featuring Dr. Thayer Ahmed.
1: And I want to just take you through what it looks like when a hospital gets targeted and attacked, because this has become a pattern when it comes to the Israeli military. This has become a behavior that they started in October of 2023 when they struck Al-Ma'madani Ahli Baptist Hospital. And when that happened and that there was no accountability, we saw that this became a series of events that attacked every hospital.
0: That was Dr. Thayer Ahmed in the new documentary, American Doctor, that's opening around the country, starting here in New York. Dr. Ahmed is joining us now from Chicago, along with Dr. Feroz Sidwa from Stockton, California, also featured in the film, and the film's director, Po C. Tang. We welcome you all. An astounding film. And this is your directorial debut, isn't it, Po?
11: It is, and I think I picked an easy subject.
0: Let's start with Dr. Thayer, who we just heard. I was just looking at the headlines this morning. Thousands of Palestinians in Gaza cannot get out right now. Thousands of cancer patients and chronically ill people. What is the number? Who has defined that and who is stopping them?
12: Yeah, the WHO tells us that there are 18,000 people that need urgent evacuation out of Gaza.
6: because of what we've seen portrayed in this film, the deliberate attack by the Israeli military on the hospital and healthcare infrastructure, the killing of over 1,700 healthcare workers, and the abduction of senior medical physicians. And, you know, Amy, one of the things that we're trying to push for here is a corridor that used to exist before October 7th. Palestinians in Gaza could go to Jerusalem and get treated by Palestinian doctors in the hospitals there or the West Bank. And the Israelis have refused to allow that corridor to work. And so instead, we are watching people on this list every day that we get messages about get their names scratched off because they have died. People with treatable cancers, kids who should be surviving, their parents are having to bury them in Gaza.
0: Poe, talk about how you ended up making this film and focusing on these three men and, of course, through them, focusing on what is happening in Gaza.
11: Yeah, Amy, you know, I was a journalist for a long time before I became a documentary filmmaker and producer. And it really was, it really cut really deep as a former journalist to see my former colleagues at Al Jazeera English being targeted and executed. And then sitting and being situated in New York and hearing the deafening silence, I didn't know what else to do. It was like a lot of deep despair. And then it came for the search on, like, okay, what can my contribution be? You know, as somebody who was a journalist, who was a documentary commissioner, who was an executive for a studio. So one thing, as a former studio executive, it wasn't lost on me that Americans like to watch medical dramas. Every year, you're going to see two or three, you know, and I'm a big fan of medical dramas, from The Pitt, going back to ER, going back to Grey's Anatomy. I love Scrubs. So there was something about doctors, hospitals, and human mortality. And I thought to myself, you know what? Maybe this is the way. Maybe we could make The Pitt. The difference is it's real, and it's set in Gaza. And this is how we're going to bring Palestine back to the United States.
0: So, Poe, in the opening scene, we see you with Dr. Mark, with Dr. Perlmutter, and you are struggling with the question of whether or not to show the images of Palestinian children killed in Israeli airstrikes in Gaza. And Dr. Mark tells you Israel took away their dignity. Their bodies tell the story of this trauma, of this genocide. You're not doing them a service by not showing them.
11: You know, on that scene, it was one where
0: you were at his home in North Carolina.
11: I was at his home in North Carolina. It's the second day of filming, and Mark is furious with me. And so that moment, I was really confronted by Mark. So what are you doing here? So why? What is the point of this film if you don't want to show this? And you know, all my years as a documentary commissioner and also as a journalist, you know, it's like, As filmmakers, as journalists, we always grapple with how much do we show. We show too much, it's gratuitous. People are going to turn away. They're not going to want to watch. They don't want to see what's on the social media feeds. They don't want to follow. You show too little, it's a big disrespect because it's not real.
0: Let's go to Dr. Mark Perlmutter in a clip from American Doctor.
12: Can he...
13: Do a thumbs up.
14: One at a time. Do a thumbs up. Each finger at a time.
13: Do a thumbs up.
15: There was a head. Yeah.
16: I think augmenting his EPO and giving him some wrist extension would, because if I hold his wrist in extension, he has meaningful digital extension. So he would be a wonderful candidate for tendon transfers.
15: This time.
16: Yeah, we can do it this machine.
17: He will reconnect the tendons so he can lift his wrist and thumb.
0: And this is Dr. Feroz Sidwa sitting here in New York in our studio, but from the clip from American Doctor, preparing to leave Gaza.
18: I'll see you soon, man. Thanks for everything. Send me a picture of your wedding, yeah?
15: Of course.
18: I'll see you
15: soon. Thanks to come here.
18: No. I hope I'll see you soon.
15: Thank you. Thank you.
18: No, thank you for everything, my friend. Nice to meet you, my friend. Thanks for everything. See you soon?
15: Inshallah.
18: Inshallah.
19: Was not prepared for this.
18: It's this weird thing that happens when you leave Gaza and you really feel like you have no right to leave.
0: So, Dr. Feroz Sidwa, that's you leaving Gaza. Talk about how you went to Gaza, the number of times you were there.
18: Yeah, so I went in March and April of 2024, and then again in March and April of 2025. That's that you were watching there. I tried to go again in November of 2025, but the Israeli military blocked me from entering. You know, between the two times, Gaza changed a lot. It actually got a lot, very significantly worse. The overcrowding was worse. The damage to the healthcare system was much worse. But yeah, the second time is when you see me in that clip.
0: And talk about why you chose to go to Gaza.
18: Well, you know, I don't have any ethnic or religious connection to the Middle East. My family's from a small minority in India and Pakistan. But I grew up in the United States. I was born here. I'm an American. And the United States is intimately involved in what's going on. We provide almost all of the weapons, all of the funding, the diplomatic support at the UN, stopping other countries from solving this issue, which is pretty easily solved. And I don't think Americans want to be doing that. I think that's why most of this is hidden from them. So I knew that by going there, I could, number one, provide medical care because I'm a trauma surgeon, so that's what I'm good at doing. But I could also bear witness, and then I could come back and try to tell people what was going on and try to change things.
0: And you say, I don't feel I have the right to leave.
18: It's a very strange thing. When you leave Gaza, you know, you almost... It seems like a moral or ethical obscenity that I just get to walk out of this place and these children otherwise have to live in this Hobbesian place where their parents' legs can be blown off or they can be kidnapped and tortured or they can be starved or they can, you know.
0: How many kids have died?
18: How many children have died in Gaza? The count from the Ministry of Health is 20,000. It's by my estimate, it's probably closer to 70,000, but that's...
0: So you get in twice. You're denied once. Dr. Thera Ahmed, you're Palestinian-American with the Palestinian-American Medical Association as well. You weren't able to get in as much.
19: Yeah, I've been denied 5 consecutive times, most recently July 29th. Because my parents and my grandparents are Palestinian. Because I am Palestinian, that is the reason that we are being rejected. There's a deliberate effort, Amy, to separate the West Bank from Jerusalem from Gaza. And the idea is to make sure that there can be no Palestine. And the way to do that is to make sure that this one people, this one land, cannot access each other. And that's something that we're seeing. And I obviously push back on that because what we saw in Gaza was a genocide unfold in ethnic cleansing. And what we're seeing in the West Bank right now is that same institution, that same military wreaking havoc on the people of Palestine. I mean, just last month, when I was in the West Bank working on a medical mission there, there was a 7-month-old, Sam Abu Haykal, driving with his parents in the car, going from Bethlehem to Hebron, a 10-15-minute drive. And an Israeli soldier shoots at the car, hitting Sam in the head. You know, his mom recently said that she's not even wiping his fingerprints from the oven. She can't bring herself to do that for her baby boy.
0: And who died.
19: So, yeah, who died. He was killed. They had to bury him.
0: The final scene of the film is of Israel's double-tap strike on Nasser Hospital. This was exactly a year ago in August, that killed at least 20 people, including 5 Palestinian journalists. Susama Masri, a photojournalist with Reuters, Mohammed Salama, a photojournalist with Al Jazeera, Mariam Abu Daka, a freelancer who worked with the Associated Press, Moaz Abu Taha, a photographer, and Middle East Eye freelancer Ahmed Abu Aziz. Talk about the significance of this moment. Were any of you there and what it meant to hit the hospital? And then when people went to try to save these people who'd set up a camera, the journalists, they were hit.
19: Yeah, I mean, this is not something that is unique to Nasser specifically. That's the 3rd or 4th time it's been attacked by the Israeli military. I was there one of the first times in January and February 2024 when the Israeli military surrounded, raided, and actually abducted Dr. Khaled Abusir, who's been on this program, and as well as multiple times afterwards when Feroz and Mark were actually there and it was hit
0: the building. You were at Nasser, not then.
18: Not during that attack that you mentioned, but
0: before.
18: On March 23rd, yeah.
11: And speaking of, you know, like all the journalists that were killed on that stairwell, like that is where our team would transmit footage to us. So it's not like they're just attacking willy-nilly, you know. It's very concerted effort in targeting anywhere where journalists and trying to transmit information and footage out to the rest of the world.
0: And you use much footage from Palestinians, right?
11: Absolutely.
0: On their iPhones, on their phones.
11: Yeah. No, actually not. Actually, we were relying on a cinematographer, a director of photography by the name of Ibrahim Al-Otla. There were two of our colleagues, Ibrahim and our co-producer, Mohammed Sawaf. So much of what you see in the film, it's a credit to them and also because of their sacrifice of how much they want it out in the world.
0: And before we go, both of you doctors have a pin on Free Dr. Hussam Abu Safia. In this last 30 seconds, talk about, you know, the former head of Kamal Adwan, the pediatric hospital. Dr. Thayer, you knew him.
19: Yeah. I mean, this is somebody who has been abducted, is in prison without charge, is being tortured. His lawyer thinks that he is on the brink of death, and his family continues to ask the world to stand up. He's one of 14 senior Palestinian medical doctors who should be in Gaza leading the recovery and reconstruction, and instead they're being beaten to death
0: by
19: Israeli soldiers. He's in an underground prison in Israel, one that was shut down previously and reopened for this specific purpose.
0: We're going to leave it there, but people can see this film all over the country.
11: You know, we're kicking off in New York, and then we go to L.A., San Francisco, and then it's going to be in 77 theaters across U.S. and Canada. And I will say, like, before we began, we did not ever think that, you know, a film like this could go mainstream. But now we have, and so we hope people will be able to watch it.
0: Po Se Teng, first-time director of this incredible documentary, American Doctor, and Dr. Feroz Sidwa and Dr. Thayer Ahmed, thank you so much. I'm Amy Goodman. Thanks for joining us.
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23: And we hear from a Twin Cities museum working to preserve Somali culture and heritage. I'm Victor Palomino.
22: And I'm Britt Ahmed. But first, North Star Stories reporter Zan Holston with some of the news that made the headlines around the state.
24: In East Central Minnesota, Isanti County's sheriff is ending the county's controversial trial period with Flock license plate cameras. After months of controversy over Flock cameras, Sheriff Wayne Cyberlick made a long, candid social media post explaining why he's ending the county's experimentation with the surveillance cameras. He says the eight cameras helped with an arson case, silver or elderly missing persons alerts, and a case involving a stolen license plate. He also says his deputies did not misuse the system. But Sheriff Cyberlick acknowledges residents' concerns about privacy, data sharing, government overreach, as well as concerns about the costs. Boundary Waters businesses hit hard by the summer's wildfire are pressing the state for economic relief. But Governor Tim Walz says he will not call a special session that is required to pass a funding relief package. 82 Northeast Minnesota businesses and nonprofits are asking for emergency state help. Some outfitters report losing 65% or more of their income during peak tourism season. They want the state to give grants of up to $150,000 to qualifying businesses. In an interview with Amper's member station WTIP, Save the Boundary Waters executive director Ingrid Lyons says the damage spreads well beyond individual businesses.
25: A summer without visitors doesn't just hurt one of these businesses, it really harms the whole ecosystem.
24: Currently, a broader legislative relief package will have to wait until lawmakers return in January. A Minnesota manufacturer working to reduce U.S. reliance on foreign-made magnets could get a $150 million federal boost. The new conditional loan would help build a new Niron Magnetics factory in Sartell, northwest of St. Cloud. The expansion could increase production from about 2 tons a year to as much as 1,500 tons, about 750 times the current output. Niron makes permanent magnets from iron and nitrogen instead of the rare earth materials that dominate the global magnet industry and are largely sourced overseas. Those magnets are used in everything from electric motors and robotics to defense systems, making domestic production a supply chain and national security priority. A Rochester man who says deportation to Laos could kill him is one step closer to a pardon. The State Clemency Review Commission voted 7-1 to recommend a pardon for La Tamavong. He came to the U.S. legally as a child refugee in 1989. Tamavong is the primary caretaker for his wife and father. He also has serious heart and kidney problems and takes more than a dozen medications after a kidney transplant.
2: My doctor said the medication treatment I need is not available in Laos. And if deported, my organ will fail and result in death rapidly.
24: Tamavong faces deportation related to criminal convictions for assault and theft in the 1990s and for a theft charge in the early 2000s. He's had no new convictions in about 25 years. The State Board of Pardon still has to act, and even a pardon may not stop his deportation. The summer drought isn't just drying out farm fields, it's pulling down lake levels. A third of Minnesota is in a severe drought, another third is in a moderate drought, and the Department of Natural Resources says much of north-central Minnesota is in a storage drought, meaning groundwater has been depleted from lakes, soil, and groundwater. The DNR says it would take months of heavy rain to restore lake levels and soil moisture, and may take years to fully reverse the loss. The agency is asking people to refrain from boating and activities that can alter the shoreline while water levels are low. Backpacks, pencils, and vaccines. As Minnesota families get ready for a new school year, health officials say don't forget the vaccine checklist. The Minnesota Department of Health's Jane Griffith says now is the time to make sure children are caught up.
3: As we start thinking about back to school, that's another key time for parents to really think about making sure that their kids are up to date on vaccines.
24: She says fall is when respiratory illnesses begin spreading more easily because kids are back together. A proposed right-to-repair measure is back on the ballot for St. Paul's November election, at least for now. A Ramsey County judge ordered the city to put the question before voters. If approved, renters could make certain repairs themselves and deduct the cost from their rent when a landlord doesn't act in time. The city council voted to block the ballot question after the city attorney warned it conflicts with state law. Organizer Cole Hansen says the proposal is aimed at basic repairs.
5: We're not talking about putting in new additions to your apartment. We're talking about replacing the float valve. We're talking about replacing a window screen.
24: The state Supreme Court denied the city's emergency request to block the order. The city can still appeal. Duluth is trying to stop more single-family homes from being converted into short-term vacation rentals. A new city council proposal would ban new whole home non-owner occupied short-term rentals, including those listed on sites like Airbnb and Vrbo. The city put a one-year freeze on that type of license last fall. The pause expires in November. City officials say short-term rentals put pressure on the residential housing market.
7: We're trying to protect our housing stock, and our most vulnerable are those single-family homes.
24: The proposal would still allow owner-occupied home shares and existing licensed vacation rentals. A vote on the ordinance language could come later this month. And finally, up north enthusiasts, rejoice. The U.S. Forest Service will have reopened 1,500 campsites in the Boundary Waters. That's about 75% of the wilderness area. Some areas remain closed for safety reasons. For North Star Stories, I'm Zan Holston.
23: Minnesota is home to one of the largest Somali communities in the country. In recent years, high-profile fraud cases involving some Somali-run organizations have drawn intense local and national attention.
8: Many Somali Minnesotans say the coverage has moved beyond holding individuals accountable and has contributed to harmful stereotypes about the broader community. Reporter Jamaa Jama asked community members what those perceptions mean to them.
9: I went to a graduation party, and at the graduation party, a couple came down. It was like an apartment complex party room. They came down and they said, "Ooh, nice setup." And then they said, "I bet you used our tax dollars." Yeah, we're having a grad party, but then it turned really negative fast.
26: That's Sabrina, a Somali Minnesotan and a recent University of Minnesota graduate, describing an encounter she had recently. She says it's part of a larger issue that Somali people are being stereotyped and in some cases discriminated against.
9: every community does have good and bad, but painting us all with one brush has been really negative. Of course, there are some bad players when it comes to the fraud, and I'm not excusing that. But to say a whole community is not hardworking and lazy, it just takes away from the actual community and what they've built since they've been here.
26: Sabrina's experience happened at a private graduation party, but a similar encounter this summer was much more public. In June, two Somali sisters looking at homes in Shakopee were confronted by a neighboring couple.
9: The people of Minnesota have always been really well, always kind. Minnesota nice is really a thing here. So having that shift of this new negative microscope put on Somalis has been really sad to see.
26: For Sabrina, the negative change in perception ignores the realities of many Somali American families.
9: Somalis have contributed a lot to Minnesota and the community. I've grew up with people who've taken a lot of different paths in life, nurses, doctors, engineers.
26: These incidents come after growing national attention on Minnesota's Somali community following the Feeding Our Future fraud investigation involving certain Somali-run businesses, including daycare centers. A viral video by right-wing influencer Nick Shirley also pushed this issue further into the spotlight, where he visited different Somali-run businesses, accusing them of fraud.
1: Potentially the largest fraud scandal in U.S. history is taking place in Minnesota, as literally billions of dollars have been funneled through Somali-ran fraudulent businesses. So much fraud, it could actually...
26: One of these businesses, Quality Learning Center, is now closed after requesting a closure of their license. However, one of the businesses, ABC Learning Center, later stated that they were fully legitimate and had been vetted by state officials. In March, Congress's House Committee on Oversight and Accountability held a hearing examining the fraud that took place.
4: Today, the House Oversight Committee is holding its first hearing on the massive fraud in Minnesota's social services program. Fraudsters like these take millions to enrich themselves while providing nothing, overstating or outright faking the services. This is why we're here today. We must expose this theft of taxpayer dollars and hold everybody accountable who let it happen.
26: The meeting went on to include testifiers from the Minnesota House of Representatives, including State Representative Kristen Robbins, who represents the Northwestern Twin Cities area.
6: As chair of the Fraud Prevention Committee in Minnesota, I've been working to uncover the massive fraud under Tim Walz, propose solutions, and hold state agencies accountable. The Tim Walz administration has utterly failed to protect Minnesota taxpayers and vulnerable citizens. Ignoring years of credible reports and retaliating against those who spoke up, often by claiming they were racist or Islamophobic.
26: These cases sparked conversations about fraud, oversight, and protecting taxpayer dollars. But some say the impact of these cases has gone beyond the courtroom and into the lives of uninvolved Somali Americans. Ramsey County Sheriff Bob Fletcher was criticized for his recent comments on a live stream video about gang violence in the Somali community.
10: So we're going to talk to several Somali experts on the growth of Somali gang crime. It's just a small number of kids, but they are causing a lot of trouble.
26: After the backlash, Sheriff Fletcher held a community meeting in Arden Hills, which had about 200 attendees, to raise concerns about what he described as a growing problem in the community. For community advocates, these conversations feel deeper than just politics.
12: My name is Yusra Mahamuda. My background is a bit multifaceted. I've been doing a lot of civic engagement, policy work, business advising, and lobbying. And all of that was always centered around community, between now working with cultural corridors here across the Twin Cities.
26: Yusra says the recent negative spotlight on immigrant communities is frustrating, but nothing new.
12: It's very disheartening, and I have seen many different communities, whether it's the Hmong community or, you know, the Arab American community after 9/11 or the Black American community, you know, go through these disparities.
26: Yusra hopes that the hatred will move into the rearview mirror while Minnesotans focus on the positive impact Somali Americans have had.
12: It's been very like disheartening, but it's also kind of, there's a silver lining of like unity where immigrant communities and neighbors have really come together to make sure that they condemn all of this hateful rhetoric.
26: For North Star Stories, I'm Jamal Jama.
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23: 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How did the station begin and what is the mission?
14: There's a large number of immigrants in this community from East Africa. When we're talking about East Africa, we're talking about like Kenya, Ethiopia, and Somalia. As you know, Somalis live in those three different countries, although the main country is Somalia. So majority of the people, they do speak Somali language. So the news in Somali language is very needed because there is a lot of people that don't speak English language fluently. But this radio come to, in 2000, I believe, six, there was a FM radio was available in St. Cloud area, and then the organization did apply and did get that 105.1 radio. Then I started as a program producer and also as a reporter in the radio back then. And then since then, I have been working in a different level. So it's an FM. Usually people can listen in St. Cloud, Sartell, so grab it in this area all the way, you know, I think it's 15 mile zoning, but it's very important radio because there is a large immigrant community that live here, and also the people can listen online.
23: And how would you describe the programming? What kind of programs do you have?
14: Before, we used to get pre-air their news section into the local, so people can listen the news around the world and in also in the United States from Voice of America. Since that's not there, we create local content. I and others, we interview local politicians and we record it. Sometimes those programs in English or in Somali. And if it's in English, we translate into the Somali language. If it is Somali language, we air it. So it's very, tough, you know, to create content in a small radio. But in also the community that's in a lot of stress and a lot of pressure in different ways. So now we have a music program, Somali music. We have a local programs that we interview. We do get other contents from online that's, you know, it's okay to air it in local radio.
23: I was curious about what are the questions that you hear from the community and what are your listeners want to know. So let's start with that. Like, what kind of some of the topics of the news that you get inside the Somali community that we probably the community at large don't know?
14: Yeah, so the Somali community now, there's a lot of things going on and there's a lot of confusion, a lot of stress in the community. So they do want to know whether it's about the politics, what's happening, whether to understand, local elections, And they need actually people that can advocate for them, because there is a lot of negative that's going on in the community. So that's what they need to find an answer. Other than that, I mean, you know, they want to know what's happening locally, like schools, jobs available in the community, how they can get around in the summertime. So we do our best, but as a radio, but we are not there where we want to be, in a news channel that can relate to the information to the both communities, English speakers and Somali speakers.
0: I can see that you ended up being kind of like a space for civic education and space for just community engagements. I've been part of Spanish language stations, very similar that of what you're describing. Like, people might have more information of what's going on in their countries or outside where they live, that the things that happen to them in their corners, in their neighborhoods, in their communities. So, like you're saying, like, who's your representative? Who are you supposed to vote? When? Where? In all those different things that most people take for granted, you know, that when you move here as an immigrant, there's so many different layers of understanding what it means to be here and participate as an educated and engaged person in the community. So that's when community radio comes, and especially when you hear it in your own language, you know, that's the most important thing. You hear it in your own language, you don't need to translate it. And on that, how do you think the people is responding to what you were mentioning, like the news coverage of general media when they talk about the Somali community?
14: Before I answer that question, I want to go back to what you say. I know that either Spanish speakers or other people who speak in another languages, they are not getting news, the good quality news, you know? Or maybe the news is there, the information is there, but they are not getting in a language that they can understand. And that's the problem, you know, a lot of media, either in Minnesota or other part of the United States, they don't translate their news. And so the number of the people who are getting the correct information are very limited. Also, what bothers me as someone is that the people who are dependent on social media or who are just getting the information about where they come from through that internet is more than people who they don't have the information. Like, for example, you see some individual or mother who is just watching in a TikTok. Someone is talking from different country or back home rather than getting information in their city. And I know, as someone who lives in St. Cloud, the local radios, local newspapers, they are bombarding all the time news and information, or businesses or advertisements or, you know, all kind of different stuff to in English speakers, but there's not, that information is not going to the other people. And that it can affect the people's their education, their businesses, their understanding of the community, getting around the community. So the information is there, but it's not getting to the information of this community. I know that. As you asking me for that question, what the media has been saying into the community. Like my mother or my sisters, I have a six of my family member. I think two of us understand English very well. My brother works in a production industry. He doesn't care much about the politics. But my sister and my mother, they don't understand. So I think it's good sometimes not to understand this negative, false information that's going in the community. It's in English language. So that, in terms of that, is good. But I think also the Somali community are very strong. They are very, we have been a lot as a community in Somalia. And we understand there is a racism and there is a discrimination. It has been happening. This has been happening even way before targeting to this community. It's not something that has started. But, you know, the younger generation, they are very frustrated and they don't know how to respond. They're seeing, their community were targeted. But the younger generation, they don't know how to respond.
0: What do you wish people outside the Somali community better understand about your community here in Minnesota?
14: Ask Somali people if you don't know nothing about them. You know, don't ask white individuals about Somali people. The people who are saying negative stuff are people who don't have any clue. And it's true, nobody has a clue about Somali people, because in communities in America, people are technically separated, you know? So if you don't know anything about them, ask them. Even I myself, I think a lot of times how we can create any programs or something like a news segment where the people can call us and they can ask a question and we can respond to them and answer for them. So, but also the other people, they need to stand it up and say, you know, if someone does something wrong, you know, you can accuse that person and charge them their crimes, but you cannot use the Somali name because it is belongs to the whole group that has nothing to do with that, you know, specific crime.
0: Well, Ahmed, thank you so much for your time.
14: Okay, thank you.
8: Somalis are one of the world's largest diaspora communities, with communities across Africa, Europe, North America, and beyond. In Minneapolis, the Somali Museum of Minnesota is preserving and sharing Somali history, culture, and heritage.
11: We are joined now by Osman Ali, founder and director of the Somali Museum of Minnesota. Thank you for joining us.
15: Thank you.
0: Can you explain to our listeners what is the Somali Museum and why it was created?
15: I'm from a family of five generations living in diaspora. Because of that, once you are living out of your original country, your roots, I was interested to learn something about my culture. So after 37 years, I traveled for my first trip to Somalia in 2009. Once I visited Somalia, I found that those who was living back home, they forget everything about their culture because of the civil war. They're no longer weaving or carving or doing all the arts and the creative things, the organic things that they were using for their daily life. So on that case, I thought about if those back home in this situation, what about those in diaspora? And I start to collect all the unique artifacts that I thought one day it might be eliminated from the whole country. And I take a long journey to create this museum. And right now, I have more than 1,500 unique artifacts and historical things that I collect from all around the places.
0: Do you have like a special exhibition that people will see and understand more about the Somali culture?
15: Where we at right now is three sections. One section is called Minnesota. And once you come, you're going to see why the Somali community came to Minnesota. We have the first arrival, we have the education, we have the politicians, we have the religion section, we have the art section, we have different sections, and we boasted different people there. The third section is the nomadic, the one you're asking what the people can see. There is traditional huts and all the traditional nomadic stuff that people, they never seen it before and they learned from it.
0: How do you see the Somali community in Minnesota today?
15: I see the Somali community is the largest Somali immigrant in the United States living in Minnesota. The older people, they are having their culture, keeping their religion, and they are living as if they are living back home. And the youth, we know the youth who born and raised here, the population of that youth, they are more than maybe from 50 to 60,000 youth today living in Minnesota. And the elders trying to keep this youth in a positive way that they can help their people, they can help the state of Minnesota, and to be a Somali American that they feel Minnesota is their home. And they believe that they belong to this state and they belong to America as well as before they are, you know, Somalis originally, but they are Somali Americans.
0: Well, Osman, thank you so much for sharing this with us.
15: Okay, thank you so much.
8: 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Sachsenbog, about 50 minutes northwest of Duluth in St. Louis County, isn't actually one bog. It's a more than 300-square-mile patchwork of bogs, forests, farms, and meadows.
23: Friends of the Sachsen say more than 4,200 species have been documented there, including its celebrity resident, the great gray owl. Migration begins mid-August and runs through November. 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
18: Amherst booth?
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17: Got it.
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2: The viewpoints expressed in this program are the opinions of the people expressing them and are not necessarily those of Fresh Air Incorporated, its staff, or its board of directors.
3: Bonjour, welcome to Native Lights, where Indigenous voices shine. I'm your host, Cole Primo. Today, we're revisiting our great conversation with Cole Redhorse Taylor on the podcast and radio show. He's a Midwakanton Dakota and a member of the Prairie Island Indian community. Cole is an artist in many mediums that include drawing, painting, beadwork, quillwork, and hockey helmets. He's created contemporary and traditional pieces heavily inspired by the artwork of his ancestors. And of course, if you're a sports fan, you may have seen his collaborations with the Minnesota Timberwolves and the Minnesota Wild. In our conversation, he shares his evolving journey as an artist and how his art connects him to the community, that and so much more. This episode aired in December of 2025. Enjoy.
4: I never thought of myself as an artist up until I was entering college. When I was younger, if you tried to use the label of artist, people assumed that you had to be able to like draw someone's portrait and it looked exactly the same. But I couldn't do that. I didn't think I was good at art. The whole time though, I didn't realize that I was creating art because I learned how to bead when I was 13.
5: Buju, hello. Welcome to Native Lights, where Indigenous voices shine. I'm your host, Leah Lam.
3: And I'm your other host, Cole Primo. Miigwech for joining us on Native Lights. Native Lights is a podcast and radio show, but it's more than that. It's a place for Native folks to tell their stories each and every week. We have captivating conversations with great guests from a whole lot of different backgrounds. We're talking musicians, artists, community leaders, healthcare advocates, educators, language warriors, you name it. They have a wonderful mixture of passions. And we talk to them about their gifts and how they share their gifts with the community. And it all centers around the big point of purpose in our lives and amplifying Native voices. What's going on, Leah?
5: Hey, you know, just hanging in there. It's the dark days, the dark months. But yeah, doing well. How about you?
3: It was a interesting day today. It was the first daycare day for our boy, Artem. So had some mixed feelings there.
5: Oh.
3: Dealing with those feelings, but it's fine. He came back. He was all tired out and sleeping a little bit. It's good, you know.
5: Yeah.
3: Do you remember Marvin's first day?
5: I don't. I think the profound thing is that, you know, it just becomes normal and every day seems magical. But then looking back on it, it's like, man, where'd the time go? I don't know. It's still magical. That's a thing. Marvin's still doing cool stuff. He surprises me like every day. So it'll keep going, Cole. Gosh, it's so fun.
3: All right. What do we got for this episode, Leah? What are we working with?
5: It is going to be another good one. I'm super excited to talk to our guest today. Probably seen his artwork around, Cole Redhorse Taylor. Not Cole Primo, Cole Redhorse Taylor.
3: It's a great name.
5: Yeah. Cole is Midwakanton Dakota and a member of the Prairie Island Indian community. And he's an artist and has worked in many mediums, drawing, painting, beadwork, quillwork, hockey helmets. He's created contemporary and traditional pieces, heavily inspired by the artwork of his ancestors. And of course, if you're a sports fan, you may have seen his collaborations with the Minnesota Timberwolves and the Minnesota Wild. So let's welcome our guest, Cole Redhorse Taylor. Bonjour, Cole.
4: Hi.
3: Bonjour, Cole. Could you just start by introducing yourself, letting us know where you're joining us from, all that good stuff?
4: Hello, my name is Cole Redhorse Taylor. I am Midwakanton Dakota, and I'm enrolled in the Prairie Island Indian community in southeast Minnesota.
3: We always like to ask, you know, how are you doing? How's the family doing?
4: Good. So I live and work as an artist in my community on my reservation. I work from home, and so I'm very, very home-based, and I live near just about all of my family. We're called Prairie Island, and we very much are an island, not only in the actual technical sense, but also in the communal sense. And so, you know, I'm related to like everybody I live around. It is a small

0: small community, but it's also just very tight knit that way. And so I'm thankful to live near my family. I have plans to go to Paris for New Year's Eve with my cousin. We plan to go to Disney World over there. You know, I love Disney. I have one sister, one biological sibling, with many relatives, of course, though, and adopted relatives. But just my sister and I growing up together with a single mom. My mom loved Disney. She loves Disney. And so she always had us watching the movies. I have relatives who live in Florida, and we always went to go visit them to Disney World. I just think there was just such magic in like going there as a little kid. And not many kids get to do that.
1: Well, that's wonderful. And is there anything that you're thinking about or concentrating on these days? I'm deep into some Netflix shows. And is there anything that you are thinking about now?
0: So as far as Netflix goes, just for funsies, I just watched both seasons of The Interview with the Vampire.
1: Oh.
0: I mean, I've always loved Anne Rice's books, but it's a fun fact. I'm actually not a huge reader.
1: Mm.
0: So I love her universe. I love the movies and the things that come from her world that she created. I haven't got to read all of her books, though. And you know, I'm not a fast reader, but I did actually just finish reading the book Future Home of the Living God by Louise Erdrich, who's one of my favorite authors. But it was just so insanely accurate to the times we're living in now, because, you know, it's all about Native people living in an authoritarian government. What happens to women, especially a Native woman who is having a baby, and what it means to have reproductive rights be taken away and all that stuff. It's just insanely like on key. So it was really good.
2: Awesome. Thank you. And yeah, tell us about your artwork.
0: I got my Bachelor in Fine Arts from the Minneapolis College of Art and Design in 2017. I actually originally went to UMD my first year of college. I didn't think at the time I could really bank on being an artist. And so I actually majored in American Indian Studies, which is really beneficial, but it was just really hard to get past the sort of general classes because I was like, this is all stuff I already know. Yeah. You know, and then I minored in art. And then I just said, you know what, I think I should just go to an art school because UMD is a really amazing school, but I wanted to be at an art school. So I transferred to MCAD in Minneapolis. I was the first person in my family of my generation to get a degree. My mom was the first person in my family to have a college degree and one of the first people from my community, actually. And I majored in fine arts studio with an emphasis in drawing and painting. So I technically had a drawing and painting background. I've always been inspired by the traditional arts of our people, beadwork and quill work and traditional painting, regalia making, all these things. Like, I was so inspired by them. For the longest time, I didn't even know that they could be considered art forms. I just knew that that's what people did. And I was still inspired by all of that, though. But when I started to see in the early 2010s, other artists blending those fields of art making, I was just enthralled. The contemporary artwork, Native artists combining themes that are traditional and customary to Native people, and then combining them with contemporary art movements was just so like mind-opening to me. And that it's what really drove my work, the trajectory of my work. It felt like it gave me permission to do that kind of work and to be that kind of artist, because I also was in such a field, especially at MCAD, one of only two Native people at MCAD, by the way, where every little thing about Native art is just questioned, like why this, why that, so much of our artwork being relegated to craft. They didn't understand how deep and ancestral, how advanced that type of artwork was. So anyway, so that all just really drove my work going forward. And it's what I left MCAD feeling like I wanted to do that type of work. One of the things that they asked us as we were leaving undergrad was that they wanted us to have goals. And so I made a goal to also enter my work into the Santa Fe Indian Art Market. I did that about a year or so after I finished college and I got into Santa Fe. I also was able to sort of broaden what I wanted to work on, what kind of work I wanted to create. And then in 2022, I decided to get my master's degree from the Institute of American Indian Arts. At that point, my work needed to be sort of pushed even further along. I was thinking about family. I was thinking about working with textiles. I've always worked with textiles. Textile artists create works that are basically like quilts, blankets. I just was so like enthralled by that connection of our culture of blankets and giveaways, but also how they can be made as art objects and that you can tell stories with them. And that there's just, they're very, very weighted subject matter. It's kind of what I've been doing as of lately, using textiles to create work and also talking about ancestry, talking about family, talking about historical events that have affected, you know, my people. So, yeah.
2: 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Native Lights is produced by Minnesota Native News and Ampers with support from the Minnesota Arts and Cultural Heritage Fund. Today, we're revisiting our conversation with Cole Redhorse Taylor. Cole is Midwakanton Dakota and a member of the Prairie Island Indian community. He's an artist that has worked in many mediums, including drawing, painting, beadwork, quill work, and hockey helmets. I see on your Instagram where you're kind of melding in historical figures and historical photos in your work.
0: One of the biggest things that really influenced me was getting the artist residency with the Minnesota Historical Society, the Native American Artist Residency. What I did then wasn't necessarily artwork, but it was really me working in a lot of cultural revitalization and really getting into my people's material culture history. I worked on creating Dakota style pucker toe moccasins, which is that type of moccasin is more associated with Ojibwe people, with Potawatomi, Menominee, Ho-Chunk, Sauk people, or neighboring tribes. You know, it kind of led me down this like rabbit hole of really getting into what my people's material culture was really like, because a lot of what people assume about Dakota people is that we're like Lakota people, we're on the plains. They assume just because we're Dakota that we're the same as that, but we're really not. And there's a really, really complex and beautiful history that we have with Minnesota, with this like woodland area and with our neighboring tribes. And we were very, very similar with them. So anyway, that also led me into looking, when I was doing research for all of that, I was not only doing research in museums and collections, but I was looking at photos. And I just spent so much time looking at these old photos, these old daguerreotype glass plate photos. You know, I was able to look at the details of what they were wearing. And then I just was like spending so much time looking at them that I wanted later on in this work I've been doing lately, I wanted to connect with them. And, you know, they became subject matter to me. But also me, how am I placing myself in relation to them? A lot of them are my ancestors. They're my direct ancestors. And a lot of that was also the use of photos as well was also triggered from the loss of my grandmother in 2023. We're all poring over, you know, our family albums and looking at photos and just like, you know, looking at these photos of her life before I even knew her, you know, when she was a young girl and, you know, all these things. And then going back, and it's because of my grandmother's line that I'm descended from people who survived all these things that my ancestors survived. Yeah. And then when I was doing those works with photos, actually, I was using solar fast to expose onto fabric and then using that fabric into creating textile works. Well, it's funny because I never thought of myself as an artist up until I was entering college. When I was younger in elementary school and middle school, if you tried to use the label of artist, people assumed that you had to be able to like draw someone's portrait and it looked exactly the same. That was the preconceived notion of being an artist that we had, the art history that we had at that time. I couldn't do that. I didn't think I was good at art. I wanted to be a photographer for a long time. I wasn't a good photographer though. And it's not really something that I'm super passionate about, but I use photos, obviously. The whole time though, I didn't realize that I was creating art because I learned how to bead when I was 13. And I was the only boy that showed up to the beading class too. I wouldn't say I was necessarily making art, but you know, I was making like keychains and earrings and stuff. You know, I wanted extra cash and my mom wouldn't give me an allowance anymore. And I wanted to have extra money to do things and stuff. So I would do those and sell them to people I knew. I was in my early high school years. So I'd always known how to bead. Not a lot of people in my family beaded. For many people that I know, beading is a generational thing, multi-generational. Grandmas and moms and daughters and whatever that like are all learning how to bead from each other. And I didn't have that. You know, I learned from a relative of mine, but it wasn't a direct like from my mom and she didn't learn from her mom and, you know, all these things like it skipped a couple generations. But, you know, I also have come to understand that my great great grandmother, she was known for her beadwork and she was kind of one of the last people on my grandmother's side of the family that did beadwork. And I also have a great-grandfather on my grandfather's side who was a pipe maker. He made pipes and he carved pipes. And he was they were really, really good, really ornate. I believe that those two ancestors of mine gave me the ability to do what I do. I've always been beading and stuff. And that's when I said earlier, like, I didn't consider any of that art until I saw how elevated it is, or it could be, as an art form. And so I really started to take beadwork seriously as an art form. And I also learned how to do quill work when I was 21. In a lot of ways, a sacred art form for Dakota, Lakota, Nakota people. And I've always worked with textiles. I learned how to sew when I was a teenager, and I've made my own outfits and stuff. Powwow, I've always danced. Not only was I doing this research for what I was doing at that time with that residency, but I was also doing research to figure out how I wanted to present myself. I almost kind of used myself as a medium, as like a canvas to create and to put together my dancing regalia. Now I dance what's called like the men's woodland style dance. But I do it from the point of view of being Dakota. And so I really looked at a lot of my ancestors' clothing and applied that to my outfit. And when I put my outfit on and dance and all these things, I consider it like a form of self-expression, you know, moving artwork. Not to sound pretentious or anything, but I really started to take these skills that I had and use them toward art making.
1: Thanks. You mentioned selling some beadwork to community and representing yourself as a form of self-expression, your artwork when you're dancing. What do you find community response to be to your artwork? How do you feel like your artwork kind of fits into your community's whole ecosystem of artwork?
0: I very much have been uplifted by my community. There are beaders in my community. There are people who make outfits. There are quilters. There are dancers. So it's not that, like, you know, I'm the only one who does any of that. But, you know, being that we are such a small community, I didn't have a lot of people, some people, but I didn't have a lot of people to really learn from, especially not as a young male. This was always presumed that just girls did this stuff, which was something I received like shame for. Then one of the elders in my community, my Uncle Art, who actually gave me my Dakota name, he kind of took up for me and said, no, he's like, you know, when I was young, I had to learn how to bead. No one was around to bead my outfit, so I had to learn how to bead. And he's like, you know, some of the best beaders are guys. It was nice to feel supported by my community at the same time and to know that people were happy that I was doing that type of work. Mm-hmm. A lot of times I would get asked to do things for people or asked to make things, do artwork for something because they knew that I was getting some recognition for some of the stuff I've done. So they kind of like went right to me. That was good. It was also a little stressful though, because again, I was very thankful to be supported and to be acknowledged, but you know, I'm not the only one who can do something here. You know, I don't want people to feel like I'm trying to take all the spotlight. If I mess up, am I being held responsible for representing my community that way? Or, you know what I mean? So at the same time though, what comes with being an artist in a community, I've now learned to sort of walk a really careful balance of accepting opportunities on behalf of my community. Like when, you know, I did the helmet for the Minnesota Wild and when I did the collaboration last year with the Timberwolves.
2: I was going to actually ask about the Minnesota Wild experience.
0: Yeah.
2: That was a big deal. How has it been with the Minnesota Historical Society and, you know, acquiring that mask?
0: Yeah.
2: That you created for the Minnesota Wild goaltender. Is it Marc-Andre Fleury?
0: Yeah.
2: How did that come about?
0: My tribe for 25 years sponsored the Minnesota Wild. But, you know, we had a really strong relationship with the Wild for a really long time. They never used to do this, but when they started doing Native American Heritage Night, I was like, really like, oh, wow, like we're starting to get acknowledgement as Native people. And especially because where the XL, where the Grand Casino Arena is literally Dakota land and is literally across the river from an ancestral village that I descend from, that a lot of my people descend from in Kapoja. You know, we were getting acknowledgement for that. And, you know, especially my tribe at the time, we sponsored them. We helped the Minnesota Wild with a lot of things. And so it was cool to see that they were doing that. And then in 2023, this opportunity came. Well, before that, they were doing like special jerseys for Native American Heritage Night. And then 2023, there was a call to artists in the community, in my community, to do a collaboration with the Minnesota Wild and to design a helmet for Native American Heritage Night. And then it was because of Marc-Andre Fleury wanted to have that night be like celebrated, and he wanted to do like a really special thing because he was the goalie, and also because his wife is Native. She's Indigenous from Canada, and he has kids, and therefore they are Native as well. And so it was really important cause to him. And then, you know, the years that we've been doing this, my tribe had been doing this, you know, they always raised money for Native causes and Native foundations in the Twin Cities. I put my application in and my portfolio in, and, you know, I was selected. And I knew that I wanted to do something that is really unique and iconic to Dakota material culture, and that's Dakota florals, which is floral designs, which are kind of receiving a bit of a resurgence lately, because again, people don't understand that we are woodland people. And so our material culture and aesthetics reflect that. And so then I designed that for this helmet. I received like a mock-up, and I kind of just put my designs on top of that mock-up. And then also I wanted Dakota language to be part of the helmet. I just wanted it anywhere on the helmet they could put it, but they put it on the brim, like right on the above the visor right here. And it said Minishota Makoche, which is the traditional name of what our state is now, is the land of the cloudy waters. You know, I wanted, again, to have that acknowledgement of Dakota people in Dakota land at this event that is being put on. It was cool. I got to see what the helmet looked like. A lot of people assume that I painted the helmet, but I did not paint the helmet. I designed the helmet, and then they had a specific company paint the helmet with like spray. It was like a spray paint, and they used stencils that they made from my designs. So the helmet was painted professionally by Shell Shock, which is a company that paints specifically hockey helmets and sportswear. They did a really good job. So I feel bad kind of taking credit. I don't mean to take credit from them, but I always try to say, yeah, this company painted it. I just designed it. It's a company that they use all the time for helmets.
2: 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Today, we're revisiting our conversation with Cole Redhorse Taylor. Cole is Midwakaden Dakota and a member of the Prairie Island Indian community. He's an artist that has worked in many mediums, including drawing, painting, beadwork, quill work, and hockey helmets. Certainly making the rounds for sure. But yeah, what a wonderful way to, you know, honor the ground that the game was on. And that must have been a pretty surreal experience.
0: Yeah, I got to see the helmet. You know, I got to go to the Wild's practice and see the helmet and unveil it to Marc-Andre Fleury. It was funny because he has a really thick Quebecois like accent. It's like a French accent. And he was like, oh yeah, it's very nice. It's very simple. And I was like, okay. I just was like, it's not simple, but I know he liked it. So, you know, and of course his last name is Fleury, and which has to do with his like French for flower, and they call him the flower. That's his nickname. So it just all felt very right to do it that way. He had specific modifications that he had on his helmet that were what he puts on his helmets all the time, which are the names of his kids and then like a quote from his dad and whatnot on the back. But yeah, it was cool. And then they knew that, not to get into the story of it, but they knew that he wasn't necessarily allowed to wear it for the Native American Heritage Night, which is the day after Thanksgiving. But they just said, oh, he'll just wear it and just like whatever, like if they find him, like whatever. But then, you know, the day before the game, I think it was on Thanksgiving, actually, they put out there, like, he's not allowed to wear it. He can't wear it. And if he wears it, the whole team gets fined. You know, they just put a whole stop to it. And I was like, oh, you know, I kind of felt like, dang, like, why? Like, I just didn't understand it. And then it just caused this huge, huge uproar. And it just really became this huge thing that was just snowballing. And it was just, you know, a lot of people were getting, you know, mad about it. And then when the game day came, I was actually interviewed by a lot of magazines in Canada and sports magazines here. And what I said over and over again is like, this is like racist. Like, it's not anything to do with politics. It's not anything to do with whatever. Like, this is literally just racism. And then the night came and he wore it. And it was like, he just kind of stuck it to the man and wore it. And it was just like, oh my God. And then it like went viral for a minute. Anyway, I say all this because it was just really amazing to see it become bigger than me and bigger than anything. And it was this moment in history. So then when it was put up for auction, I didn't know it was a silent auction, so therefore I didn't know who the final bidder was. But when I saw the amount of money it raised, I like wanted to like throw up because it was so much. And I was just like, oh my God, like this is crazy. And I kept seeing it all over Facebook. I kept seeing it all over Instagram. It like kind of made me nervous actually because it was so huge anyway. And then when it was revealed sometime later that the Minnesota Historical Society was the final bidder, because it would go to a collector, I thought I would never see it again. And I thought nobody would ever see it again. So to know that the History Center was the one to win the auction because of the significance of it, and then because it will then live forever at the Minnesota Historical Society, just means like so much to me and so much to what we were trying to talk about. And so it was this whole thing. And then it entered their collections in 2024. And then I also gave Marc-André Fleury a blanket, a star quilt, which is a custom in my people's culture. You know, again, it was bigger than him. It was bigger than me. And I wanted to acknowledge him for doing that. Just sticking it to the man and wearing it. And then what's funny is he didn't even play that game that night. It was literally for practice. And it was just like such a big deal. Yeah, that was the story of the helmet and, you know, how much it meant to me.
1: Oh, yeah. We were all talking about it. Yeah, you know, it's big news.
0: Yeah. Everyone always asks me.
2: So what are you working on now? What's next?
0: Thankfully, I had an opportunity, a residency with the Minnesota Museum of American Art. That's in St. Paul. A lot of people call it the M. And it's a really amazing museum. It kind of went through different transitional phases before, but now it's been fully redone. They have a huge, really, really good, huge collection of Native art, which is, you know, very unique to a lot of places in Minnesota. It has the largest collection of George Morrison, which he's a really, obviously a really well-known artist in the world, but also in the Native community, in the Minnesota community. I'm the first artist in residence with them, and I've been working with them since. A lot of people are like, well, what do you do for them? And it's like, it's just an artist residency. A lot of times places and institutions will have residencies that have very specific goals, but the main thing that artists use them for is just to create work and to be supported financially, but also be allowed the space to work on things. And so I knew that I had projects, specific projects in mind that I wanted to work on that I never got the chance to while I was doing my MFA. I finally have the time to do that.
1: Before we say goodnight, Cole, is there any advice you'd like to give up and coming artists?
0: One of the things I would say to a young artist is don't overthink it. I spend so much time overthinking projects and overthinking works that it causes me to not let the work be created. And then it's really important to not only know who you are, but also to know where you come from. It's really important to know what it is you're trying to say with your work. You have to know like what it is you're making, what it is you're creating, like why are you creating that? Because you're going to be asked that one time. Your work will hold up if you know exactly why it is you're making it. You can't just make something and say, I don't know, just because it looks nice. People will take you seriously if you really know how to talk about your work.
2: Awesome. Loved hearing from fellow Cole Redhorse Taylor.
1: Know what you're about. Yeah, I think that's important. That can be a process. But yeah, don't overthink that. I like that a lot. That is a challenge, though.
2: You know, despite some pushback, discouragement in his younger years, he kept going.
1: Yeah, you can tell he really thinks deeply about his work and where that source of inspiration comes from. Chimiguich, Cole Redhorse Taylor.
2: Chimiguich to our guest, a member of the Prairie Island community and a multidisciplinary artist. I'm Cole Primo.
1: And I'm Leah Lem. Miigwech for listening. Gigawabamin.
2: Gigawabamin.
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Programming on KFAI is made possible in part through grants from the state of Minnesota and listeners like you. Bienvenidos a Corazón Latino. Son las dos. Estaremos aquí hasta las cuatro. We'll be here till 4 o'clock. And thought I'd open today. Carla no está conmigo. Carla will be back next week. I am Eve. Thought I'd start out today with something by the great, the legendary Simon Diaz from Venezuela. It's a medley of his songs, Sabana, El Becerito, Mi Querencia y Caballo Viejo, but done here by another Venezuelan, Gerardo Rosales, A La Salsa. After that, we'll get into a little beautiful work by Arturo Márquez, Danzón Número 4, and performed by the Simón Bolívar Youth Orchestra of Venezuela with Gustavo Dudamel leading and directing the orchestra. Later on, we'll do a musical dedication to the life of Pepe Avichuela, incredible, legendary also, Spanish flamenco guitarist who just passed away on the 4th of August. And we'll be in Spain for a while after the first couple pieces. So, welcome all to Corazón Latino. Bienvenidos. Empezamos con Gerardo Rosales.

0: Gustavo Dudamel recording live in Caracas 2008 with the Simón Bolívar Youth Orchestra of Venezuela. Beautiful piece done there by them live. I have to say that this album is just still so moving for me. It's called Fiesta, and it's on the Deutsche Grammophon label, and it is full of wonderful compositions from that live performance, 2008 in Caracas. Message for you, and we'll be right back con más música here on Corazón Latino, KFAI Community Radio.
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0: We're back, and our next set we will pay tribute to the amazing and legendary flamenco guitarist Pepe Habichuela, who left us on the 4th of August. He was born the 23rd of October, 1944, in, born in Madrid? No, not born in Madrid. He was born in, I have that here somewhere. Excuse me while I consult my notes. He was born in the Sacramento area of the Granada, and Sacramento is very historical. It has all these incredible caves where Gitano music is played, gypsy music as it's called there, and there's a very thriving gypsy community, or Roma community, whatever you prefer. And these caves are lived in. They're used as tablaos, performance areas for the community. And then he moved to Madrid to further his career in 64, which when he was 20 years old, and performed several shows, sharing the stage with flamenco greats such as Camarón de la Isla, Enrique Morente, with whom he had a very long collaboration. And he, I think he also was just, he was laid back. I mean, and he let everybody else play. He was very humilde, very humble. He was really a huge driving force behind, at the same time, flamenco fusion. And he had projects such as Ketama, a band which we play here and his son plays into, Pata Negra, Martirio, Rey Heredia. And he always understood that tradition could coexist with innovation. Well, we have the set coming up of Enrique Morente, Pepe Habichuela's music, and one of his most important artistic bonds was with the flamenco singer Enrique Morente. They worked together for 3 decades and recorded some essential albums such as Homenaje a Don Antonio Chacón and Despegando, which we will hear from in this set. So, let's start out this dedication to Pepe Habichuela with one of his, my favorite albums, called Yerba Buena, and it is featuring the Bollywood Strings, which is a collaboration with once again, Indian music, Javier Colina, Josemi Carmona. It's called Yerba Buena. He does an Occidente, a Western version, and an Oriente, Eastern version, with more sitars. We're going to hear the Occidente version, and then we'll hear a collaboration with Enrique Morente called Vaporcito. And after that, we'll hear some Alegrías, where he plays with Enrique Morente on the previously mentioned album Despegando. And then we'll hear Amanecer. And we'll see where we go from there. Here on Corazón Latino, paying homage to the music of Pepe Avichuela.

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4: I've always wondered what the postmodern landscape is. I'll have to investigate that. Are we there? Oh, great music coming up at First Avenue. 2:40 here on Corazon Latino. My name's Eve, and we're going to end our Pepe Apichuela dedicatory set here with a work he did with the singer Carmen Linares, Tan Afortuna, Afortuna Yo Soy. I am so lucky. And it's from an album of anthology called La Mujer en el Cante. So, Pepe Avichuela, que descanse en paz, seguiremos siempre celebrando su música aquí en Corazón Latino.

0: Carmen Linares for you there. Tan afortunado soy yo soy. And closing out our set dedicated to Enrique Morente. Here in Corazon Latino, my name's Eve. This is KFAI Fresh Air Community Radio. And if you enjoy flamenco music and the last set that we just played, quite a long set dedicated to Pepe Avichuela, you might be interested in a workshop that's coming up at, and I've always been fascinated by what a big role Las Palmas, you know, the clapping of the hands rhythmically plays in a flamenco performance, a live performance. And on August 15th at Zorongo Flamenco, 3715 Minnehaha Avenue South in Minneapolis, there will be a workshop from 11 a.m. to 12:15 with Alfonso Cid. And he is a cantaor, a singer, but he's going to teach people how to do these palmas that you hear in flamenco, which are such an important part of the rhythm in the performances. So you can go to the website or the Facebook page of Zorongo Flamenco to find out more on the details. There is a cost to get in, but check it out. Also, that's August 15th, tomorrow, Saturday. And later that day, Alfonso Cid and the rest of the Zorongo Flamenco performance group, including dancers, will be up at the Lakes Area Music Festival in Brainerd, and their show is sold out, according to what I'm seeing online. No doubt. Yeah, it doesn't surprise me. They're so good. Well, que más? Oh, more flamenco. Tomorrow, also happening in Hutchinson, Minnesota, is the 19th annual Garlic Festival in Hutchinson, Minnesota, McLeod County Fairgrounds from 10 a.m. to 5 p.m. And it includes a lot of food and a lot of music and entertainment. Heart of the Beast will be there. And Mateo's Flamenco, or Mateo Flamenco, Scott Davies, Mateo is his flamenco name. He will be performing with dancers. I don't know what time, but it's part of the lineup for music. Once again, the 19th Annual Garlic Festival at the McLeod County Fairgrounds, Hutchinson, Minnesota, 10 to 5. And with that, let us get into some music from Venezuela. The healing of Venezuela is unclear if and when it will happen, but we want to send out our best wishes to Venezuela and all our friends and community there. We'll start out this set with a Caracas song called Las Caraqueñas, done by the group Huaco, joined by Servando y Florentino, and then we'll hear Un Solo Pueblo's version of Caracas, Caracas. After that, Soledad Bravo with Polo Margariteño, here in Corazón Latino.
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0: Caracas, Caracas, done there for you by Un Solo Pueblo. 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
1: Están escuchando North Star Stories, Voces desde donde vivimos, un noticiero sobre lo que significa vivir en Minnesota, producido por Ampers, las emisoras de radio comunitaria de Minnesota.
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0: Welcome back. Vamos a seguir con nuestra dedicación a Venezuela. Let's keep going with more Venezuelan music. This is the wonderful singer Soledad Bravo doing Polo Margariteño, which is a style of music, the polo from the island of Margarita, a beautiful place off the coast of Caracas, here in Corazón Latino.

The beautiful music of Aldemaro Romero, his composition De Conde a Principal, and on the Venezuelan Cuatro Cheo Hurtado, De Conde a Principal, which refers to a corner in Caracas, in Venezuela. 318 here in Corazón Latino. And let's continue being in Venezuela with all its beautiful music. Next is the C4 Trio with Rafael Pollo Brito, who's a wonderful singer. And Oceano is the name of the song, which is a song by Giovan from Brazil. After that, I think we'll close out the Venezuelan set for now. So we'll go right into Oceano here in Corazón Latino.

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2: Well, in these beautiful hot days, sometimes I just want to be in the sun and start singing to myself frequently this song by Joaquin Sabina called Eva Tomando el Sol. Eve, sunbathing. With my number 50 protector solar on, of course. So let's hear from Joaquin Sabina, Eva Tomando el Sol, and then we'll go into Sergio Mendes with Giovanna Notte, Lugar Común, and then Nucho Shorty with Oscar de León, Idilio, here on Corazón Latino.

A classic tune by Willy Colon, done there for you by El Sonero Mayor de Venezuela, Oscar de León, and joined by Neutro Shorty. Well, I have something special coming up. We're going to do this continuously. I have some Bill Granke, who is a local bass player in the jazz and Latin scene, gave me these copies of beautiful CD of the band Salsa Blanca. I first started playing this a month or so ago, but we're going to feature something else today. And Salsa Blanca, this is live at Cities 97 from Salsa Blanca, Better Blanca, two CDs. And that features Bob Hale on keyboards and voice, Bill Granke on bass, Jeff Garrett's on congas, Bill Falo on timbales, Victor Perez on percussion, Bruce Wintervold on vibes, and Leon Lindgren on saxophone. We're going to hear a classic jazz piece by Wayne Shorter called Footprints, done here by Salsa Blanca, here on Corazón Latino.

0: We're going to do a tune now written by Mr. Wayne Shorter. A tune called Footprints.
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1: More sax monitor for Leanne. Oh, wonderful music from Salsa Blanca from the archives. After this message, we'll be right back con más música here in Corazón Latino.
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1: Oh, that'll be fun. Well, let's go into a few new releases for you today on Corazón Latino. Ricardo Lembo and Máquina Loca, Su Máquina Loca. You'll hear something from the album Sangre Indígena, Indigenous Blood, called Rosita Linda. After that, we'll hear a new release from El Cuarteto de Venezuela, Milonga de Pelo Largo. And yeah, we'll be back after that here in Corazón Latino.
4: Ay, Rosita.

Milonga de pelo largo. Well, it's time for me to say goodbye, and thanks for being with me today here in Corazón Latino. We'll go out with the Cesta All-Stars, Soneros en Una Cesta, live, and we'll see you back next week here on KFAI. Corazón Latino, stay tuned for Latino Alt-Rock at 4 o'clock. Hasta la próxima. Ciao, ciao.

0: 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Sure, take a deep breath. Have another hit of fresh air.
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15: 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Welcome to Latino Alt Rock, your Friday drive time happy hour. I'm the one here with you on the virtual ones and twos, Puppy. Oh, Marmalee. Give me that daddy pop. Prince, stop. Because it's friends. What's up, Twin Cities?

Hey, welcome to Latino Alt Rock, your Friday drive time happy hour. I'm the one here with you on the virtual ones and twos, Poppy Umar Malik, giving you a full American experience in the form of a radio show. And yes, that goes all the way from the tippy top, Alaska, all the way down to the southern part of South America, through the Caribbean and the Pacific Islands. Yes, I'm talking about all of America, because this is all of America we're talking about, not just what this country is being called. In why do we abbreviate the name of this country? It's called the United States of America, US of A. So why are we the citizens, the inhabitants of Turtle Island, you know, called American and Canadian, when Canadians are Americans too, Mexicans are Americans too, Cubans are Americans too, you know, on and on. Anyway, welcome. It's Friday. You know, we've been having an interesting week here in the Twin Cities. Been not very hot, you know, coming into August, and it's a hot time. We had primaries, so I can't give certain opinions, but, you know, hey, congratulations to everybody who moved on and won in the primaries, and now let's see what they're all about. You know, there's certain people who have won in the primaries that, you know, certain communities, including communities that I'm a part of, some may be really happy about who's moving on to be the nominee for representing the DFL in certain races. So, and we want to make sure that all the candidates know that when you're talking about representing the people of the state, we're talking about representing all of the people, and representing all of the people means not aligning with ICE, not aligning with police and police brutality, not aligning with white supremacy. And yes, white supremacy and whiteness and everything also goes to those who want to talk about, want to act like they are supporting black folk, but really trying to pit some black folk against other black folk. So if you about pitting black folk over against black folk, if you want to have identity politics about racism, you still in white supremacy. Yeah, I'm about that life. Anyway, as I'm laughing, because, you know, you got to smile throughout it all. I've been craving doing something heavier and hard hitting on a consistent basis for an episode. So we're going to start things off loud and proud.

taken right now. Here's Ladrones, the Masters, Flo Pesado, Luis from the

And now, from her latest album, it was released last year, but so many jams, I played quite a few songs from this album. And this is something I haven't played from this album, but it kicks. This is Blake Red, Out of the Cage.

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2: Well, well, here we are. 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
3: I'll do anything,
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side, the grass is greener on the other side. 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
1: 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I'm the one here with you on the virtual ones and twos, popping Umar Malik, giving you that full American experience in a form of a radio show to keep you fly while we riding high as me, as you. You know how we do?

Machete, Icarabato, Puya. And we're going to continue on in a heavy way because, like I said in the first hour, I'm feeling the kind of way and I need to get it heavy. Here's the newest from Black Pantera, going in the way of Kemet.

weren't a convert now, maybe you are. Let's go to Ghost Boobs. Yes, I said that right. Ghost Boobs. This is convert. Getting that spirit.

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Like, every hour felt like torture, and that's how I feel as an adult, but tenfold.

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We're gonna continue on with some new music from Zeal and Ardor from their latest album. Here's a spiritual.

0: gods of justice, whose power is exalted above the firmament of the north, to whose hands the sun is a sword and the moon a sword. 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
1: And now here's Brothers Cabalera redoing classic Sepultura. 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
2: 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So let's do it. 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

grooving with Babylon So Evil, Capleton, Damian Marley, Stephen Marley, and Derek Sound. 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

is a planet born of fire. 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

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Chi miigwech. Bonjour, relatives across our great Turtle Island and beyond. This is Deanna Standing Cloud, your host for the next hour on Medicine Bundle, the show celebrating Indigenous people and our allies as we creatively embrace our gifts of healing and connection. What's in your medicine bundle?

Buju Turtle Island. You are listening to Medicine Bundle, and this is your host, Deanna Standing Cloud. And I am here at my home studio this week. It is the middle of summer, midsummer in July of 2026, and time is just really going by pretty fast. But it is such a blessing every day to be able to get up and face the world another day. So I want to shout out to Gijimani Du and all my spirit helpers for helping with that. And so I am just gonna kind of like freestyle this week's episode. I kind of want to reflect also and share a little bit of things that I've been working on in the past week. I'm also an independent producer for Ampers, and it's been kind of eye-opening to be able to work on certain stories. For example, I was promoted to work on this program called MN90, and it's a series for, you know, like 90 seconds worth of history. And I've just been doing a little bit of research on the things that I want to cover, and the two stories that I've pulled together so far was actually a family story. So my relative is one of the first women, first Native women on the cover of Vogue, and that was in the 70s during the Yusequake movement. So covering that and like digging into a little bit of the history and kind of what life was like back then, and kind of the vision that people had at the time, because when there are innovators you know, in history, it's just fascinating to think about what their perspective is on the world and how it is in that moment in time. And I suppose it's equally fascinating to think about what our current generation is experiencing in their mind and how they see the world in 2026. And it was really great. And then I was digging kind of deep into just exploring more things and reading about historical people, including Bagono Gijik the Younger and Tail Feather Woman. And also, I ran into a video about Battle Point. And from that video, it was very, it wasn't from a Native perspective at all. So I could tell right away just by the slant that was presenting in the story. So it's just been really great. So from kind of the inspiration that I've had of the past week or two, I wanted to share with you on Medicine Bundle. So I don't have a guest with me today on the show, but I wanted just to share a little bit of kind of the stuff that I've been experiencing. So last week I traveled with my daughter and my sister and nieces and nephews to the Seneca Reservation for their powwow. So Salamanca powwow, which is near Buffalo, and it's in Salamanca, New York. There's a reservation, an allotted reservation. It was really cool. I want to share a smoke dance song. They're very short, but they're like powerful. So if you've ever experienced a smoke dance with the Haudenosaunee people, you see they're like super potent. They're super short, but it's just mesmerizing to see. It's almost like they're floating, and
they're so on point with the beats, and it's really incredible to watch. So I got to watch smoke dancers, and from a Haudenosaunee perspective, the powwow over there was different than how we kind of the protocols of the powwow here in Minnesota. So it was the grand entry was kind of like secondary. So a lot of the smoke dancers, all the smoke dancers came out first, which was really cool to see, because it just shows how that regional influence has on the powwow circuit, you know? And I was also really honored to be able to participate in a Haudenosaunee Seneca centered star knowledge presentation, and that also got me thinking about our star knowledge, and also listening to the stories. So they shared their star stories and how very, very similar they are to Anishinaabe creation stories and star stories. So it was just really fascinating to hear the star stories and hear about the Milky Way and the Pleiades and what that star cluster really means to our people. And it's very, very similar. So I wanted to share a little bit of our star stories as Anishinaabe, and especially when it comes to birds. So for some reason, this summer especially, birds have been a huge influence on me, which is, I don't know, it was kind of like after I went to ceremony and after a lot of healing had been done in my life, I just started to have like these extra sensory type of vibes, you know, like I'm noticing the birds a lot. I'm noticing just little things in nature, and I've always kind of been like that, but it just seems like there's another added layer dimension to it. So I wanted to share a star story. It's a bird story who is a very prominent part of Anishinaabe star knowledge. So for Anishinaabe, the North Star, so the Loon constellation is a part of the North Star. So if you take a look at the Big Dipper up in the sky, and everyone really know, you know, that's kind of like the most identifiable constellation that is commonly known now is the Big Dipper. To us, the Big Dipper is the Fisher. So, and the Fisher's tail, so like the handle, and then you kind of follow that up and you find the North Star, and that's where the Loon or Mong constellation is. So I'm going to read a little bit of, I'm going to read the story of Mong out of the Charles Gorolla book, Benasi Debajamowinan, Ojibwe bird story. So I'm going to share that bird story, and this episode will also include lots of music. So I'm going to share a story and then also share some music. So Mong is the Ojibwe name for the common loon. Mong is a clan bird. There are many Ojibwe families that identify as Mong clan. I'm not sure what the Ojibwe word Mong is describing about the bird. Many elders are not clear on the meaning either, but I was told by one elder that they thought the word Mong is describing the call that they make. Mong live on the lakes and eat fish. They also carry their babies around on their backs while they're swimming. In the beginning, when everything was created, Mong was not yet created, like the Mune Guane. Mong came into existence later.
there are two leggeds that have heard about Hmong. I will share them with you. There was an Ojibwe village on a large, beautiful lake. The village had stood for many years, and a good amount of Ojibwe lived there. An old woman and her grandson lived in this village near the lake, close to the water's edge. Just the boy and his grandmother lived together. It is unknown where his parents were or what happened to them. The grandson was still very young and small. The little boy called his grandmother Nokomis, or my grandmother. Nokomis called the young boy Nujis, my grandson. The boy learned everything from his grandmother. It was the fall of the year and the cold wind started to blow as the people began to set whitefish nets in this lake. The boy had disappeared one day, and as the grandmother started to search for him, so did the villagers. The boy was found playing in the dried fallen leaves in a clearing near the lake. The men who found him said that it looked like the cold north wind was playing with the boy and entertaining him. After this, the people noticed the boy seemed to communicate with the wind and the trees as he walked around the village. People of the village saw and felt the relationship between the north wind and the boy. One day, while playing, the boy went to the cliff that overlooked the lake. The wind was very strong on this cliff, and as the boy jumped and played, a gust of wind blew the boy up into the air and over the cliff he went. The boy fell on the rocks down below the cliff and was injured. His legs were not broken, but he was deformed. He could not walk the same anymore and moved very slowly. After the winter months, he was not the same. Even though he had healed, the grandmother consulted several medicine men and none could fix his legs. The summer came and the boy liked being in the water more than being in the on the land. He moved around better in the water because of his injuries. The boy's legs were very short and seemed not to be growing. The boy was a strong swimmer and was good at many chores the water had for him. Even as he got older and did not accompany the men on war or hunting expeditions, he found ways to help his people in the water. Some people talked about how successful he was in catching fish. He could swim after fish and catch them. He began to know the fish so well, he always knew where the fishermen could find the fish they desired. As he got older, his voice changed, and his war whoops were a sound they never heard before. He would give a scream when the canoes approached, letting everyone know either visitors or enemies were near and approaching from the water. One year, a different breeze blew across the lake. The elders knew what the war was. They had felt it for a long, long ago. They had felt it long, long ago. It was a water monster, a monster known for killing and eating Anishinaabeg. The fish disappeared and were not plentiful. The lake did not have the ducks and the geese that it once had. The village was worried and everyone met to discuss their options. They met in council and it was decided that a war party would go out and destroy the monster, or at least drive it from the lake and away from their village. Elders said that it is how their people had done it in the past. The men, the best warriors, drove the monster from the lake. Eight of the strongest and fastest warriors set out, left by canoe, and were never seen again. The medicine men in the village had held a ceremony, but this only angered the monster even more. Another war party was sent out, and they were also not seen again. Only their canoes were found later, along the shore empty. The boy went to the chief's lodge and volunteered to go and fight the monster as his grandmother begged him not to go.
Grandmother told the chief that the boy was not a strong warrior and he would surely be killed. She cried as the chief smoked his pipe. The chief gave him permission to go and fight the monster. The chief gave him a small black feather with white spots on it, and he told him that he would send his war spirits to help him on his war expedition. The grandmother wept as her grandson left the village that evening. Under the cover of the darkness, and while a thunderstorm came over the lake, the boy planned to sneak up on his enemy and kill it. The boy swam off. The waves were biggest as he swam under them, only coming up for air as needed. He soon arrived where the monster is said to live, in the woods just past the beach. He readied his bow and arrow and he stayed in the water and moved along the shore. He gave out a call of a goose and then a duck to let the chief know from across the lake he was at the beach. The monster heard this and also knew was another war party. The monster immediately got up and came barreling down the beach. The boy looked at the beach, illuminated at night because of the sand, and as he watched, he heard the monster approach through the woods, arriving on the sand. The boy drew back his bow and took aim. He fired the arrows and hit the monster in the chest. The monster was knocked down but got up and wondered how the arrow had been able to pierce him. This was no ordinary arrow. This was an arrow blessed by Nana Buju himself in case a monster such as this was ever to threaten the village. The monster, now dying, ran after the boy, catching and violently beating him. The storm had picked up and the gusts of wind and waves were hitting the shore as the monster threw the beaten boy into the rocks. The monster died on the shore in the sand. The next morning, the storm subsided and the lake calmed. The chief, along with a few of the men, crossed the lake. They built a big fire and burnt the monster. They could not find the boy or any trace of him. That afternoon, as they started to give up on finding the boy, a loud scream came from the lake. It sounded like the boy's war whoop. And it came from a strange-looking duck they had never seen before. It was Mung. He called out several times and dove under the water and came up again. The grandmother knew this was her boy. That night, the old woman dreamt of her grandson. He came to see her in her dream. He told her what had happened upon killing the monster. He was killed by the monster in the final moments, where he lay dead on the rocks, his spirit drifting from his body. Nana Buju showed up and told him, "I cannot give you your life back, but I will change you into a beautiful bird that easily catches fish and sings when the rain is coming." Nana Buju changed him into the Hmong. He was a new bird that would always be seen throughout Ojibwe country. Mung and Nana Buju remain forever good friends. Thank you for listening to the story. We're going to take a quick little break. I'm going to share some smoke dance songs and just share whatever's on my heart. Man, I love you guys. All right. You are listening to Medicine Bundle.

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2: 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So welcome to July. It is Friday. It's such an honor to be here with you on your Friday evening. Sometimes it's a commute because sometimes our commutes take longer and longer as the years go by, especially with the construction and all. So it's just really a pleasure and an honor to like get feedback from people who are listening to Medicine Bundle, and to have such brilliant conversations with amazing leaders in the community. So I thank you for listening to the story about Hmong. I was so inspired after attending the Star Knowledge workshop, the Haudenosaunee, just to kind of get back into like reading about star knowledge, asking people. I think that there's something to be said for reaching out to people, especially nowadays. I know we don't always get to be with one another, but just that intention of like, hey, I want to pick your brain. And I think one of the things too that I want to do, one of the projects that I would love to embark on, is just like recording my dad. Like, my dad will come to visit me here. He'll drive all the way from Grand Portage on the res just to visit. He'll bring his daughter, Teresta, and my daughter and his daughter just are totally, they just play so well and they have such a good time together. And we kind of like plan activities around our kids. So it's actually really fun to like have my dad as like a also like a fellow single parent, and like we get to have play dates and stuff. It's kind of cool. But so he'll come all the way down, and sometimes we'll just be sitting there and he'll just start rattling off this whole like historical account of like our family, and he'll talk about like who's related to who and all these crazy stories about my grandpa. So I'm like, man, I have to capture some of this stuff because it's

Go Avenue, there's a birth center down there, and I, you know, I don't know if they called it that back in 79, but it was just where a delivery, you know, babies were born. So that's where I was born. And my family would always tell me a story, or, you know, my grandma, that she was home, but they got robbed. Like, they got a home invasion, like, had happened in the hood. So we lived on 24th and Bloomington, and there was a home invasion, and they got robbed took all money and stuff. So it was kind of wild that my mom in her pregnancy wasn't there, and she was safe. And I mean, nobody got hurt in the robbery. I actually think it might have been like people they knew and like came over, and so I don't know. I'm not sure if it was reported to the police or what. So it's just wild, you know, wild hood Indian families. But those are just some of that's the birth story. And my mom was in so much pain, and she was so young, and I think, you know, it was kind of traumatic for her, and especially for Native women giving birth in these institutions. You know, who knows what it was like in the climate, you know, back in the day, or I'm not sure. But so she had a traumatic experience. And if you are a Native woman and you've ever had a tragic birth experience, I just want to offer my healing thoughts for that time, because it's a powerful time for us as Native women, and for it to be a traumatic event in the confines of an institution is traumatic. And it's such a core memory. So my heart goes out to you, and my thoughts go out to you. And, you know, you deserve to feel safe, and you deserve not to have those traumatic things happen. So, I don't know. I went off on a tangent because I was thinking about birth stories and family stories and things like that, the Bajamo in your family. But I'm all over the place today on this Friday. But I just want to thank you all. I'm going to share some more jams here. And I just want to encourage you all to dig into star knowledge, dig into even just learning a couple of words in our language, or learning a plant, or just really being outside and being kind of aware of us in our natural, in the natural world. Because I've come to this place in my mindset, and it's just like I'm allowing the earth to kind of heal me and be in relationship with the earth, and being acknowledging of the beauty around the earth. So I feel like that intentionality is also helping the medicine be received a little bit more. So I just want to encourage you all to learn, take some time for yourself, offer some tobacco, take a cedar bath, you know, take care of yourself, because Medicine Bundle is really a place for us to talk about the ways that we heal and the ways that we are thriving as Indigenous people and BIPOC communities, and just our world in general. So just wanted to share that. I love you. I'm just doing my auntie thing, but I'm going to share some gems, and we'll catch you on the flip side.

0: 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I appreciate you listening in, and I want to wish you all a good weekend and stay cool if you're in the Twin Cities, Minnesota area. It looks like we're going to have some extreme heat, so please stay hydrated and stay indoors and take care of one another. I'll see you next week. Gigawabaman.
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10: Couldn't cut, he need cut again.